0: But founding member George Lynch, their guitarist, will be in our area at Monster Mania Comic Con in Cherry Hill, August the 14th through the 16th. I will see you over there. And also at Monster Mania Comic Con, Geezer Butler from Sabbath with Bill Ward. Let's wish Don Dokken a happy 73rd birthday. And we'll go to their sophomore album, Tooth and Nail, in 1984, and the second single, It's Just Got Lucky. And we're just rocking with Dokken on Don's birthday. Here in the nighttime at MMR.
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0: It's Smash or Trash with Jackie Bam Bam. Think of it as your chance to be the Supreme Court of Rock.
1: Here comes the judge. Here comes the judge.
2: And here we go with the Monday night round of Smash or Trash. And in our spotlight tonight with the big top hat, flannel shirt, combat boots, you know her from the band Four Non Blondes. Singer, founding member, and in the Songwriters Hall of Fame, Linda Perry. And we're giving a Smash or Trash to her brand new song called Feathers in a Storm. It's a brand new second single from her fourth solo album, Let It Die Here, also the name of her documentary, revealing a lot of her hidden truths. So coinciding with the documentary and one of the 12 songs we're going to find on it, and we're finding it in a round of Smash or Trash tonight. So how you rating it? 610-660-9333. Linda Perry and the song Feathers in a Storm. Let's also activate our midnight music poll so you can submit your feedback via text till we run out of TikTok here at midnight. Same number, just include your name and your hood and give a brief description on why you liked it or why you disliked it with a Smash or Trash. Jackie Bam Bam, Linda Perry's Feathers in a Storm is not to be confused with the same title as Billie Eilish's song. Again, this is Linda Perry letting us know we need changes. And this is her first solo album in 26 years about pain, grief, and redemption. And she spent years trying to change her mother, wanting her approval and wanting her to be accountable for the damage that she caused growing up. And Linda Perry finally realized it's not going to happen. So it's about looking inward for that change. And she says it sucks when your parents don't want to take responsibility for their actions. And at the end of the day, we're just, quote unquote, feathers in a storm, looking for a way out. And the video's really cool. Linda Perry never wears makeup, but she's wearing makeup in this video, she tells us, and changes outfits with the changes she's singing about. And this is the 12th song out of 17 we find on this brand new album. Very Fleetwood Mac, Stevie Nicks vibe. She is from Massachusetts, wrote songs for Steven Tyler, Xtina, Christina Aguilera, Gwen Stefani, Pink, Alicia Keys, Courtney Love, and many others. And she's hitting the road with the Indigo Girls, and the closest that tour I see is coming is for October 4th in Washington. 610-660-9333. Are you smashing it tonight or are you trashing it? It's Feathers in a Storm by Linda Perry, founding member of Four Non Blondes in her spotlight. Second single from her fourth solo album, Let It Die Here, coinciding with her brand new documentary. We'll come back and we'll hear from you, the voices of the full-time vampires. Light them up.
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0: System of a Down with the Aerials from Toxicity and Adam Wiener's Low Cut Connie from Philadelphia in front of that. We can't be wrong. Lead off single from their upcoming 8th album, Living in the USA, due out July the 3rd. So that's this Friday, and they will have a record release party with Little Steven and his Disciples of Souls up there in Freehold, New Jersey. And you never know who might show up. They are Elton John's favorite band, as well as Barack Obama, and they're going to be a little bit closer to us come Thanksgiving time, Union Transfer on November the 20th. Prior to the other band from Down Under, Men at Work. And who can it be now? Lead off single from their debut album, Business as Usual. And their lead singer, founding member, and primary songwriter, Colin Hay, was born today, 73 years ago. We wish him a happy, happy. He's also a member of Ringo Starr's All-Stars. He moonlights as an actor, has been quite a few TV shows and movies. And we welcome Colin Hay, playing all your favorite Men at Work songs as well as solo material in Atlantic City, July 31st at the Borgata. Jackie Bam Bam with the Monday Night Round of Smash Your Trash. And in our spotlight tonight, Linda Perry and her brand new song called Feathers in a Storm. It's a second single from her fourth solo album, first in 26 years, Let It Die Here. Also the name of her brand new documentary, revealing all of her hidden truths and wanting her mother's approval, trying to change her for all the damage that she caused growing up. But she finally realized it's not going to happen. And it's also about looking for inward change. And she says it sucks when your parents don't want to take the responsibility for their actions. And at the end of the day, we're just, quote unquote, feathers in a storm, looking for a way out. And I'm looking for your feedback right now at 610-660-9333. Smash or Trash, Linda Perry. And the song in question, Feathers in a Storm. Is it putting a feather in your cap or not? Is it a smash or a trash?
1: Yeah, I like it, Jackie. This is Spring City Rick. Has a nice beat. She has a good voice. No Amy Lee, but she's good. I like it.
0: Okay, smash it for you. And well said, Spring City Rick. Always great to hear from you, my true music lover.
1: All right, man. Take it easy. Keep up the good work, man.
0: Thank you so much, Spring City Rick. Linda Perry, how you reading it?
2: I am definitely giving in a smash. I'll give it two smashes. So outstanding. It's just really a good, smooth, hard rock song. I just love it. Kind of reminds me like a Bonnie Wright. It's just really good. I love Linda Perry. She's awesome.
0: And you are?
2: It's Billy Rock from Northeast Philly.
0: Billy, thanks for playing along. Happy, happy Monday. And we will smash it for you and your sisters tonight.
2: You too. Thank you so much, Jackie Bam Bam. You rock.
0: There's two smashes on our bat lines. Now it's moving on over. Midnight Music Poll, same number, 610-660-9333. You can submit your feedback till we run out of here at TikTok at midnight. We're playing with Linda Perry from the Four Non-Blondes' brand new single, Feathers in a Storm. Always include your name and your hood so it registers. Shiloh and the Atgoholics, give it a big smash for us. Always love the great sound from a rock pioneer behind the scenes as well as being taking the lead. Gotcha, Shiloh. Dan says, thanks for the docking and thanks for new Linda Perry. I'd like to play along and smash it. I'm out here in Cherry Hill. Gotcha, Dan. And we'll see you at George Lynch over there, I mentioned, at the MonsterCon Mania next month. Fitzy making the deliveries with the AC on in W. Chester. Smash it. That's the SHI, and you know the rest. Gotcha, Fitzy. Molly, so great to hear Linda Perry. Was always a fan of hers. I'm out here in Portland, Oregon. Can you smash it for me? Kind of like Fleetwood Mac. It was beautiful. Don't forget my dog, Ella, who has ice cold water and plenty of Scooby snacks. I got you, Molly. And thank you for all of your texts and your phone calls at this present time. I'll pass all of your input down the hallway onto the suits. Testwell Music Committee. It's Linda Perry, Smash or Trash tonight with Feathers in a Storm.
3: Let's continue right now by wishing Bill Kirchin a happy, happy 73rd birthday. But we know him better as Commander Cody, the Titan of the Telecaster. Diesel Billy Salm. He's worked alongside Nick Lowe, Elvis Costello, Link Ray, Amy Lou Harris, and Bo Diddley, to name a few. But best known for his 1955 Charlie Ryan cover of his version in 1972, Hot Rod Lincoln, sophomore single from his debut album, Lost in the Ozone. It's Commander Cody and his Lost Planet Airmen, as we wish founding member and lead singer Bill Kirchin, Commander Cody, a happy, happy 73rd birthday and his Hot Rod Lincoln here in the nighttime on MMR.
4: My pappy said, son, you're gonna drive me to drinking if you don't stop driving that Hot Rod Lincoln.

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Pulled out of San Pedro late one night. The moon and the stars was shining bright. We was driving up Grapevine Hill, passing cars like they was standing still. All of a sudden, in a wink of an eye, a Cadillac sedan passed us by. Said, boys, it's a mark for me. By then, the taillight was all you could see. Now the fellas ribbed me for being behind, so I thought I'd make the Lincoln unwind. Took my foot off the gas, and man alive, I shoved it on down into overdrive. Wound it up to 110, my speedometer said that I hit top end. My foot was glued like lead to the floor. That's all there is, and there ain't no more. Now the boys all thought, lost my sense, and telephone poles looked like a picket fence. They said, slow down, I see spots, the lines on the road just look like dots. Took a corner, sideswiped the truck, crossed my fingers just for luck. My fenders was clicking the guardrail post. The guy beside me was white as a ghost.

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2: A pound of feathers or a pound of lead. Look out below and mind your head. This is Chris Robinson of the Black Crows with the king of Philly rock radio, Jackie Bam Bam, the nose that knows on 93.3 WMMR. The nose that knows.

0: Chris and Rich and Black Crowes on 93.3 WMMR. Everything that rocks and rolls with Wanting and Waiting. Going back to their previous ninth album, Happiness Bastards. And my concert radar has them hitting the Netherlands and Switzerland for our July 4th weekend. Preceded by a birthday salute to Commander Cody. Real name, Bill Kirchen. And he's blowing out 73 candles on his rock and roll birthday cake. And we salute him by Commander Cody and his Lost Planet Airmen, naming the band, and taking that 1955 classic from Charlie Ryan to the top of the charts in 1972, Hot Rod Lincoln. And don't forget, gang, you can still submit your feedback to our Smash or Trash Midnight Music Poll at 610-660-9333. And in our spotlight tonight, I'd like to get your feedback on the brand new Linda Perry song called Feathers in a Storm. Give it a smash or give it a trash. First new music we're getting from Linda in 26 years. It's a second single from her brand new album called Let It Die Here. It's her fourth solo album, and it's also coinciding with the name of her documentary, where she's really revealing her hidden truths. And we all know Linda Perry, amazing songwriter in the Hall of Fame, wrote songs for Steven Tyler, Christina Aguilera, Gwen Stefani, Pink, Alicia Keys, Courtney Love, to name a few. So give it a smash or give it a trash, and we leave that Midnight Music Poll open till we run out of TikTok here at midnight. Please include your name and your hood so it registers. Jackie Bam Bam, Godfather to Red Eye, a.k.a. Gore, taking a quickie timeout. One more segment of the coolest songs ever made, and that should lead us into our Metallica Monday block, all on the other side.
1: 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Everything from soda to cereal to motor oil has slapped a 250th birthday sticker on their products in a cheap attempt to cash in. And of course, we said, hell yeah, we want in on that action. So this 4th of July weekend, we're debuting the MMRica 250, our top 250 American rock songs. 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So who cares? The MMRica 250.
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27: Hey, this is Tom Kiefer from Cinderella, and you're listening to that skinny bastard that used to steal pizza out of my apartment, Jackie Bam Bam.

That would be the three Belareal sisters from Mexico, The Warning and Kerosene, second single from their upcoming fifth album, Everything's Falling. And that'll fall on us August the 26th, follow up to Keep Me Fed as they move over to do some festivals in the UK. Prior to staying local with the Galaxy Rock Dogs, Cinderella from Long Cold Winter, we did Last Mile. And the Cinderella man, Tom Kiefer, will bring his band to our Keswick Theater for another Bam Bam Jam, along with Crab, John Krabby Krabby, another Galaxy Rock Dog and former Motley Crue screamer. This will be July the 30th. 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Another Bam Bam Jam, bringing our 80s metal lovers together. Yours truly honored to be bringing the boys back home again to make it feel like the Galaxy and the Empire Rock Room all over again. Tracky Bam Bam, en route up to our Metallica Monday and our last block for the month, and let's get there with the band that two of the members of Metallica inducted into the Rock and Roll Hall of Fame, said to be one of their favorite bands, Lars and Papa Head, Deep Purple. And let's give the drummer a little love, and he served on every single Deep Purple album since its formation in 1968. So the only continuous original member in the band. And let's salute him with NASA's favorite space anthem, closing out their sixth album, Machine Head, 1972. It's Space Truckin', as we wish their great drummer Ian Pace a happy 73rd birthday here in the nighttime on MMR.

0: Shine Down, making us all feel young again here at 93.3 WMMR, Everything That Rocks. And that's the fifth song we find out of 18 on their brand new eighth album, Eight. And they'll play a lot of it when they arrive here in Philadelphia at Xfinity Mobile Arena on July the 23rd, along with Coheed and Cambry and Ashes to the New. And if you weren't lucky enough to win your way into our invite-only acoustic session with two of the members of Shine Down, Smith and Myers, Brent Smith and Zach Myers, here in our studios, I have a strong feeling we'll be airing that back, hosted by Brent Porsche and Nicole from our sister station, now that Shinedown's crossed over into country at WXTU down the hallway, preceded by Rock and Roll Hall of Famers Deep Purple. We did Space Truck and closing out their sixth album, Machine Head, in 1972. NASA's favorite space anthem, everybody's favorite drummer who played on every single Deep Purple album since its formation in 68, Ian Paice, with them little John Lennon glasses and the white pearl drum kit, blowing out 78 candles on his rock and roll birthday cake. Jackie Bam Bam, your fifth horseman, accepting your honor roll calls at 610-660-9333, and it is a Metallica Monday, and that means we have another brand new big friggin' deal of the week waiting for you at WMMR.com to make your summer unforgettable. We have passes to Storybook Land in Egg Harbor Township, where nostalgia meets family fun. And I love this place because Al and Yvonne Del Bono, who make my mummer's costumes, they made the original Phil and Phyllis, the Phillies mascots, at Vet Stadium before the Philly Fanatic came along. 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I love it. 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Experience a day of rides, attractions inspired by many classic children's stories. 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And we will get to a prize coffin opening as well as our Metallica Monday block all in a handful of minutes.
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Our masters are here at 93.3 WMMR, your station for Metallica Mondays. Jackie Bam Bam, your fifth horseman, bringing us in this week and our final installment for the month of June with Master of Puppets. And that single was released today 40 years ago, 4 months after that album came out in March. And speaking of Metallica, Preston sees Word of the Week prize, that big Reload Remastered Deluxe box set we've been talking about. They will give it away to our lucky listener during their Word of the Week prize on Friday. So make sure you get your letter each and every morning this week with my drinking buddy Matt Coor when he crosses over with Preston Steve. And then give them the word when they ask for it Friday, and you could be getting the Metallica Reload box set. Also, speaking of Friday, Jason Newsted

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0: and justice for all of our Metallica Monday listeners as we wrap up the month of June of our Metallica Mondays, only here at 93.3 WMMR. And we go out with the title track of their fourth album in 88, and Justice for All, first with Jason Newsted joining the band on bass. Follow up the Garage Days Revisited, and the day will be Friday. Jason Newsted will give us an MMR concert event at 118 North here in Wayne. 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Jackie Bam Bam, your fifth horseman. I also mentioned Preston C's Word of the Week prize. It's the anniversary of Metallica's Reload Remastered Deluxe box set, and one lucky winner will win that by getting your letter every day from my drinking buddy Matt Cord and giving Preston Steve the word of the week, and you can win that box set. And to get you ready, we did a twin spin from Reload. We did Devil's Dance and the outro on side one, Better Than You. And also for you, we came in on the 40th anniversary of Master of Puppets, released today, 1986, 4 months after the album debuted. And there you have it, as Metallica's 72 season tour rolls into London this weekend, and then they'll get ready for their big long residency at the Sphere in Vegas come September and October, and then November they'll take a couple of days off for the 25th anniversary of the beautiful Mohegan Sun Resort in New Hampshire on November the 19th and the 21st. All right, Jackie Bam Bam, Captain Coffin, we'll do it again next Monday night, but right now what we're going to do is I'm going to tie on a different cape and march right on over to this magic button, shall we?
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2: We're going to pry open the lid on the MMR prize coffin.
3: Oh, $50,000 cabinet. 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
2: So, what you got for us night shifters, Bam Bam?
0: All righty, gang. Prize coffin is open for a Monday night. We're going to have these tickets in our prize coffin all this week. Tickets to see the MMR concert event with Skillet. It's their Comatose Still Screaming Tour, celebrating the anniversary of that album. This is going to be at the Fillmore, so they're returning to the area on October the 2nd. 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I'd like to pass these tickets over to our 22nd caller tonight. Let's do that right now at 610-660-9333. Skillet and you at Fillmore, Philly, October the 2nd. Happy dialing, as always. We'll come right back with our winner. We'll give them a concert spotlight from Skillet after a video albumversary from two of the members of Live Aid. Good luck, Coffin Cats.
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0: Papa Roach collaborating with Toby Morse from H2O on Brain Dead, one of the advanced singles due to be on their upcoming 12th album, preceded by Tim Montana, Break Me Down. Lead off single from his upcoming album, The Entire State of Tim Montana, due out July 31st with special guest / Jerry Cantrell and his neighbor, Billy Gibbons of ZZ Top. With cameos from Charlie and Martin Sheen in the video, which was filmed at the Yellowstone Resort, and Tim Montana will support Alter Bridge and Rex at your Franklin Music Hall on November the 5th. Prior to getting you ready for Live Aid, and it was on this day that Mick and David got together and recorded Dancing in the Street 41 years ago. And Bowie put it on his best of, and Jagger put it on his best of. But it was just released as a 45 RPM with a picture sleeve. Dancing in the Street, originally done by Martha and the Vandellas. And boy, did they do it in Philadelphia at JFK Stadium on July the 13th. Jackie Bam Bam, let's dance our way on over to our prize coffin. And it opens to our 21st caller with a pair of tickets to see Skillet coming to the Fillmore on the 20th anniversary of their 6th album, Comatose. They'll play it in full with all of your favorite Skillet songs on October the 2nd. And if you don't win these tickets in my prize coffin all this week, you can get them at Ticketmaster.com. And you're getting them for free because you're on line 22. You're a Skillet prize coffin winner.
1: What? I want a gift.
0: Whoa, take a breath. Who is our winner?
2: It's the Dozen Joseph.
0: What is your name?
2: Ben.
3: And Jason.
0: Okay, I got Jason. And who else?
2: Dez.
0: Congratulations. Where are you guys at?
3: We're in Philly, originally Browns Mills.
0: The home of Burlington County College, DeBora Lung and Heart Hospital, and the home of our winners tonight. Congratulations.
3: I've been a panhead since 96.
0: Panheads are Skillet fans. And yes, you're part of that fan club. And how many times have you seen them?
3: Four or five times.
0: Well, we're going to add another one onto your concert resume. Let's get you guys ready. Skillet celebrate an anniversary 10 years ago today. This lead-off single came off their 9th album, Unleashed. It was used in the WWE Battleground in 2016. It's about life's battles. It's Feel Invincible. It's your Skillet concert spotlight.
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0: 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Everything That Rocks with Broken Mirror. That's a fourth single. From their 11th album, The Sky, The Earth, and All Between. One of the 12 songs we find on it about being very critical of oneself. And our one skillet winner was Destiny Angarami from Browns Mills, New Jersey. Very, very excited, we could say. A prize coffin winner. Our first one for the week. I won a pair of skillet tickets. They're celebrating the 20th anniversary of their sixth album, Comatose. They're going to play it in full with all your favorite skillet songs on their Still Screaming tour. Coming to the Fillmore, October the 2nd. You can purchase these tickets at Ticketmaster.com or win them in my prize coffin all this week. And our skillet concert spotlight, celebrating the 10th anniversary of Feel Invincible, lead-off single from their 9th album, Unleashed. I mentioned used as the WWE Battleground in 2016 about love's battles. And there will be no fighting here. We'll open up the prize coffin again tomorrow night, so good luck again when it opens. Panheads. Jackie Bam Bam looking ahead to our holiday 4th of July weekend. In honor of our nation's 250th birthday this year, we're going to present the MMRica 250. So starting Friday, July 3rd, and all 4th of July weekend, our weekend warriors are going to count down our top 250 American songs. All American bands, all American rock. So listen all weekend long on your MMR app, or just tell Alexa to play MMR on your smart speaker. And it's all being brought to us by my favorite hang, Barb's Harley Davidson, Philly's closest and New Jersey's number one dealer on the Jersey side of the Walt Whitman Bridge. Thanks, Barb. All right, Jackie Bam Bam, your cool nighttime ghoul. And let's hit the bat lines once again at 610-660-9333. Because your strut a day makes you live longer, makes you feel better. Let's have you bring in our Mummer's 7th inning strut. And that's being brought to us by the Mummer's Museum down there on 2nd of Washington, where every day is New Year's Day. Visit mummersmuseum.org for a complete list of all their events, as well as your membership. And I thank you in advance for supporting our great Philadelphia tradition. It's Mum Time with you, coming around City Hall with the string bands next.
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8: Hey, everybody, this is Scott, and I live in Downingtown. I'm remembering my dad this week, and he served in the Navy. And we love the 4th of July, and we love the Mummers. And I'm honored tonight, Jackie. I'm putting on my red, white, and blue golden slippers, and I am going to lead us around City Hall with a patriotic 7th-inning strut. It's Mum time in our great city of Philadelphia. Hit it, bam, bam. Let's strut, everybody.
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2: 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You didn't even want me around. And now I'm back to let you know I can really shake 'em down.

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This is 93.3 WMMR in Philadelphia with the Contours. Celebrating a singleversary, released 64 years ago today, opening up their self-titled album. And that was written and produced by Motown Records owner Berry Gordy Jr. And it reached the top five in that year, 62, and it came back again as number 11 in 1988 after it was included in Dirty Dancing and reissued as a single. Jackie Bam Bam, and I also want to give some love to Scott and his father in Downingtown, did the honors tonight, brought in our red, white, and blue Mummers seventh inning strut. Nicely done, Scott. All right, you and me, Jackie Bam Bam, let's continue strutting and dancing on up to our time machine with a new one from Sublime. Until the Sun Explodes. Title track of their fourth and final album, Jacob Knowles channeling his late father, Bradley Knowles. And it's produced by Blink-182's Travis Barker, special guest G-Love, members of Bad Brains, and Pennywise. It's Sublime in the Nighttime on MMR.

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0: 365 on 93.3 WMMR, your station for Shinedown. And that was the first single they gave us from their eighth album, 8. And it's track number 4 out of 18 on that brand new album. And I mentioned they'll be at Xfinity Mobile Arena for the MMR concert event July 23rd. One with Coheed and Cambry and Ashes to New. And stay tuned for details on when we're going to air back that invite-only acoustic performance that Brent Smith and Zach Myers performed for our very lucky invite-only listeners, hosted by Brent Porsche and Nicole from our country sister station at XTU here in our WMMR performance studio. Prior to taking you up to New York City with Garland Jeffries and Wild in the Streets, we were playing it heavily here on MMR in 1977 from Garland's sophomore album, Ghost Rider, and we're wishing Garland Jeffries a happy, happy 83rd birthday. And he wrote that song after reading a article, I believe, in the New York Times about the assault and murder of a preteen girl in the Bronx. And Bruce and Little Steven occasionally jump up on stage with Garland Jeffries and close out the set with them doing that song. Jackie Bam Bam, your holy leader, the full-time vampires with all the coolest songs ever made. And you know what else would be cool? If he joined Brent Porsche and Casey Boy on their final Bend of the Shore Visit Delco broadcast taking place this Wednesday, Dining Under the Stars in Media. And this will be our fourth and final broadcast once again with Brent Porsche doing his show Under the Stars in Media with Casey Boy as we benefit the families behind the Badge Children's Foundation and supporting the Bend of the Shore Bike Tour with great beer prizes and again helping to raise money for the families behind the Badge Children's Foundation. And you can still ride with Casey Boy and Team WMMR's Rock and Rollers. It's a 65-mile ride leading you from the Benjamin Franklin Bridge all the way down to Atlantic City. You can get your sign-up sheet and registration at WMMR.com and join Brent and Casey Boy from 3 to 7 this Wednesday, Dining Under the Stars in Media, our Bend of the Shore Visit Delco final broadcast. And speaking of, without further ado, the real mayor of Delco with zero F's given, and he keeps it real on that Preston and Steve show. My man.
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0: Sports up, little buddy. And away we go, gang. June the 29th in the history of concerts. Some events that maybe you were at as we pull out the old ticket stub box and see where we're going. First ticket out of the box says we're going to South Philadelphia, Bonham Patterson, your air-conditioned girl, the Spectrum. You were there in 74. You were there with old slow hand, Eric Clapton. Now, I mentioned this earlier, the world's greatest rock and roll band, the Rolling Stones, were at your Spectrum today on their TOTA Tour of the Americas in 1975 with special guest Lionel Richie and the Commodores. We were in the first of two nights in 1975. Bicentennial year, Neil Young rolled into town with Stephen Stills and Poco again at your Spectrum in South Philadelphia. Following year, we got you into the Pink at the Spectrum. Floyd was in town second to two in 77. Dick Clark, America's oldest teenager, returns to Philadelphia and he brought along Chubby Checker, Fabian, and the Shirelles. We're at Elkins Oval at the Art Museum in 1982. Nice. King Crimson moved us into the Mann Music Center in 1984. Jimmy Buffett, Mr. Margaritaville, teaming up with Little Feat at your Mann Music Center on this day in 1988. Oh, I remember this one well. The Clash of the Titans starred Alice in Chains, Anthrax, Slayer, and Megadeth, all at your Spectrum in 1991. It was Stain with P.O.D., Dope, and Crazy Town, all at the Electric Factory in 2000. Echo and the Bunnymen played the TLA on this day in 2006. Alice Cooper teamed up with Iron Maiden and Susquehanna Bankster. I think it was Paul Kissam Live at that one. That was in 2012. We had the Genius and the Beach Boys, Brian Wilson at your Mann Music Center solo. In 2015, here's Casey Boy's Boys Fish. Also at the Mann Music Center, second and two in 2016. And we had three that same year, Def Leppard, REO Speedwagon, and Tesla. But we're going to see with Motley Crue next month, all at Hershey Park Stadium, again in 2016. We had Method Man and Redman at the Factory in 2017. Chris Stapleton and Marty Stewart played the T Pavilion on this day in 2018. Wow, I got like 7 tickets coming out in 2019. Tim McGraw was at your Hard Rock in Atlantic City. Buddy Guy gave us the blues at the Keswick. And he'll give us the blues again. Do not miss him in August. I'll be out there to host 2 shows with Buddy Guy. The diva, Diana Ross, was at your Borgata. We had a Warp Tour 25th anniversary, 1st of 2 in Atlantic City on the beach. Fish was at the T Pavilion, 1st of 3. And Michael McDonald and Chaka Khan at the Tropicana in Atlantic City. All in 2019. 2022, New Kids on the Block, Salt and Pepper, and Rick Astley. Oh, and don't forget In Vogue, too, at the Wells Fargo Center. There you have it, gang. That's our time machine for today. Now we fast forward a bat sauce back to the future of 2026. Heading up to our obligatory Motley song for Monday night. Let's head in that direction. We're going to honor the life and the legacy of a great member of the Marshall Tucker Band. So we'll get Tuckerized. And we also have a Slipknot albumversary all waiting for us on the horizon next.
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0: Amy Lee and Company, that's Evanescence, and who will you follow? The 19th song out of 21, if you followed them over to our FM Center earlier this month for our MMR concert event. And that's the second single from their sixth album, Sanctuary, preceded by one from the Roundup, the MTB, the Marshall Tucker Band, getting Tuckerized tonight with Fire on the Mountain, a beautiful Southern rock track, opening up their fourth album, Searching for a Rainbow, in 1975. And we're honoring the life of one of the original members of the Marshall Tucker Band, George McCorkle, passed away today at the age of 60 from that damn C word. Cancer sucks. But a founding member and a powerhouse rhythm guitarist for the Tucker Boys. And he wrote that song, Fire on the Mountain, for his dear close friend, Charlie Daniels. But Charlie passed on it, and it became a signature song for the Marshall Tucker Band. But what a great story as they blend jazz, country, and blues all into their Southern rock signature sound. Tracky Bam Bam, let's go to an albumversary from the Knot, Slipknot. They released their self-titled debut album, 2017. Years ago today, and this was your lead-off single. It's Wait and Bleed. Crank it up in the nighttime on MMR with the Knot.
1: 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This is Corey Taylor from God knows a ton of stuff, and you are rocking with my good friend Jackie Bam Bam on WMMR. Crush it.

0: 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Everything that rocks with I Don't Want to Go Home Tonight. 3 Days Grace. Fourth single from their 8th album, Alienation. And it marked the return of Adam Gontier sharing the vocal duties with Matt Walsh. And first to bring in that Norwood, Ontario band as a quartet. Followed that with STP and Creep. Preceded by the other band known as The Knot, Slipknot. We did Wait and Bleed. Lead off single from their debut album released today, 1999, 27 years ago. Jackie Bam Bam, your Wizard of Wackiness. We're going into our final hour, so I might as well give you a last call right now to text in your Monday on a roll call. So if you haven't already, now's the time to do it at 610-660-9333. So while you're tapping your final one out for the evening, we'll take a quickie timeout, and we'll come right back with our obligatory Motley song for Monday night, coming from the crew in a handful of minutes.
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4: 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Let's do this.

It's Teaser, and it is your obligatory Motley song for Monday night. The Crew doing Tommy Bolin, originally done in 1975, on the 27th anniversary of their fourth compilation album, Supersonic and Demonic Relics. Came out today, 27 years ago, and it included that Tommy Bolin cover, and it was also used on the Stairway to Heaven, Highway to Hell anti-drug charity compilation album, coinciding with the Moscow Peace Festival, which the Crew were at, and it's also found on their Decade of Decadence compilation album in 91. Then also in Crew history, they gave us their second box set, four CDs of music to crash your car to. Came out 22 years ago today, which included their albums from 89 to 94. And the Carnival of Sins tour with Motley arrives July 27th with special guests, Extreme and Tesla at your FM center. Jackie Bam Bam, and I'm not teasing you. Tomorrow night, we'll give you a fix, a Tuesday Blues Day fix. But right now, we're making our way up to our Monday Honor Roll Call. So let's continue with Mike Ness's great OC band, Social D, and leadoff single, title track of their eighth album, first in 5 years, which brings them to our Met Philadelphia September the 8th. And special guests on the album, Ben Montench and Lucinda Williams. It's Born to Kill on MMR's We Be Up Anyway program.

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0: The Struts, too good at raising hell at 93.3 WMMR, everything that rocks. From their fourth down, Pretty Vicious, and they had a pretty damn good weekend. Wrapping it up at the Archer Music Hall just last night. And that was the fourth song out of 14 they played that evening. Saturday night, they were in Atlantic City at the Hard Rock, and they kicked it off Friday in Dewey Beach at the Bottle and Cork. Preceded by Cutting the Cord with Shinedown. They released that single today in 2015 from their fifth album, Threat to Survival. And they also share a albumversary with Breaking Benjamin. They released their sophomore album, We're Not Alone, 22 years ago today, the follow-up to Saturate. And we did the lead-off single, So Cold. And we welcome Breaking Benjamin to our FM Center with special guest Chevelle Starset and MMRBQ alum Cammy Kehoe on September the 2nd. Jackie Bam Bam, your senior neck biter, and Charlie Brown in his red, white, and blue. This is the week, and this is your first honor roll call for the work week. Let's kick off the Monday edition right now.
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0: And we get it going with our rocking and stocking department. Bitsy back from vacation with Felicia, Donna Mulvey, Lisa Monica, and John, all flying high at Freedom Mortgage. P.S. Dan Stevens with Casey, Third Harbor Freight in Haynesport, also Stevens Plumbing. George of the Pottstown Jungle, bringing in the variety to his fellow co-workers tonight. Hanging out upside down, they're true music lovers in the water department of Pottstown. Also in Pottstown, Bambi, Raven, and Eric at the Red Lobster. The choir boy flicking them lights, kicking everybody out at Percocet AutoZone. That's Barry. And also Dink AutoZone in Cherry Hill. Catman Bill and Steph at the Paulsboro Wawa plant. Goth Girl Lauren is pouring the milkshakes at Sonic. We have Amy Bishop with her husband retiring. Matt Bishop, congratulations. After 31 years of delivering mail at the Eagleville Post Office. All the best to Maddie, MVB alumni, the Energizer Bunnies, Crystal Dennis on the Garden State Parkway, partying like it's 1776. Happy 250th birthday, America. They're at the Cape May Shell. Also, Jared and Steve, Chop Chop at Carrabba's in the Shade of Maple on Main Street. Never sprinkles, always Jimmy's. That's John Fisher at the Maple Shade Custard Stand. Pickle Man and Dangerous Daryl, Dangerous Dolores, slicing it thin. BJ's in the deli department. Big Peter, Alana, Giovanna, Kettle and Grill, Church and Church. Craig Denning and his son, Morristown Auto on Main Street. 7-Eleven, that's Butch in Yardley. And our OOT, R&L, Ron and Loretta in Evansville, Indiana. Cutting the lawn earlier for Peterbilt. Molly's in Portland, Oregon with her little dog, too, Ella. And we make it rhyme with her good friend, Holly. Port St. Lucie, Florida. Christy Ann, a true music lover representing Culver City, music capital of the world. And Chris says the moon is up out there in Myrtle Beach. Sleazy Sunset Strip. Andy and Dave, they're in Hollyweird tonight with Harlan and Larry. Jade Alicia, Buffalo, New York with Kendra. They're at Hooters. Riel LeBlanc, Mitch LaFon, Jeremy White, Canada and the Birdman. Also Desiree and Jimmy. They're in Wisconsin with Jeanair. Gianna christened her little dog, too, representing Colorado. The teddy bear is in Arizona with Logan, Candace, and Rivers. Under our assorted department, Spring City Rich giving us a thumbs up. Kevin and Maureen, they're in the 856. Mike and his wifey, they're on the Fire on the Mountain with the Marshall Tucker Band reference there. Glad you heard that, guys. G-Dog, he's representing Florida. He's still in the OOT department. The shy one, Daryl, telling a story and putting a feather in their cap in Torsdale with Gail. Bill was in Bear, Delaware. Jane, the dancing machine under a strawberry moon dancing the night away. Also in Delaware, the Frogman staying up late in the 610. Responding first for his vampires with guns and badges. Officer Magoo. He's on the Walt Whitman Bridge tonight, 17th District. Officer Moose, Officer Pat Dio, had them down at the Spruce Street Harbor with Tommy Conwell and the Young Rumblers. Thank you, Officer Moose, for my frosty cold water. Blue Smart Valentino Chonsky, K9 Unit Drake, Nash, and Jersey. Mount Laurel Police Department, Officer Lauren, Officer Bolts, Officer Chonsky, Route 73, Diaper Dan, Burlington Police Department, Winslow Police Department, Officer Gunson, Dr. Renzi, Dr. Plips in their coop in Morristown, Jefferson University, Center City, Dr. Kevin Furloin, Nurse Nicole, Deborah Lung and Heart Hospital, Browns Mills, New Jersey, Nurse Rhonda's with us, Fitzy's making the blood deliveries, Street Sweeping the Night, and maybe LMICC, Crazy Carl is at AFS in Valley Forge. He's not dogging anybody. In our security coffins, Greg is in North Coventry, having a great night behind the big old desk with Brian Tallarico in Logan Township at Amazon, and Denise and Barb wrapping things up at TD Bank. And that's where we shall wrap it up, MMR full-time Red Eye Warriors. Now we'll take our final time out. Let's line up one more segment of the coolest songs ever made to lead us up to the midnight hour. So before they kick us out of here, we save the best for last. We'll get from Hangovers, coming from a doo-wop band. We'll do a dance craze. We'll do a beautiful ballad with a one-hit wonder. And one song that features a bassoon. Something for you to ponder, true music lovers, all when we return.
3: 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Everything from soda to cereal to motor oil has slapped a 250th birthday sticker on their products in a cheap attempt to cash in. And of course, we said, hell yeah, we want in on that action. So this 4th of July weekend, we're debuting the MMR 250, our top 250 American rock songs.

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25: Hey, this is Dave Weekly from Rough House. Tease. You thought I was ugly. You're listening to one ugly bitch, Jackie Bam Bam.
26: Hey, this is Greg Wack from Tease Rough House. You remember us? We were rocking Philly back in the 80s. We were on Columbia Records. And you're listening to Jackie Bam Bam's Man. He's a vampire that still haunts me to this day. He hangs upside down. WMMR rocks. It rocks me, baby. It rocks me.
27: Hey, this is Rex Eisen from Rough House. You listen to my old pal, Jackie Bam Bam. He's crazier than I am. Back in the day, Empire Rock Room hanging from the rafters.
28: Hey, this is Mike Natalini, drummer with T's Rough House. If you're a night owl like I am, you need to hang with the original night owl and my fellow skin basher, Jackie Bam Bam. Pure rock and roll for the soul. See you soon, man. Peace.
29: Hey, this is Lewis, formerly of T's and Rough House. I want to let you know you are listening to Jackie Bam Bam of WMMR.

Philadelphia chapter of the Black Label Society are here, and they're putting their name in blood. Lead-off single from their 12th album, Engines of Demolition. They wrap it up with a beautiful piano-driven ballad for Ozzy. And they'll be up at the home of Preston Steve's Cardboard Classic, Montage Mountain in Scranton, PA, on August 28th with Lamb of God, preceded by a birthday salute from the Lehigh Valley's own Tease Roughhouse, Rex Eason. We wish Rex a happy, happy 61st birthday. We saluted him by going to Tease Roughhouse's Columbia Records self-titled debut album in 1988 and the MTV video Tonight, produced by Max Norman, who worked with Ozzy, Megadeth, and many others. He's also a member of the Murder Dolls with Joey Jordison and played with Static X. And he just celebrated his birthday at the New York Glam Festival, along with many bands, including Philadelphia's own Heaven's Edge, over the weekend, and hosted by my pal Tommy London. Jackie Bam Bam, inside of our encore set, where we always save the best for last. We'll do a dance. We'll go to the street corners of New York doo-wop in Brooklyn. We'll get to a ballad. So let's continue and rewind back to 1966. And we're going to wish Alan Klein a happy, happy 86th birthday, and no relationship to the infamous music executive who managed the Beatles and the Stones, Alan Klein. But this Alan Klein was the founding member and lead vocalist of the New Vaudeville Band. And not too many hits are driven by woodwinds, but this one was, alongside a chorus of tubas and whistling. And it still to this day remains the only global number one record to feature that instrument, a bassoon. And it was inspired by staring at a picture of a Winchester Cathedral printed on his office wall calendar. So let's wish the lead singer, founding member of New Vaudeville Band, Alan Klein, a happy, happy 86th birthday with Winchester Cathedral, all here on MMR's Who Needs Sleep Anyway program.

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Won't you join me for a dance? A bit of music and romance? Just the two of us together at WMMR, Philadelphia. 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

0: Well, we didn't do the turkey trot. We'll save that one for later. We do the locomotion on out of here at 93.3 WMMR. Everything that rocks with Little Eva. Opening up her debut album, Locomotion. And Little Eva was born today in 1943. She would be celebrating her heavenly happy 83rd birthday. Passed away back in 2003 at the too young age of just 59. And that song was originally supposed to be for D.D. Sharp, who did the mashed potato, and I mentioned Little Eva's other song was Turkey Trot, but she turned it down, and Don Kirshner was so impressed with Eva's raw demo vocal, he decided to release it exactly as it was, and that was written by the great Jerry Goffin and Carole King, who Little Eva was a babysitter for at just 17, but they noticed her great vocals and just asked her to record a demo for that brand new song they wrote. Prior to the Doo-Woppers, the Jive Five and My True Story from 1961, found on their album Presenting Jive Five, and founding member and one of the great vocalists in that band, Eugene Pitt, passed away today at the age of 80 from diabetes complications. And that's him on the lead vocals, and he wrote that song. And he was in quite a few doo-wop bands before the Jive Five, and one of them was with comedian Eddie Murphy's father and uncle, preceded by a one-hit wonder from Benny Mardones called Into the Night, lead-off single from a sophomore album Never Run, Never Hide, and Ruben Armin Benny Mardones passed away today at the age of 73 from Parkinson's, as we honor the life of the voice known as Benny Mardones. And I'm willing to bet you've heard enough of this voice, so I'm going to go chase my dreams, and I think you should too. Jackie Bam Bam, thanks for the hang, true music lovers. We'll do it again tomorrow on a Tuesday Blues Day. With more of the coolest songs ever made, we'll have more skillet tickets waiting for us inside the prize coffin, and another round of Smash or Trash with brand new Black Stone Cherry. So until we let it rock again, always remember to be kind, be cool, be careful, and I'll see you around the hood. Good night, Pierre Robert, wherever you are.
1: The great Jackie Bam Bam, who is an absolute rocker, ladies and gentlemen. 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
1: 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The driver of the gray car, identified as 85-year-old William Bosworth of Leesburg.
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1: 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The driver of the gray car, identified as 85-year-old William Bosworth of Leesburg.
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We've noticed a lot of co-opting of America's 250th birthday. Everything from soda to cereal to motor oil has slapped a 250th birthday sticker on their products in a cheap attempt to cash in. And of course, we said, hell yeah, we want in on that action. So this 4th of July weekend, we're debuting the MMRica 250, our top 250 American rock songs.

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1: 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The driver of the gray car, identified as 85-year-old William Bosworth of Leesburg.
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1: 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The driver of the gray car, identified as 85-year-old William Bosworth of Leesburg.
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1: 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The driver of the gray car, identified as 85-year-old William Bosworth of Leesburg.
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3: As we celebrate America 250, here's a fun fact about our region. In 1777, during the American Revolution, the Battle of Brandywine historically took place in what is now Delaware County. George Washington's army stood between the British and the capital of the new nation, Philadelphia. More than two centuries later, Delaware County is also home to another American original, Wawa. From its dairy roots in Wawa, PA, to the 1964 opening of the first Wawa food market in Folsom, Wawa has proudly served Delaware County and the Philadelphia region for more than 60 years. And right now, Wawa is toasting everyday heroes and America's 250th birthday with a limited time red, white, and blue Razz lemonade and a $50,000 donation to USO to support service members and their families. 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
10: 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Everything that rocks. It is 540. Nope, 538. I don't know where I got 40 from. But anyway, it is Tuesday morning. Marissa's here for their first look at traffic. What's going on, Marissa?
11: We have some slow-moving maintenance vehicles. First one's on the Blue Ridge southbound between the Villanova and the 95 exit. And then another one on 95 between Broad Street and the International Airport. 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When traffic slows you down, pain can make the ride feel even longer. With just one pill, Aleve provides up to 12 hours of pain relief, so you can put pain in the rear view. Use as directed. And that's your traffic on 93.3 WMMR.
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12: Last night, there was a screening and a fan event, Jackass Best and Last. And in our studio, and Casey was there last night for the event, said it went wonderfully. Please welcome from the cast of Jackass, Dave England is here.
13: Hey, what's up, guys?
12: How are you, man?
13: I'm great. How are you guys doing?
12: Good. We're doing excellent.
14: We know the whole crew and go way back, and I don't think we've ever had the chance to speak to you directly over
13: these years. I've never spoken to you, and I have friends named Preston and Steve, too.
12: Yeah, you do. Yeah.
13: Preston Donaldson and Steve Davis.
12: That's right.
13: You may have heard of them.
12: Yeah, Steve O.
13: Oh, yeah, those guys also.
12: Yes, I know what you're talking about. Yeah. Well, listen, man, welcome to our humble abode here in Philadelphia.
13: Love it.
12: Is this the last one for sure, Jackass?
13: You know, like you see a business and it'll say like going out of business sale and then you just keep seeing it.
12: For years.
13: What I think's happening. Well,
14: you're looking at great reviews. I mean, and these are low overhead movies, relatively speaking, with big returns. That's what Hollywood loves.
12: Yeah.
14: So you're right to be a little cautious in saying, is this the last one? My question is, over all of this, and you guys have walked the walk times 10. You put your bodies on the line. And we've asked everybody, but age is a real thing. How many more do you think you have in you?
13: I think we have like 31.
14: Just right into the coffin.
10: Only reason I think that this could be the last one is in the opening scene when Knoxville shows up for the first day of shooting. And I don't think he was acting. He looked upset that this was the last go on this one.
13: Yeah, he's kind of a little crybaby, isn't he?
10: A little bit.
13: No, I'm not even joking. He cried 5 to 6 times during filming. Like broke down and went, guys, is this like a bit? We're like, no, he's an
10: actor. I don't think he's that good of an actor.
13: No, he's not that good of an actor.
14: He's just not that good. So nostalgically crying,
13: Yes.
14: Bittersweet.
13: Yeah.
14: You know, it's funny because he's hosting Fear Factor.
13: Yep.
14: And we were talking about this earlier. You guys were at the forefront of all of this. All this stuff that's now become, you know, YouTube fodder and all that stuff. You guys were well ahead of the curve. And I was saying to Preston, you know, Fear Factor it's the show that used to be, you know, pushing boundaries. But, you know, you guys were well ahead of it. It's kind of hard. You guys are masters at pulling out new things. It's kind of hard to shock people these days with all the stuff that's out there. I mean, is that a constant miserable thing to have to come up with stunts and things to do?
13: I see all this crazy stuff online, YouTube, Instagram and everything. And I don't feel like we're up against that. We're just doing our little stupid stuff.
14: Yeah.
13: Like, we're not pushing these boundaries so much as just doing silly, dumb, jackass stuff.
12: Yeah, you're doing stuff that entertains you, right?
13: Yes, we're entertaining each other.
12: Yeah.
13: And we just make each other laugh. It's not about so much as, you know, one-upmanship.
12: Right. So, obviously, we've known Bam for ages, since day one, because he was Westchester, and where our original studio is, the other station we used to work at, was a lot closer to Westchester, and Bam used to come by all the time. He was doing his thing with CKY, making the videos, the skate videos, and then doing some stunty things, and Knoxville was doing his thing. These kind of worlds found each other.
14: Right.
12: And that fell in together. Well, how did you fall into the fold at the beginning?
13: Yeah, I was part of the West Coast faction. So, Big Brother magazine is, you know, the nucleus of the West Coast part. And I worked next door at Blunt Snowboard magazine. I was the editor of that. So, what they were doing was a lot more interesting. So I was always peeking into their office. I'm like, what are you guys doing? They're like, oh, we're making some videos. You want to help? I'm like, so yeah, I was turning in footage. So I have footage in those early videos. And then one day, Jeff Tremaine, who ended up being the director of Jackass, is like, we're going to try to make a TV show. You want in? I'm like, oh, hell yeah, I want
12: in.
13: And, you know, like a lot of the other guys, I thought we'd be on TV one time in the middle of the night. And that was awesome.
14: Who knew? So you're like, what, 30 at the time this happens?
13: Yeah. When we started Jackass, I was 30.
14: And you were snowboarding, and you're famous for what was there? The first handrail ride on a snowboard, right?
13: That's my claim I've come up with on my own, is that I have the first video footage in a actual snowboard video sliding on a handrail.
14: Right.
13: Yeah.
14: So, you're doing this.
13: Pocahontas, 1991.
14: Very cool.
13: That was the name of the movie.
14: You have all these achievements, but you're, what about the outlandish stuff? Because, and people know this about you. In fact, Steve O says, Johnny Knoxville, any interview when they talk about you, you have an uncanny ability to crap on command.
13: Yeah.
14: And vomit on command.
13: In these last two movies, though, like, I came up short. I didn't in either one.
14: But, I mean, so was that a skill you had at the time when Tremaine first approached you about being...
13: I mean, the first one I did was in the first movie in that hardware store.
14: Yeah, which
13: and
14: is...
13: And he's like, do you think... And the reason I was able to do it so easily is because Cholula hot sauce, which I love. Yeah. But, well, man, if I have that, it goes right through me.
14: Let's explain what you did. We all talk, it's the joke about it, is a display toilet.
13: Yeah.
14: Yeah, and explain what you did.
13: Yeah, just this hardware store in Portland, Oregon called Hippo Hardware, and they are just grumpy there. I'm like, this will be the perfect place to do this. So, you know, obviously, you know, they had the lineup of toilets for sale, and I just went in there and did my business in there, and you know, the guy is just like, you better not be shitting in that son of a bitch.
14: Can't say that. Yeah.
13: Oh, sorry. No, that's no, all no. good, man.
14: He actually warned you not to.
13: Yeah, he said it better not be. And I was.
12: Oh, my God.
13: And I have the newspaper and everything. Yeah. Remember newspapers? Or a magazine on the toilet? Now, you know, nowadays we filmed it, I just have my phone, but it's much better visual with the newspaper.
14: And you know what I love about this? And before you came on, we were talking about this, is like the list of highfalutin critics that are giving very good reviews to this. You think this would be something they would just go, no, that's right? Ridiculous.
13: Yeah.
14: But what do you think? Because at the basic level, you know, crap humor, all that stuff, it resonates with people whether they want to admit it or not. Do you think that's it?
13: Yeah, I mean, I think it just somehow appeals to everybody somehow, even though, you know, yeah, just there's something about it relatable. Everyone's doing this stuff with their friends, and it just, no matter how sophisticated you are or whatever, you're like, I remember, you know, I remember that. something, it strikes a chord with people.
14: It does. You were relaying a story about how you were a kid, and I think you were kind of like the outcast, and you did something with you crafted a jar. Explain what you did.
13: Back in my day, Gatorade bottles were glass.
10: Yeah.
13: So, very wide mouth glass bottle, and I had to go, so like I pooped, because I can't say that other word, into the bottle, and I kind of like... I got bullied a lot and no one wanted to hang out with me until we were all like riding bikes in this back trail, and I pooped in the thing and I threw it at a stump, and the glass went everywhere, and then the poop just stuck right onto the stump. And everyone was like, wow, that was cool, and laughing and stuff. And then I was like part of the gang after that.
14: I could see that setting your legend for kids at that age.
13: Like 11 years old.
14: This guy's a legend.
12: Oh my God.
10: And yet you're not the one nicknamed Poopies.
13: Right? That's a rough name. Name to have, right? He goes through life, hi, I'm Poopies. But he got those new lips now. He's Plumpies, is what I've been calling him.
10: I don't want to give anything away from the movie, but... But the movie opens up, and so I will open, because I'm not giving away the ending or anything like that, but the movie does kind of open up present day, Knoxville crying, and I was like, this might be the last one. And then you show some archive footage of stuff that had never been seen before.
13: Yeah, wow.
10: Now, I know how everything ends up, because Knoxville is still alive to this day, but there was archive footage that MTV was like, we cannot ever air this. Do we want to talk about
12: this? Vault and Gun. You can say that.
13: Man, it's so suspenseful to watch that part.
10: I had a hard time
13: watching
10: it.
13: I don't want to give away anything, but man, when you're watching that, it's like you get sweaty palms and... It's crazy. It's like...
10: You know he doesn't die because we're watching him present day.
13: And I didn't even know it. It's one of his buddies commentating, you know, just like, this is so stupid. Let's leave right now.
14: Yeah.
13: And it's just like that guy. And it's like, you can tell he really is worried about him, but also is hilarious what that guy's saying. Trying to get him to leave.
12: So if he didn't tap out on that, has there ever been anything where you guys have set it up, it's ready to go, and then you're like, we can't do this?
13: Yes, there has been, yeah.
12: Can you tell us what might have been?
13: One was, we had a bouncy house. We were at a ski area in Lake Tahoe, Donner Ski Ranch, and the idea was we're going to have all of us in the bouncy house going down a really steep hill, and then, you know, with a jump, and see what happens. And the thing we forgot, we're like, wait, you need a generator to power that to keep air in it.
14: Yeah.
13: So like, their idea was, we'll put this giant generator in a sled behind you. That, and then all of us on the day of, we're about to do it. And we're like, okay, so we're going to go off the jump. This giant, like, 100-pound generator is just going to smash into all of us. And then we started thinking about it. We're like, this has got, like, bad news written all over it. Like,
14: to me... with the stuff that you have done, I would think it'd be few and far between.
12: Yeah, but let's hook Johnny up to a rocket.
14: Right. That's shoot him off. Like, it's funny what makes the cut and what doesn't. Over the course of years with MTV and with the movie company, how many things did they come to you? And because I know there was the poo diaper, right? That was a big...
13: Yeah, that's poo diaper. Thanks for bringing that up. That's one I'm very proud of. I'm not even being sarcastic. I really am.
14: Bring it, mention it.
13: So, I mean, it wasn't even real poo. So I took a diaper, I filled it with chocolate pudding and then wrapped it back up and then stashed it into a public trash by a park in downtown Portland, Oregon. And then the idea was, I dressed up in shabby clothes, like, I'm an unhoused person, and there's a line of people at a food cart, and I'm asking them for a change. No one's giving it to me. And then I went over there and dug through the trash.
12: Oh my God.
13: Got the diaper. And then one guy's like, hey, that's a diaper, homeboy. I love that line. A diaper, homeboy. And then so I just start eating the pudding.
12: The
13: pudding, but it really, like, people just hated watching
14: it. MTV was like, no.
13: Yeah, so MTV was not going to air it. They're like, there's no way that we're ever going to put that on TV. So Johnny Knoxville said, oh, yeah? Well, then I quit. And then they're like, oh, are you kidding? He's like, no, I'm not. If we're not putting that on, I quit. And so they aired it. That was on our last episode ever of the TV show. And then he quit anyways because he's like, all right, you've like put so many restrictions on us that, I don't think we could do what we're really trying to do here. So then that led to us making movies.
14: So asinine because they bought the whole thing based on the outlandish stuff you were doing. And then you get in-house and they start complaining about the outlandish stuff you're doing.
13: Yeah, they're like, no more lighting yourself on fire. No more getting ran over by a car. No more this, no more that. They just kept adding restrictions more and more and more until... You know what was a funny one, too, is we did this one. I think we just called it The Omelet, but it's kind of more known as The Vomlet.
14: I remember.
13: I ate all the ingredients to an omelet raw and then puked them to a frying pan, cooked them up, and ate them. So the first time we did it was in a hotel room, and I fed a bite to Steve-O, and he puked on my foot, and it was like really great footage. And then, anyways, MTV, the lawyers saw it, and they're like, well, for one thing, you can't feed it to another person. For another thing, those are airborne pathogens, so you would have to do it outdoors. And then also, you didn't make sure it was cooked to 160 degrees.
10: Oh my God.
13: We reshot it in my backyard. And everyone else is in hazmat suits. I had to take the temperature of it. And then that one got aired. And it almost made it into the movie. Tremaine, the director, told me at the last second they yanked it because it was just too disgusting to put in theaters.
14: So Steve-O has said that you had consistently the most inventive stunts. That you were the one where he said he could just... All you'd have to do is describe it and know that you were the creator of it. Was that always the case?
13: That's so nice of him to say that. I don't know. I mean, I love just coming up with stuff and I just write it down and at the end I just turn all these, a slew of ideas. Like, I usually turn in hundreds of ideas each movie.
14: How did the double kick, kicking Bam?
13: Oh, I did not come up with that. That was Bam. So Bam was like, I'm the only one on the cast that can run and double kick someone in the head. And then so he challenged everyone to do it and first he kicked me in the head. We had that was 3D, Jackass 3D, where we were looking for things that would look cool in 3D or in slow motion. We had our ultra slow motion camera so that, we'd really, that'll look cool. And so he got me really good. I mean, I actually ended up getting a neck surgery 5 years later. Just my neck was so destroyed. There's two other things that happened to my neck in that same movie. But anyways, Knoxville tried to kick him. He got him like in the hip and no one else could do it. They're like, Dave, you try it. And I'm like, my neck is killing me. And plus, I don't know how to do that. And I just gave it a shot. And boy, man, I guess I'm really good at that.
14: You laid him out.
12: Oh, my God.
14: You laid him out.
13: I don't know how I got him. I almost went over him.
12: Yeah.
10: I love the way Bam actually came up with his ideas. He didn't write them out. He just drew pictures.
13: Oh, yeah, and faxed them in. I love it.
10: So the one picture, it was the bungee jump with Wee Man.
13: I want that on a shirt, right? Like, it's like Preston and Wee Man on the bridge.
10: Which was so funny, and I don't necessarily think you guys had anticipated how that was going to...
14: Explain what happened for people who are unfamiliar.
10: To happen, if you want to explain it.
13: Yeah, so, wait, God, now I'm going to screw this up. No, so yeah, they're both on the bridge, hooked together with a bungee cord, and then Preston jumps off first. Wait,
10: no, we in.
13: Yeah, I knew Preston was ruin this.
10: Yeah, Preston was the anchor at the top of the bridge.
13: Yes. Oh, no. So he jumps off, and then it almost made Wee Man smash the underside of the bridge when he came flying back up. And then that knocked Preston off balance, and he comes off, and then they pass each other midair. I mean, it really couldn't have went any better.
10: And then Preston's weight, because...
13: Yeah, you're way better at explaining.
10: All right. So the way it goes is Preston is the anchor at the top of the bridge. They are bungeed together. Wee Man jumps off, okay, and the bungee works. But when he gets to the taut end of the bungee cord, that pressure pulls Preston off of the bridge. Now, right. Preston's falling off the bridge.
13: But then Wee Man was on his way back up, and they passed each other going separate directions. Straight out of a cartoon.
10: Then Preston pulls Wee Man back down into the water.
12: Yes. Oh, my God.
10: Dude, it was so good.
13: Yeah, I really couldn't have went any better at all.
10: There was another stunt, and for some reason in my mind's eye, I was thinking it was you, but it wasn't. It was Danger, who... You guys all shaved your pubes and made a beard, and little did he know that he was making a beard of all of your pubic hair together, which is so freaking funny. And so he thinks he's going to be this terrorist in the back of a taxi cab, and he has no idea that he's actually the butt of the joke.
14: He's wearing the pube beard.
10: Yeah.
13: And, go ahead. Do you have more to say on that? Yeah. So... People, like you said, you at first you thought that was me, and then so, you know, people get us mixed up all the time. I think we look different. I don't know. Danger, Aaron, Dave England, maybe that's why. I don't know. Anyways, so we filmed that, and afterwards I'm like, man, now people are going to finally remember that, you know, the difference between us, and you'll go down in history for this. He's like, no. They're gonna think it's you. Like, there's no way this time. They got a really good look at you. Sure enough, right after that movie come out until now, everyone's like, you're the guy with the pubes glued to your face. I'm like, no, that was Aaron.
10: So, but that is, I think, the brilliance of all of these movies is that, like, you are never, ever safe. Right.
14: No.
10: And so the entire time you're filming, you guys are always on edge. So the fact that you guys can pull a fast one on any of you guys during the filming of these things is amazing. So I ended up running into Jeff Tremaine and Johnny Knoxville at the Philadelphia airport. And I don't know if it was while Jackass 3 was being filmed. And so I was with my family. We were coming back from Disney World. I had worked for Bam. I used to produce his radio show on Sirius. So I knew Bam and Ryan and all those guys on a pretty decent level. And I was actually at his house when you guys were filming Jackass 2. And I don't know if you were there or not, but all I really remember is that Bam and Steve-O were pissing in a litter box at the same time.
13: And
10: that made perfect sense to me. Yeah. You know? So anyway, my family was like, go say hi to Johnny Knoxville. I didn't want to bother him, but I go up. We're in baggage claim, and I go up and I say hi to him. And he was like, what the F is going on? And he looks to Jeff, and Jeff's like, I don't know what's going on. And Knoxville's like, something's happening right now.
12: They thought it was some kind of setup.
10: They thought it was some sort of, and like, that's how on edge you guys always were.
13: Yeah, there's certain
10: filming.
13: Telltale signs. You're like, I always, like, if Knoxville's being really nice to me, I'm like, what? Wait a second, that's not right.
14: Could you ever actually get, while you're in the middle of filming, could you get a decent night's sleep?
13: I mean, it was tricky. Like, yeah, not much.
14: Not really. Much. Yeah, because your head has to be on a swivel.
13: Yeah. Yeah. So, we stay at hotels, and now I've gotten better where I'm not worried as much about in the hotel. I shouldn't be saying this because we do for more. Oh, he's not. So, earlier on, though, I would take all the furniture and put it against my door. So, like, there's no way anyone can get in there. Because, like, I couldn't sleep. Because I'm like, they're going to get in here and do something to me.
14: I see that. It would make sense.
13: And you know what else is a funny aspect of it is, like, the more you're vigilant about it, the less footage you're going to get.
10: So,
13: like, you know, Bam peed on everyone, and then I forgot what movie that was. But and then the movie came out, and I'm like, oh, I was too careful to not get peed on. I was looking over my shoulder too much. I should have been, like more like Lottie Don. I got peed on. I could have been, I felt left out.
14: It runs contrary to everything you do. But it's now, one of the things which I think is interesting is that you would figure, you lost a nut. Right, you lost your
13: hey. Hey. None of your business or anyone else's.
14: That wasn't attached to any of these stunts.
13: It was attached to my body at one point. Uh-huh.
14: Snowboarding,
13: right? Yeah, snowboarding has hurt me more than anything, to be honest.
14: Far more than any of the... Yeah. Really?
13: Snowboarding and skateboarding. I mean, more snowboarding, though. Snowboarding, I mean, when it goes wrong, it goes really wrong.
14: How did the snowboarding take out your
13: I mean, it wasn't the most exciting thing. I was I went off a jump too far, landed flat... And it got a double hernia.
14: And
13: so I was in New Zealand, and I should have just went to the doctor there. But I'm like, no, I can't. I got to go back home. So I went all the way back home. By the time I got to the doctor, they found out my nut cord got strangulated in the gut also, which took cut off blood supply, killed the nut.
12: And that sucks.
13: Yeah, it does suck, doesn't it? But I made four kids with one nut.
11: Congratulations.
13: I would have eight kids. That would be way too many by two. So
12: Tremaine wanted to make you a prosthetic light-up.
13: I'm the one who originally came up with that.
12: That was your idea?
13: My original was a face, like a like a little like G.I. Joe face, like a screaming face that you can squeeze to the surface.
14: Ah! Oh my god!
13: Like almost like Han Solo in the whatever Carbonite. Yeah.
14: Carbonite. Oh my god!
13: And then he advanced it to the light up nut, and they actually had it manufactured and everything. And you know, I'm like, okay, I'll do it. And first we're gonna do it the last movie. We met with the urologist. We had the whole plan out, and then Paramount lawyers are like, no.
14: So it would be your nudicles or like
13: yeah, they do call it
14: right.
13: Yeah,
14: right.
13: Sounds like a funny cartoon. Nudicles.
12: I like the idea of the face that you could squeeze and
14: that you would see
12: the outline of.
14: Oh my god, it's a brilliant idea.
15: That'd be amazing.
13: But yeah, then that last movie they nixed it, and then this movie it looked like we were doing it. And I mean, and also like I was nervous too because you know it's two surgeries, one to put it in, one to take it out. And, you know, and last time they were down there, they took out a nut. I'm like, I can't lose the other one.
14: Yeah, right.
13: So I was very worried and I lost some sleep over that. And then still that we ended up not doing it. I met back with the urologist. We got it. We had it all planned out. It was about to happen.
14: What finally killed it?
13: Just the lawyers.
14: Just the lawyers.
13: You lawyers.
14: Yeah. You mentioned having the kids. And I have to ask this. I'm sure you've been asked this before. How, as you're raising the kids, can you ever utter the words,
16: don't do that? Yeah.
13: Oh, it's just, you know what it really is they see me like limping home from this stuff.
14: Oh, yeah.
13: And they're like, I don't want to do that. But I mean, my littlest is the most crazy. He's always coming in all black and blue. But yeah, I mean, I let them be kids, you know?
14: Right. But if they were to come to you and want to do stuff like this and videos like this,
13: no problem. I wouldn't stop them.
14: All right. Yeah.
12: Wow.
14: What if your dad...
13: I want a cut, though. I want some of that money.
15: You want the business
12: side of it. You're, 56 years old?
13: Jeez.
12: When you say it out loud like
13: you're
12: that.
13: You're 56. You want to point out anything else about me?
12: I'm 57, man. So.
13: Oh, I'll catch up with you soon.
12: Yeah. But, I mean, the point is, you know, at some point, some kind of injury is going to do some permanent damage.
13: Wow, you're full of all kinds of cheery stuff.
12: I'm just saying. You know, I just don't want to... I'm hoping this continues on, but you know, I don't know if you consider the longevity of something.
13: I don't like being hurt.
12: Yeah,
13: I don't know why dwell on that? Like, you just got a fingers crossed, wood knocked, and
12: all right.
13: Hope for the best. Hey, look, I don't want to change the subject, but look at these stickers I made. I was going to give you guys some.
12: Okay,
13: they're kind of bootleg Jackass stickers with
12: sweet
13: Jack butt.
12: Oh,
13: and it's got two of these. Butt plugs, yeah. I like that. I turned the skull upside down so it looks like a butt. Made a butt head out of it. A black, white, and colored ones. And you know what's funny about this is we made Jackass 2 in this theater in Iowa. Refused to write Jackass on the marquee.
12: Oh.
13: So the guy wrote Jack Butt 2.
12: Oh my God.
13: It's actually so much worse and just, I love it. Jack Butt.
12: Jack Butt. Yeah.
13: And then, look at this one though. So you know Bam has the heartogram?
12: Yep.
14: Yeah.
13: So I made these for Preston. I actually don't have a name for it, but it's like the foodogram.
14: Yeah.
13: But it's an ice cream cone and a chicken.
12: and a drumstick.
13: Yeah, two drumsticks.
14: That's pretty good.
13: One ice cream, one chicken cross. Yeah, pretty proud of myself for this one.
12: I love that. Phenomenal.
13: Yeah. So, I'm going to leave these with you guys. I only have one more left of these.
12: Well, and I'm digging the official tchotchkes for the movie, which is a pair of tidy whities.
13: Wow, yeah, look at those.
12: The Jackass logo on it. I love that. So thanks to our buddy
13: I wish
12: Joe
13: there was a pee hole in it, though.
12: I know. Wait, there's none.
11: Do you guys actually use the hole?
14: Yeah.
12: You know what, Marissa? Not that long ago, I found out the convenience of the pee hole.
13: Yeah.
12: it's way, way easier.
14: Mm-hmm. I go back and forth.
13: You gotta go back and forth. It's more like if you're just, oh, I can barely hold it. You're like, you don't have time to like under your belt buckle like, and stuff. I mean,
11: it's an emergency hold.
13: Yeah, it's an emergency.
11: Okay.
12: Well, oh my God. I'm sorry. Somebody just texted and told me I'm 58. I just said I was 57.
13: What?
12: I got my age wrong.
13: That's awesome.
12: That's terrible. Nice.
10: You lost an entire year of your life at
12: I
10: one
12: did,
10: point.
12: I did, man. There was one point I went through the majority of the year, like 9 months, thinking I was a year younger than
13: wow.
12: I actually was.
13: Wow.
14: That's a bitch.
12: It's not as bad as having one ball, but it was not. All right. Well, listen, Dave, congratulations.
13: Well, oh, you're trying to wind down your enemy? Good luck, buddy.
12: We got to wrap it up, brother.
13: No way, Preston. Does it say Preston big enough on your mic stand?
12: It's a complex I have. I need to be reminded that I'm a big star, so I see my name
13: right
12: there.
13: You are. You're awesome. I love both you guys.
12: Thanks, man. We appreciate you coming by here.
13: Thanks for having me.
12: I'm really happy for the whole crew, man.
14: Yeah, it's been a long time coming. Yeah.
12: Jackass Best and Last. It's out today, gang. Let's hear from Dave Angley. All right, we are going to take a break. We are going to come back in just a moment. Stay put, my friend.
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12: It's time to get started today. It just so happens to be a Tuesday. We welcome you to it, dear my friend, and we're turning up the heat for you a little bit. Maybe you've seen things are going to get very, very toast this week, but we're going to ease our way in. Today's high of about 91 degrees under partly cloudy skies. Tomorrow's sunshine by 97, and then we go up just a tiny bit or two. Thursday, calling from anywhere to 100 to 103 degrees. What? And pretty much the same thing on Friday as well, headed into your holiday weekend. We do have chances of rain as we go into the weekend. We'll keep eyeballing that one. But the most important thing is the heat, obviously. So make sure you are prepared for that. We're going to take a look at traffic. See if anything's cooking there. Marissa, what you got for us?
11: In Burlington, Fellowship Road, both directions between 73 and Gather Drive, there are downed wires. So there are some vehicles that are not able to pass through. We also have some slowing on 95 southbound between Cotman Avenue and the Betsy Ross Bridge. 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
12: Today is Tuesday, June 30th. Good morning. We'll start with this story. A contractor was seriously injured Monday morning when a home undergoing renovations exploded in Bucks County, leaving him with extensive burns and other injuries, according to family members. Frances Gardner said that her first reaction was relief that her brother Stephen Harmon had survived the blast. Gardner said that Harmon had just stepped outside of the home on the 100 block of Highview Road in Hilltown Township around 9 a.m. when the explosion occurred. Harmon was the only person at the property at the time. The homeowners were away on vacation, were not living there at the time as the house is being renovated. Investigators are working to determine the cause of the explosion, but are focusing on a propane tank used to fuel kitchen appliances. There are no natural gas lines in the area of the home. A neighbor, Steve Kendra, was checking his mail when the explosion occurred. So they rushed over to help Harmon after hearing the blast. Kendra said he said that he felt like his skin was melting. He was screaming. Ugh. He had abrasions all over his body. Gardner said that her brother is expected to be transferred to a burn unit, that he has a long road ahead of him as well. She said he actually is having some difficulty breathing, so we didn't talk very long. But he said that he has some pretty significant burns. He has some broken ribs, some lacerations. He says his right arm isn't really working. They're not quite sure what's going on with that. His foot is messed up. So some pretty substantial injuries. The long-term impact of Harmon's injuries is still being assessed. He is a single father of two boys. And the family has launched an online fundraiser to help support his children while he is unable to work.
1: So. It's miraculous that he survived it all. You look at just the kindling that was what the house was. It's just decimated.
12: Yeah, he just happened to be in the right spot where it did not kill him and very well could have because the house is completely destroyed. Comcast is planning to split itself into two separate publicly traded companies by spinning off NBC, Universal, and Sky. The company said Monday that its board of management team think each company will be better positioned to pursue its own strategic properties, invest for growth, and create long-term shareholder value as independent entities. The planned move comes after Comcast announced in November 2024 that it was spinning off cable networks such as USA, Oxygen, E!, Sci-Fi, and Golf Channel, as well as CNBC and MSNBC to a new company. Movie ticketing platform Fandango and the Rotten Tomatoes movie rating site were also included. Like other cable companies, Comcast in recent years has shifted its business emphasis away from traditional cable towards streaming and other sources of revenue such as its movie studio, theme parks, and home wireless and internet services. Media and entertainment company NBC Universal includes a theme parks division, Universal Film and Television Studios, NBC and Telemundo Networks, Peacock, and Bravo. Its portfolio will now include European media business Sky. Comcast will continue providing internet services to residential and business customers. And Comcast CEO Mike Cavanaugh will become the CEO of NBC Universal. Comcast former chief financial officer Michael Angelakis will become the CEO of Comcast following completion of the separation. In the interim, he will serve as a strategic advisor. Comcast chairman and co-CEO Brian Roberts will continue to be actively involved in the leadership of Comcast and NBC Universal. Once transaction is complete, Comcast shareholders will own shares in both Comcast and NBC Universal. The separation is expected to be completed in about a year. It still needs final approval from Comcast's board and is subject to regulatory approvals. Comcast expects to keep a stake of up to 19.9% ownership position in NBC Universal for up to a year after the spinoff is complete.
1: It's a massive company. As you're just going through the list of what they own, and then sometimes you'll be at a place and you'll see a Comcast company. It's like, oh my God, they own so much.
12: And finally, a tentative contract agreement has been reached between the Sheraton Philadelphia Downtown Hotel and Unite Here Local 274, ending a 9-day strike among workers at the hotel. The strike began on June 21st when unionized hotel employees walked off the job in a dispute over wages and benefits. Under the tentative agreement, non-tipped employees' wages will increase to $30 an hour by 2028, bringing the Sheraton in line with Philadelphia's citywide hotel wage standard. In addition, the agreement includes a reduction in the daily room quota to 15 rooms for room attendants and an 18% banquet gratuity, major increases in pension, and improved access to dependent health coverage. Members of the union will hold a ratification vote on Monday, June 29th of 2026. And if passed, well, that was yesterday, the members will return to work today. The tentative agreement would end a nearly two-year contract dispute that began in 2024 between Unite Here, Local 274, which represents 4,000 private sector hotel and food service workers in the Philadelphia region, and the Sheraton. All right, sports this morning. What's up this morning, Case?
5: Well, despite going up 5-0 early in the game, the Phillies lost to the Pirates 11-7 last night at Citizens Bank Park. Aaron Nola gave up 8 runs in the 4th and 5th innings. And the Phillies rallied in the 8th, but a 3-run home run in the top of the 9th extended that lead for the Pirates. The bright spot of the night came from Brandon Marsh's bat. Yeah. Our buddy hit 2 home runs and increased his batting average to .322. The Phillies will host the Pirates again this evening. Christopher Sanchez's first pitch is scheduled for 6:40. In the World Cup, Brazil beat Japan 2-1 to advance to the round of 16, and there were 2 games decided by shootout after 1-1 ties at the end of regulation. In the late game, Morocco outscored the Netherlands 3-2 in a shootout to advance to the next round, while Paraguay secured their opportunity to play in Philadelphia on the 4th of July after beating Germany 4-3 in a shootout yesterday. They will face the winner of the France-Sweden matchup this evening. Other matches in round of 32 today include Norway versus the Ivory Coast at 1 p.m. and Mexico-Ecuador at 9 p.m. tonight. The U.S. will face Bosnia-Herzegovina in the round of 32 tomorrow night at 8 p.m. And that is your sports on MMR.
12: All righty then. Thank you, Casey. Back from a long weekend and a short work week this week because of the holiday coming up Friday. We will be off, so that means our Word of the Week prize is only 3 letters this week.
3: Oh, that's good.
12: That is it. That's all you have to keep track of. And a pretty badass prize. It's a Reload Remastered Deluxe Box Set from Metallica. And it's like a half-hour long paragraph that I would have to read to you of everything that's in here, but it includes CDs, DVDs, LPs, DVDAs.
1: DVDAs, all of that. Yeah, press, all that even stuff, includes yeah. all of their passports.
12: Wow.
1: Yeah.
12: No, but there's also a lot of cool things like laminates, guitars, picks, and stickers and posters and all these things. So you can win this on Thursday. So that's it. Today, tomorrow, Thursday. Keep track of those letters. It'll be a 3-letter word. We'll get Matt Cord in here and we'll spell it out and we'll get you a prize on Thursday, which hopefully he'll win. We also have a lot of other things going on. We have an announcement they're going to make, a really cool event coming up. We will tell you about that probably around Bizarre File time, our first Bizarre File. It's when we usually make these announcements. We do have a guest coming in, Kevin Casey, PA announcer for the Union, but also for FIFA World Cup.
1: Yeah, he's on the world stage now. That's pretty amazing.
12: Yep, so he'll be popping in this morning to tell us a little bit about that. I'll do my best to pretend like I know what I'm talking about.
1: And I'll back you up with that.
12: Thank you. I appreciate that. And we'll get all the ins and outs from him as, obviously, World Cup continues. And tomorrow is Wawa Hoagie Day.
1: What?
12: Right there on Independence Mall. And so we are going to have a meet and eat with our friends at Wawa today, which means we'll have some giveaways. Casey and I hosting the event tomorrow. And fortunately, it's going to be just a smidge under 100 degrees. So
1: that's comfortable.
12: Yeah.
1: You wouldn't want any more because that'd be oppressive. But I think if you sit right around the 100 range, it should be perfect.
5: Yeah. But at least it's a wet heat, you know?
1: Well, you don't have to heat up the sandwiches.
5: Yeah.
12: Exactly.
1: Yeah.
12: So you get your grinders.
1: You're already good to go.
12: Intend to have them. So we'll have
1: I'm
12: going to
1: reheat this coffee. I'm just going to hold it out in the sun.
12: But there's always, I mean, thousands of people come out for this. It's a ridiculous amount of free food that Wawa gives away just as a thank you to, you know, all those years of loyalty that you have spent with the wonderful company. So we're happy to do it, and we're happy to do some giveaways today. So we got a bunch to get to this morning. All right, we will take a break. The Entertainment Report is on the way. I have a fun, stupid question for you this morning, a listener-generated one to honor an incredibly talented, hilarious man who turned 100 over the weekend.
1: Yes, yeah.
12: So we will get to that in just a moment. Stay with us. We'll be right back.
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0: 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Everything from soda to cereal to motor oil has slapped a 250th birthday sticker on their products in a cheap attempt to cash in. And of course, we said, hell yeah, we want in on that action. So this 4th of July weekend, we're debuting the MMRica 250, our top 250 American rock songs. That's right, 250 American rock songs counted down based on, well, we really don't know, but it should sound pretty cool. So who cares? The MMRica 250.
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1: I guess that's a whole band, right?
2: Peter, Michael.
1: Yeah, it's 6:31 with the President and Steve Show, and happy to have you on board here on MMR on a Tuesday morning. We've got some stuff coming up, announcements and whatnot. Let's slide along, though, with look traffic and see how we are doing. Marissa, what's up this morning?
3: We have some slow traffic on the Vine westbound between 8th and Broad Street, and then from the Parkway out to the Schuylkill eastbound Montgomery to Spring Garden, and westbound from University to South Street, City Avenue out to Belmont. And then 95 southbound from Cottman Avenue out to Allegheny. This traffic report is brought to you by Bare Knuckle Fighting Championship, July 3rd, Xfinity Mobile Arena, and defeated South Philly fighter Johnny Cannoli fights former world champ Mike Richmond, plus two other world title fights. Tickets at BKFC.com. 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
1: All right, so we got a stupid question prize, $50 gift card to the Jug Handle Inn, and in honor of Mel Brooks turning 100 years old over the weekend. Wow.
2: Yeah, unbelievable.
1: 100 years old. I got this great email from a guy named Scott Link, and he sent me a whole bunch of questions specifically from Spaceballs. And so I wanted to ask this question for you. What is Dark Helmet's relationship to Lone Star? And you got to get it right, all right? 610-660-9333. Let's see if you know the answer to that.
2: Do you think by sheer force of willpower, Mel Brooks will actually become the 2,000-year-old man?
1: He might. Yeah. He may have just spoke that into existence.
2: Who knows? Making it happen.
1: But he's still vibrant and lively and awesome. So let's see if you know Dark Helmet's relationship to Lone Star. 610-660-9333. Call if you know the answer. Today is the 30th day of July, so we'll spend some time mentioning a few birthdays while we wait for your answer. We'll begin with a great actor, Vincent D'Onofrio.
2: Oh, God. Terrific.
1: Yeah. He turns 67 years old today. Kingpin in while we're playing the MCU here, I guess.
2: Wonderful Full Metal Jacket. He actually was Thor.
1: Yeah.
2: In Adventures in Babysitting.
3: Oh, yes.
1: Yes.
2: Not the Thor you're thinking of. But, yeah, he's always been really cool.
1: Yeah. He can really sink into a role and become that guy.
2: You know what role comes to mind when you're talking about really becoming immersed? I think it's called The Cell.
1: Oh, God.
2: With
1: Jennifer Lopez.
2: And, and Vince Vaughn. Really good.
1: Yeah, he turns 67 years old today. The very beautiful Lizzie Kaplan has her birthday today.
2: A lovely gal.
1: Lovely gal. I remember the

0: First thing I remember seeing her in was Cloverfield.
1: Mm-hmm.
0: She's terrific. one of the people on the run during that found footage movie.
1: She's also in that Seth Rogen, Dave Franco movie. James Franco movie called The Interview, where they go and reporters are going to assassinate Kim Jong Il.
0: Masters of Sex and Castle Rock.
1: Yeah.
0: She's in the second season. I didn't like the first season of Castle Rock. I did like the second season. And she plays Annie Wilkes, who is the character from Misery, but she's a younger version of that, and she's really psychotic in it, which is great.
1: You know, she's also in, Mean Girls, the original one.
0: Yeah, you're right. Yeah, she turns 44 today. David Alan Grier's birthday is today. In Living Color, he's been in tons of movies. We've had him here in the studio. I think he's hilarious.
1: He's hilariously funny.
0: Yeah, he turns 70 years old today. So
1: he's in Kentucky Fried Movie.
0: Is he?
1: He's got a couple of sequences. Yeah,
2: I really enjoyed St. Dennis Medical.
0: I didn't see it.
2: It's kind of like an office spin on just a hospital.
1: I wanted to see it. You liked it a lot?
2: I thought it was cute. I thought it was a good fun cast.
1: All right.
0: Boy, and David Alan Grier, Black Don't Crack, he is 70 years old.
1: Unbelievable.
0: The guy looks like he's 35, so happy birthday to him, man. We also have, from the band, the Little River Band.
1: Hey!
0: Lead singer Glenn Sharrock is 82 years old today. Australian band. I have always just absolutely loved their harmonies.
1: It's terrific.
0: I'm a big fan of Little River Band.
1: Was it Lost in Love? Is that the name of the song?
0: No.
1: Lost in Love. And I
0: don't think that's Little River
1: Band.
0: Little
1: River Band. Damn. No,
0: but they did like Cool Change and Reminiscing and Night Owl. And
1: Air Supply is what I was thinking.
0: There we go. Little River Band's got a little more juice to them than Air Supply did. But
1: they're the Metallica of that ilk.
0: But happy 82nd birthday to Glenn Sharrock. It's Michael Phelps' birthday today. Olympic swimmer, of course. Burns like 6,000 calories a day in his workouts.
1: Unbelievable. Yep. Genetically, he was just he would have been Aquaman if he stayed in the water longer.
0: It was obscene the amount of medals that he won. So happy 41st birthday to him. And then last birthday, it's Iron Mike's birthday today.
1: Oh.
0: Mike Tyson is 60 years old today, so if you see him, give him a birthday kiss.
1: Yeah.
0: And he'll appreciate that. I love the meme of him holding the two doves, the two pigeons together, and he says, now kiss.
3: And also him in kiff makeup.
0: Kiff makeup.
1: Yeah.
0: Mike Tyson is 60 years old today. All right, let's see if we get an answer to the stupid question this morning in honor of Mel Brooks's 100th birthday over the weekend. We need to know the relationship between Dark Helmet and Lone Star. And let's see if Diane happens to know this one. Hello there, Diane.
4: Good morning. How are you?
0: Awesome. Diane, do you know Dark Helmet's relationship to Lone Star?
4: Your father's brother's nephew's cousin's former roommate.
0: That is it. Yes. Exactly. Which makes them nothing. And hang on, Diane. We are going to give you a $50 card to the Jug Handle Inn. Great times are always had at the Jug Handle Inn on Route 73 in Cinnaminson. You know a Jersey bar is good when it wins the Best of Philly Awards and winners of Best Wings, Best Burgers, Best Happy Hour, and Best Outdoor Bar. Experience good times, great food with your great friends at the Jug Handle Inn. All right, we have some styes to share, and we're going to start with the activity that's ramping up outside of Madison Square Garden ahead of Taylor Swift and Travis Kelce's rumored wedding celebration.
1: So excited.
0: Vendors, equipment, trucks were seen arriving at the Midtown venue yesterday. Among the items unloaded was a box that was labeled 40-inch Mirrorball, which fueled speculation about a possible reference to Mirrorball, a fan favorite track from Swift's 2020 album Folklore.
1: They had the city's premier bounce house company deliver as well.
0: That's
1: so it's going to be a lot of fun.
0: Hey, not all joking aside, at the outlet said, convention center at Oaks.
3: Yep.
0: Is the biggest bounce house I've ever seen in my life.
1: Are you kidding me?
3: Oh, yeah. They've been promoting it. I've been getting emails about it.
1: Oh, I gotta see that.
3: Yeah, and it's like a series of different bounce house.
1: It's a bounce condominium?
0: It's like a city.
3: Yeah, okay. it's a city, and there's different types of ones that you can go into.
1: Imagine if we lived in Bounce City.
0: So I wouldn't doubt it if
5: if Taylor and Travis have brought this on board.
1: That'd be great.
5: Yeah.
2: That bounce house in Oaks is only here till the 5th.
5: All right, we'll get on it. Workers were also seen bringing in spotlights, chairs, and large covered items, while some companies reported concealed identifying information on their vehicles and equipment. And although several workers said that they did not know who the event was for, it's been previously reported that, of course, the singer and the football player planning a, quote, wedding palooza celebration at MSG.
1: If I had that kind of financial resource, I think what I would do is I would bring the machines from Digger World in.
5: Yeah,
1: and,
5: dude.
1: Right.
5: And everybody gets to play with backhoes.
1: Right. Yeah. Have a blast.
5: Graders and things.
3: So the wedding date is Friday? It's so, not the actual 4th of July, right?
1: By the way, there is a rumor floating around that they actually have already... Of course, these things already float around.
3: Right.
1: That they got married and this is going to be one blowout reception.
3: Okay.
1: Yeah.
5: Well, don't believe everything you read, because after rumors started spreading that the nuptials are expected to be so big that Taylor's favorite flower, the calla lily... Was bought up from every florist in New York City. TMZ got on the case. The outlet decided to go straight to the source to find out the truth. They called several prominent florists in the area, asking specifically if they were bought out of the lilies, and they were told the rumors were just that.
1: That's exactly what you would say if you're being paid to cover for the event, right?
5: Every single shop said they had plenty of flowers in stock, with one shop saying that they'd visited the New York Flower Market yesterday morning and there were plenty of callas on hand there as well. So it's a bunch of hooey.
1: All right.
3: And welcome. There's every possibility that this is just a smokescreen, that it's not at Madison Square Garden, that it could be somewhere else completely, that they're trying to get everybody off the scent.
1: It's possible.
5: So
1: all of the indicators look like this is the deal.
3: This is it.
5: So, okay. So you're thinking they rented out Madison Square Garden and they hired all this equipment and they've closed off the streets just to throw everybody up the scent.
3: It's kind of like Jim and Pam in The Office, man. You know, they just went and had their own private.
1: Yeah.
3: Yeah.
5: Would you put a little bet on this for those... you know, those betting sites where you can bet on pretty much anything?
3: Yeah.
5: You know?
3: Yeah, I would do that. I think.
1: What if they end up getting married in Wildwood Crest? How about that over the 4th of July weekend?
3: Somewhere down in Icona, like Diamond Beach, nice and quiet.
1: Anything can happen, man. Yeah. They got the resource to do it.
3: They have the resource to do it. Even the engagement was just done in Travis's backyard.
1: Yeah.
3: You know?
5: All right, where did the, Marissa, you pulled up the prediction markets. Look down here, the Yahoo link down below, right there. Yeah, click on that. Speculation drives $4 million in bets.
1: Ooh!
5: So I don't know exactly what they're betting on. Let's see.
1: The Digger World.
5: Maybe that's one of the props.
1: Will they have large machinery to play with?
5: They've got who's going to be serving as groomsmen and who's going to be, maid of honor and stuff like that.
1: We know his best man has got to be. It's already been. Right.
3: It's got to be Jason.
5: I think it hasn't been officially announced.
1: Is the maid of honor been officially announced? Is it Demi Lovato?
5: No. I mean, according to this site that we just pulled up, people are guessing, is it Selena Gomez? Is it who? We don't know.
1: Yeah, I don't know.
5: So that stuff hasn't been announced. So we'll wait and see. Place your bets, everyone. All right, so in an interview with Yahoo Entertainment, Angelina Jolie's revealed that she has not dated in a decade. She said, I haven't dated or been with anyone since I divorced a decade ago. So I kind of get in my head that aspect of me is not centered in my life if I'm focusing on my children and my family. Huh? That would mean that she hasn't dated since divorcing Brad Pitt in 2016. That period on the sidelines may be coming to an end, however, as she says that her daughters are encouraging her to live life again.
1: Well, listen, I see that. I haven't dated since 1997.
3: Wow.
1: I just have no desire. And I'm married.
3: Oh, that. Yeah.
5: That keeps you from probably dating.
3: Yeah.
5: She said, I'm thinking I have to live again, be free again. So wow. She's inspiring.
3: I don't know, man.
5: She might put herself back out there.
3: Me and Angelina, we did share that moment at the Atlanta airport.
1: That made me, I already liked her.
3: Yeah.
1: But the fact that she kind of noticed that,
3: knew
1: it kind of gave you a little what the hell moment, and she smiled at you.
3: She smiled at
1: that
3: me.
1: That says a lot.
3: Yeah.
5: Yeah, so you looked at her like, oh, I know who you are.
1: I could do that.
3: Yeah.
1: And I can close this deal.
5: And she was, she fired back with, I know you know who I am.
1: You
5: know. And
1: so I'm let okay me understand. You were part of what you call the running away club? How fascinating.
3: I was a founding member, Angelina.
1: Oh, my God.
5: All right, back in March, Summerhouse star Kyle Cook and Next Gen NYC star Ava Dash were spotted holding hands. That cranked up the rumor mill.
1: Oh, they're doing it.
5: Led to Andy Cohen asking Cook, what's up? At the time, Cook shot down rumors.
1: He's a really good interviewer.
5: Cook shot down the rumors saying, I am not dating Dash. No, that was a very friendly dinner. However, things seem to have changed.
1: You remember when Mike Wallace would get someone in the sights on 60 Minutes and he'd look at him and go, so what's up?
5: One source said the couple were seen looking close in the VIP section of the Palm Tree Music Festival on the Shinnecock Nation grounds in Southampton this past weekend. But another claimed they were openly kissing. No official word from either reality star as of yet.
1: Oh, if you're doing it, the absolute must-go-to place is the Shinnecock.
5: I mean, come
1: area.
5: On.
1: Yeah.
5: Yeah, everybody knows you're doing it if you're going there. So and they may as well just, you know, spell it all out
1: for
5: us.
1: It has a penis in the name.
5: Yeah. So the official cause of death for The Ring and Lilo and Stitch actor Davy Chase has been revealed. Or Davy, I think is how you say her name. She died from acquired immune deficiency syndrome, which is something I've not heard in a long time. She died because of complications of AIDS.
1: Thought the same thing. Whoa. Thought the same thing.
5: With chronic polysubstance use listed as a significant condition, according to the Los Angeles County Department of Medical Examiners.
1: Her immune system was really worn down.
5: Yeah. The actress was reportedly dead at 35 2 weeks ago after Roy Hernandez, a man claiming to be her boyfriend, told TMZ she died from complications from sepsis and blood infection on June 16th. Just a terrible, sad story, man. As she was, you know, she was up and coming there for a while.
1: In a bizarre way, the character in she played in The Ring had like a better childhood. Like,
5: yeah.
1: My God.
5: Yeah. All right, so there is a meme of a WNBA player silently pointing at her opponent in an accusatory I see you manner. The moment happened in a game on June 22nd, and since then has been adopted to millions of posts and memes. The star of that moment, Sophie Cunningham, explained what happened. It was after an on-court incident between Phoenix Mercury player DeWanna Bonner and Cunningham's Indiana Fever teammate Caitlin Clark. Cunningham said, I was just kind of pointing at Bonner, and I was like, don't you point at me. And I was like, oh, or she, Bonner was like, don't you point at me. And I was like, oh, you shouldn't have said that. And then she said, I didn't say a word. She just pointed and stared down Bonner for 22 seconds while Bonner got even more agitated. She said, that is the stupidest thing I've ever done. She said, I'm telling you, everyone's like, that is so dumb. And I think it was so dumb, but it was pissing her off. And I couldn't help myself. I could not. She was losing her S. And all I was doing was literally pointing. And of course, the meme history was made. So it's a good one.
1: It is a good one. And she has gotten the reputation as being Caitlin Clark's sort of bodyguard defender.
5: Yeah.
1: And she comes to her aid all the time because she's getting throttled.
5: Yeah.
6: She is.
1: Literally. She had another player had a fist on her neck.
5: I saw it.
1: Yeah.
5: So she's backing her up. All right. Melania Giudice is taking her recent assault video in stride, sharing her perspective in a TikTok video posted yesterday. Reflecting on the situation, the 20-year-old said, it is what it is. It happens, or S happens in life, and you got to learn from it.
1: Oh, I want to macrame that.
5: She says, just become a better person and talk about it. Actually, that's a pretty good way to look at it, I guess, you know. Melania also admitted, I was not in a good area in my life when the arrest following an alleged domestic dispute occurred in May. She said, that happens. I've been through a lot in life and some other stuff happened to me.
1: No sad bro.
5: She pushed back against speculation surrounding the case, telling followers, just because you guys think you know everything that happens in my life, you just really don't.
1: Yeah, she's right.
5: Addressing,
1: she also added that it's so cold in the D, Preston.
5: Addressing a viral image circulating online claiming to be her mugshot, she said, that mugshot of me, if you guys really believe, that's AI. But she joked that her actual booking photo looked much better, saying, okay, and then analyze this for me. I ate down in my mugshot. I looked fire. I mean, nothing to be proud of.
1: Okay, she ate down in her mugshot. She looked fire.
5: I looked fire.
1: Okay, so she looked very attractive. She thought, eating down in her mugshot, I'm not so clear on.
5: Well, she said nothing to be proud of. What's that?
6: You eat a lot of feathers. She ate down.
1: Oh, okay.
5: Yeah. So they down. Like a down pillow or down comforter.
1: What kind of latitude are you allowed when taking a mugshot? In other words, for example, they used to say in your license or your passport photo, don't smile.
5: Yeah.
1: If you're getting a booking photo taken.
5: Here, Marissa found the definition of eating down or ate down, as often said as ate the house down, means to
1: there we go.
5: Means to do something perfectly, impressively, or with exceptional skill.
1: Oh.
5: Oh. So she took that mugshot with exceptional skill.
1: She ate down.
5: Yeah. All right.
1: There you go. I like Casey's idea better, though.
5: Or eating down.
1: Mouthful of feathers.
5: We're going to eat down on today's show for sure. All right. Jamie King, the actress, her estranged husband, Austin Sosa, is asking the court to finalize their divorce by default. Sosa claims that he's tired of waiting for her to respond.
1: Man.
5: Austin claims that there are no shared assets or debt to divide and has waived any right to spousal support.
1: He just wants to get on with things.
5: He filed for divorce in January after the couple secretly married last year. The marriage came just weeks after Jamie was linked to hotelier Vikram Chatwal, though she denied the romance going on there. She previously said that she was completely blindsided when Sosa filed for divorce, adding that it came out of nowhere because she believed that they were still working on their marriage. She was previously married to producer Kyle Newman with their divorce finalized in 2023. So
1: I wonder what's going on. The rumor was that she wasn't just like a business association with this guy, that they were involved. And the husband was seeking the expedited divorce was ripped up about it. So okay. I don't know.
5: Yeah, me, man.
1: You know?
5: All right, now, I know, here's what we do know. Secret Lives of Mormon Wives.
1: Right.
5: We know that
1: absolutely.
5: World.
1: Absolutely, we know that.
5: Left and right.
1: I eat down on that all the time.
5: But we didn't know this. Layla Taylor just came out as bisexual.
1: Oh, my God!
5: She said, I'm gay and I'm bi and date women and men. She revealed that she's known that she was attracted to women since she was little, but struggled to talk about it publicly. Taylor said her breakup to Mason McHorder.
7: Stop it.
1: It's built into it.
5: Yeah.
1: You have to be a hoarder.
5: And it is spelled W-H-O-R-T-E-R.
1: Want to come to my apartment and see the garbage?
5: McHorter.
1: Yeah.
5: Helped her stop living for others and finally focus on herself, calling it a blessing in disguise. She also recalled realizing her feelings while watching Pretty Little Liars, saying that I would watch Shay Mitchell kissing a girl and was like, wait, why is that hot? The reality TV star also shared that when she finally intentionally kissed a woman for the first time, it confirmed what she had felt for a long time.
1: So that Katy Perry song's right.
5: Yeah.
1: Yeah.
5: She revealed many friends, including her castmates, are probably only now learning of this, adding, I'm very proud to be bi, and I'm now very proud to be out as well. So she is out there, and good on her. Jennifer Garner took a nostalgic trip down memory lane. She shared a childhood school project that had been preserved in her mother's closet in West Virginia. The assignment was titled What Makes Me Special, and it featured young Garner's list of personal qualities, including actress. That was one of them. Yeah.
1: How about that?
5: Cat owner, clown, ice cream maker, peanut butter eater, and several other talents and interests. Alongside the list, the future star wrote a poem that said, the things that I am are all part of me. If they weren't, then would I be? She continued to rhyme with the things I am really things I am are really keen, really all in me and can be seen.
1: Look at number 9 down on the list, Chrysagon and the Skull Seal.
5: Oh, no way.
8: I'd like to apologize to Jennifer Garner and her pool boy, Ben Affleck, for incorporating them into my fantasy life. I apologize to anyone who's been offended by my fictional creations, Chrysagon, the philosopher of evil, and the Skull Seal.
1: Well, you can see why he was attracted to her. Even if at a young age she was, writing about Chrysagon, the Skull Sealer.
5: She finished the poem by saying, the things I am are special, too. They explain all about me and not of you. And she got an A on that, by the way.
1: A lot of little girls are drawn to horses and the Skull Sealer.
5: Sealer.
1: Yep.
5: So there's a little small childhood photo of her. She looks
1: adorable.
5: She's like first grade or something like that. And a little glimpse into her childhood. She captioned the post from Mom's Closet in West Virginia. Number 3 kind of nails it, referring to the clown on the list.
1: There is a picture of my wife in second grade. I adore this picture.
5: Yeah.
1: I can see everything that I love about her forming at that age.
2: Aww.
1: Just in that smile.
5: I love it.
1: It's just beautiful.
5: Yep, I love it. All right, believe it or not, there's even more back rooms to explore. The surprise horror hit is being re-released this weekend with 15 minutes of bonus footage on it.
1: It finally tells you what's in back of the back rooms.
5: The film has been dubbed the Back Rooms Everything Must Go Edition.
1: Do you know what's in back of the back rooms, Preston?
5: Mm-hmm.
1: The actual front of the store.
5: Oh, wow.
1: Yeah.
5: The re-release will feature theatrically exclusive post-credit footage featuring director Kane Parsons. The new version of Backrooms will clock in at 2 hours and 6 minutes. And that will hit theaters on Friday. So if you want a little more.
1: That one I definitely want to see. I'm kind of waiting for the dust to settle because I want to take it in its own right. And then they're now working on the sequel, Bathrooms, which could be much more horrifying.
5: Ooh, yes. That's got the potential
1: What is this?
5: Yeah, something horrible. Agreed. All right. I'm excited about this and watched a trailer this morning. Alexandra Daddario and Finn Wittrock stepped into the roles of Catherine and Milton S. Hershey in the film Hershey, a new film chronicling the couple behind one of the world's most famous chocolate brands.
9: I want Hershey.
1: Love this.
5: According to the official synopsis, the movie shares the humble beginnings of the failed businessman turned chocolatier. Spanning decades of the couple's life together, the film reveals Milton and Catherine's relationship as they build both a thriving business and highlighting the impact of the Milton Hershey School.
1: And she looks exactly like
5: Catherine does. Yes, she does, doesn't she?
1: It's stunning how they nailed that one with her huge breasts. They nailed that.
5: I was thinking the same thing. I'm like, I don't know if Catherine, Kitty, Hershey is spot on to Alexandra Daddario or not. But
1: she was stunning. Heavy hang. What do they call them?
10: Hangers?
1: Hangers.
10: No, swingers.
1: Yes,
10: swingers.
1: Yeah.
10: Now, I was going to say something, but I don't think Hershey would care for it. So okay. I'm just going to stop right there.
5: So the school.
1: I love the story.
5: The school started by the couple has provided fully funded private schooling since its founding in 1909, boasting 17 Pennsylvania locations, 1,500 background actors, and almost 300 period accurate costumes. Hershey will bring the sweet life of Milton S. Hershey to the screen November 25th, so right around Thanksgiving. This is going to be cool. I'm looking forward to it, man.
1: Absolutely. We've talked about the documentary that will air around the clock on a channel if you go to the Hershey...
5: The Lodge.
1: The Lodge.
5: If you stay at the Lodge, it's probably at the hotel, too. I'm not sure. But if you stay at the Lodge, the Milton Hershey story runs constantly. And you get caught up in it while you're there.
1: It's from the History Channel. They did a great job.
5: It's great. And the story is really cool, too.
1: There was a really good guy named Milton Hershey who did some amazing things.
5: Yeah. And the look of the film, I think this is going to draw well. It looks really well done.
1: It does. So it's from the Angel Studios. They did the biography, which is coming out of Jimmy Stewart and his war time efforts. So they're sinking some heavy money into these movies.
5: Yeah, so it's coming out on the 25th, which is great. Looking forward to it. All right, last week, Tonight host John Oliver is officially making his daytime TV debut with a 3-episode guest role on General Hospital this week.
10: Really?
5: Yes. Okay. The appearance comes after he publicly asked soap operas to cast him, joking during a show saying, write me a role and I will be on your set so fast it will make your head spin. So he has said that he wanted a character with a ridiculous name and hoped to do something juicy like murder or slapping.
1: They should make him one of the, what was that old cat? Was Patch on General Hospital?
5: Eye patch?
2: I think he was Days of Our Lives.
1: Oh, you might be right.
5: Yeah, I don't think he was GH. And
1: Blackie was John Stamos, right?
5: Yes.
1: Okay.
5: Correct. General Hospital executive producer Frank Valentini praised Oliver in a statement as prepared, professional, funny, and genuinely kind, teasing that he plays an important role in the story.
1: They should make him limey.
5: I saw an interview the other day with a longtime soap opera actor. It was out of nowhere on my Instagram, and he had this hilarious thing to say. So in soap operas, for those who have watched, for those who don't, I will describe. At the end of each scene, there is a music sting, and then there is a slow zoom that happens in on a character. Usually, they always have a dramatic pause, and it lasts for several seconds. Mm-hmm. And so this actor, when he first started on this soap, said, how do I handle moments like that? Because you just freeze, essentially, and it's a zoom in. There's no dialogue. What do I do? And he said the director told him this. There are three things you need to do.
1: Right.
5: Number one, you think, did I leave the iron on? The second thing you think is, yes, I left the iron on. And then the third thing is, no, wait, I turned the iron off.
1: So you go through that cycle?
5: Yes.
1: All right.
5: And that way it gives you this look of intense.
1: Yeah.
5: Contemplation.
1: Right.
5: Okay. While there's
1: because a lot of times, because what'll happen is it's one of the great amusing things that harkens back to the earliest days of soap operas. Kent isn't your brother, it's Liam. Dun, dun.
11: And they stay, and we're led to believe they locked in place until they join the scene again.
12: Okay. Yes. Can we try this with Steve by any chance? Because I do have some soap opera music.
5: Okay. What? Right. Are you wanting him to have the thought of, did I leave the iron on with the reverb and all that?
12: Yeah, what are the three thoughts?
5: It is, did I leave the iron on? Yes, I left the iron on. No, wait, I turned the iron off.
1: So tell me, Sonia is your mother.
5: Okay.
1: Okay.
5: All right, ready? Steve, I've been wanting to tell you this for over a decade now. Sonia is your mother.
1: Thank you.
5: All right. So you had to be watching on YouTube in order to...
2: Daytime Emmy.
5: Now, can you do it with the internal dialogue on reverb?
12: Yeah. Okay.
5: Sonia is your mother.
1: Oh, my God, did I flush? I took a big one. Everyone uses that bathroom. Oh, wait, I did flush.
5: And that is how you act...
1: For my, that's my thing.
5: In a soap opera. Whatever works for you.
1: Yeah,
5: whatever works for you, for sure. So,
1: man, I took a raging dump.
5: So John Oliver is going to be on General Hospital. All right, and then I've got one more thing to share. Yeah, this will be it. Prime Video is bringing the shark movie inland. The Devil's Mouth pits a group of college students against a hungry shark where a shark wouldn't normally be found, which is in an underwater cave below the surface of a freshwater lake.
1: Yeah, that seems right.
5: Okay. Oh.
1: There are, and I've said this before, a lot of people don't believe, there are freshwater sharks in, I think it's Lake Zambezi.
5: Okay.
1: I think there are. And then the bull shark that is the impetus, they believe, for the jaws, the killings that happened along Mattawan Creek, New Jersey.
12: Yeah.
1: The shark had gone far enough into the creek where it was actually in fresh water. So I think this is a completely logical script here.
5: Okay. Premieres on Prime Video on July 29th, and there is a trailer out if you want to check that out, by the way. All right. We got some clips to play. So, Lot Patrol finds a group of dysfunctional security guards trying to protect a Hollywood studio lot. And here, T.K. Kirkland shares the mostly improvised lines in the mockumentary. Here we go.
13: I didn't take the show that seriously. Started learning the lines, and I really just impromptu the whole thing. I'm still shocked when they still say TKU was hilarious in the show.
5: Is there some of the just improv that you have been known to, become to known as? It's legendary. By the way, do you know what he reminded me of a little bit?
1: Oh.
5: Yo, stop your yapping.
1: Let me hear it. Yeah.
5: Stop your yapping.
12: Yo.
5: And that was from when you guys tried to play a prank on me with this pre-recorded line that somebody calls and
1: yeah,
5: you think that it's a human being on the other line, but it's a recording of a guy saying that you wrecked your car, smashed your car into
1: it. Yeah.
5: Yo, quit your yapping. Yeah. It sounds a little bit like him. All right. Oh, am I playing that again?
12: Yeah, I want to hear it. Yeah.
13: I didn't take the show that seriously. Yeah. Started learning the lines, and I really just impromptu.
5: Maybe it was him before his big
1: Wait
5: break.
1: Wait a second. Did I quit my yapping?
5: All right, I got another clip for you here. The life of a famed New York Public Access host and activist is explored in Bang My Box, The Robin Bird Story.
1: Oh, I saw a totally different movie there.
5: Me too. Here, producer Sarah Jessica Parker explains why it's important to tell Robin's tale. Here we go.
14: She was a singular and unique New Yorker who not only was inspired and original at the time, but what she became also inside a community that needed advocacy and was so fierce and brave.
15: Having sex with a horse.
5: I guess she was, Marissa's pulled up video of her. Her videos are extremely sexy. There was a lot of stuff going on there. So Bang My Box maybe means Bang My Box.
1: Very well could be. I think I remember her. Yeah.
5: All right. That's our entertainment report for you this morning, dear friend. We have some things going on today, including an announcement, which we're excited about, an event coming up you can be a part of. Stay with us as we'll get to that around 8 o'clock-ish with the Bizarre File. And from the world of FIFA, we have PA announcer Kevin Casey is going to be checking in with us this morning, popping in the studio. And our friends from Wawa are bringing by some goodies because Hoagie Day is tomorrow on Independence Mall. Free hoagies for everybody who comes out tomorrow afternoon. Casey and I are hosting. We'll do some giveaways with that today. We'll be right back with all of it. Stay with us.
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0: Foo Fighters on 93.3 WMMR. It's Everything That Rocks. Good morning, my friends. 11 minutes after 7 o'clock. Temp is going up. A little bit today, a little bit more tomorrow, and then boom. Thursday and Friday, we take off. It's going to be 100-plus degrees. It's already going to feel like it over the next couple of days, just a heads up. So we'll cope as best we can. All right, we got some people to chat with. Let's take a look at traffic first, see what's happening. Marissa, what you got for us this morning?
1: We're jammed up on the Vine. It's westbound between the Parkway and the Schuylkill. Schuylkill eastbound Boulevard out to Vine, westbound from Barra to South Street, and the Boulevard out to Gladwin, the 95 northbound. This is in Upper Chichester. We're slowing from Market Street out to Highland. There's a disabled vehicle on the off-ramp to the Vine. This is 95 northbound. The left lane of the ramp is closed. Rust is slowing on the southbound side from Cottman out to Aramingo. 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
0: All right, thanks, Marissa. So our friends from Wawa are here this morning. We will do some giveaways in a little while. Listen for your chance to win some goodies that we have because it's Wawa Hoagie Day tomorrow. And we would like to welcome the Hoagie Hype Team here this morning. We have Allison, Mooka, and Jennifer Wolf. Yeah, hey! For joining us from Wawa. Good morning, guys.
2: Good morning.
0: Nice to see you all.
2: Thank
3: Likewise. You so much for having
0: us. Of course, and here we are again for Wawa Hoagie Day. Any idea, Allison, how many years now Wawa Hoagie Day has been going on?
3: Over 30 years now.
0: Yes. Wow.
3: Since 1992.
0: Wow. Okay, and so this, for those who don't know, and how would you not know about this? I don't know. We beat the hell out of it every single year. but this event takes place tomorrow, and it's on Independence Mall. And Jennifer, how much are we talking?
2: Oh my goodness.
0: As far as giveaways.
2: Tons of hoagies. 30,000 hoagies. Shorties.
0: 30,000 hoagies?
2: Yes. So the Hoagie Day, Wawa Hoagie Day, July 1st, 12 noon at Arch Street, 5th and 6th, right at the National Constitution Center. So we want to invite everybody down at 12 noon to enjoy a turkey shorty.
0: All right. And it's easy to find it. You'll see the thousands of people and all of the moving parts because there's a stage set up. There's also musical entertainment and there's people dressed in period costumes and things like that.
2: Yes, it's such a great event to bring the community together. We love that you guys are going to be there to help MC the show. But Hoagie Day is about really honoring those who serve. So we are partners with the USO. The first act, 12,000 hoagies go to three incredible partners. So Phil Abundance, Veterans Multi-Service Center, nice. And PAL. And then the remaining 18,000 go out to the general public. So it is about giving back, thanking those who serve.
0: Yeah.
2: We've got over 200 associates that are ready to go. This is like Christmas morning. They wake up and they're there at the National Constitution Center building all those hoagies.
4: It's such a, it's actually a touching thing to be there on the you're at the cradle of the nation.
0: Yeah.
4: Everyone knows that the forefathers, as they're working on the Declaration of Independence, they're eating hoagies.
2: Well, that's right? And this year, especially with America's birthday, we're just, you know, having so much fun and just excited for everyone to be there and enjoy the day.
0: And Allison, you were telling me about the crew that starts the building. When does that all begin?
3: Yes, they commence bright and early tomorrow morning around 5 a.m. They build those 30,000 hoagies in the National Constitution Center, and then we'll serve them, as Jen said, at noon outside of the National Constitution Center.
0: Nice.
3: And we're also all day offering free admission to the Constitution Center as well.
0: That's great.
3: So they're open 10 to 5 tomorrow, so get your hoagie, come on inside, cool off, check out their awesome exhibits.
0: Yes, and also there is the hoagie building competition.
2: That oh yeah, every year. That's so, your favorite, right? Yeah,
0: it's a blast. It ends up being a food fight. It's so much fun. Police and fire.
2: Correct.
0: And
2: Philadelphia also police, Philadelphia fire. We've got, it's actually two rounds back to back, right? So Philadelphia face off, police face off against fire, and then we've got two military teams coming.
4: It's kind of become a UFC event at this point because
2: it very seriously.
4: It's a matter of pride.
2: There's a huge trophy. Yes, yeah. Big trophy at stake, and they take it seriously. And then, you know, no matter who wins, we say everyone's a winner. They each get $3,000 to their department's charity of choice.
4: So. Excellent.
0: And, yeah. And there's usually a lot of smack being talked.
4: Absolutely.
0: While it's all going on. So it's going to be, listen, it's going to be hot tomorrow, but at least it's going to be sunny. We don't have to worry about any rain or anything like that. So just come out and be a part of this. Get your free lunch. Enjoy. It's going to be a wonderful day.
4: We love that Wawa does this. We love that all of what's happening in this area. You know, Wawa is such a significant part of making it happen. It's a massive under. Have you ever estimated the amount of cold cuts? Just the amount of, say, you know, turkey or whatever that goes into all of this stuff over the
3: According
4: years.
3: According to this document that I've been provided, we have over 2,000 pounds of provolone this year alone.
0: Wow.
3: 7,000 pounds of turkey, about 3,000 pounds of rolls, 2,000 pounds of lettuce and 2,000 pounds of tomatoes.
4: That's insane.
3: It's a lot. It's a lot.
4: It's
3: of
4: insane. Yeah. Yeah.
0: And it's all free.
4: It's all free.
0: That's awesome. So, all right, excellent. Thank you, Allison and Jennifer. We'll see you guys tomorrow.
2: Thank you. See you tomorrow.
0: You got
2: I'll
0: it.
2: See
0: Thank
2: everyone there.
0: Here. Well, right. Thank you. Woo! Friends, that is tomorrow, so come and be a part of it. Yeah, and go by the National Constitution Center and check that out if you haven't as of yet. So we will do some gift card giveaways this morning throughout the course of the program. So listen, I will tell you when to call in, and we'll give away those Wawa gift cards. Just hang tight on that. There was a piece of audio you wanted me to play, Steve.
4: Yeah, Preston came across this over the weekend. It had me laughing heartily. We may have come across this over the years. I don't remember.
5: Did you send this audio to Ryan?
6: Ryan, you sent it.
5: Okay.
4: Yep.
5: All right.
0: It's being sent over.
4: You got it listed?
5: We got it.
4: Okay. Yeah. So what it appears to be is a veterinarian talking about dogs with a dog trainer or dog expert. This has to be from a number of decades ago, and their use of jargon is, I found, to be incredibly hilarious. So if you want to play the audio, I think you're talking about.
0: I haven't heard this yet. Here we go.
7: So a fat bitch doesn't have good muscle contractions. And
8: by now you should know your bitch is pregnant.
7: The bitch should be examined to make sure that all the nipples are okay.
8: Milk helps aid the bitch.
7: Scissor and milk the bitch.
8: Determine what is normal for your bitch.
7: And you should exercise the bitch. And these bitches often will need help.
9: I do put my bitches on raspberry tea.
7: Because the bitch is just very, very nervous. A little bit of whiskey even sometimes helps.
0: Oh my God.
10: Why is it important that a bitch not be overweight?
7: Overweight bitches.
9: Don't be a little bitch.
7: These bitches.
8: Watch your bitch.
7: The bitch gets restless. Calm the bitch down.
8: Sometimes a bitch will come earlier.
0: Calm the bitch down.
4: Calm the bitch down.
0: Wow.
5: I came across that years ago. I remember why and thinking the same thing. Like
4: it's just, and you don't even so we're around animal charities all the time. Mm-hmm. I never hear vets call them bitches anymore. No. Technically, that's what you.
5: Yeah.
4: You could do that. Yeah.
0: Well, yeah, that's the technical
4: term. That's
0: a
4: technical term.
0: A female dog is a bitch.
4: Yeah, but calm the bitch down just has a different connotation these days. Yeah.
0: You give the bitch a little whiskey.
5: Yeah.
0: Is what
4: that'll calm her down.
0: Which, by the way, wait a minute. This is someone saying you give whiskey to your dog.
4: To your bitch.
0: Mind you. Not just your bitch, your dog in general. Wow. Okay.
4: Would that crack me up.
5: Would a dog drink whiskey?
4: I guess so. I don't know. You know, put it in its cocktail for the evening. See what it likes.
0: They'll drink beer for sure.
5: Yeah.
0: You know, yeah. If you spill some on the floor or whatever, and you can see a dog go over and lick it up without second thought. But I don't know. Whiskey's a little strong.
4: Put it in a little puppy shot glass and see what happens.
0: But I don't know. Bitches be drinking whiskey, bitches. Man. I don't know.
4: Can't be a fat bitch.
0: Wow.
4: No.
0: Yeah, they mentioned fat bitch in there a few times.
5: In the very, very beginning, fat bitch.
0: Yeah. Is that the first thing he says? Hang on.
7: So a fat bitch doesn't have good muscle
4: control. A fat bitch doesn't have good muscle control.
0: Wow.
1: Sometimes there are people that just like want a word to stick so hard.
4: Mm-hmm. Yes. And this time, though they were using, this has to be from decades ago, right, Kane? So you saw it? So this was probably just common parlance in the vet's office.
0: I wonder when the term bitch took the turns that it has, because, well, it used to be exclusively as a pejorative for female.
4: Yes.
0: But now you guys get called bitches all the time.
4: Yeah.
0: You know?
4: Crying like a bitch.
0: Well, it's supposed to emasculate.
4: Exactly.
0: It's used to emasculate, but, you know, but still, before... It wasn't always used. It wouldn't have been ever used to call a man a bitch. You would probably find that stupid way back in the day.
4: What about...
0: Man, a bitch is a girl, man.
4: Yes.
0: What are you saying?
4: What about bitching about something?
0: Right? Yeah.
4: Yeah? Mm-hmm.
0: Yes.
4: What
0: complaining?
4: How did that come from?
0: Yeah.
1: Okay.
4: The same meaning.
1: AI is telling us that it became popular in the 20s. It saw a surge tied to the women's suffrage movement.
0: Oh, no kidding.
1: Mm.
0: Okay.
1: It was a backlash against women.
0: Gaining new freedoms.
4: Ah,
0: so that's where it made the
4: bet
0: turn.
4: Bet you it was a bunch of fat bitches, right?
0: Interesting. All right. Well, thank you for the trip down memory lane.
4: It just cracked me up. I thought it might be a nice way to start this Tuesday morning.
0: Yep. All right. Well, listen, I came across some interesting surveys I thought you guys would want to hear about.
4: Oh, always insightful.
0: A variety of topics.
4: For the inquisitive bitch.
0: We're going to begin with this one. This is a survey from Hilly Dating App.
4: Not familiar.
0: They found that many young daters are down to meet someone new and even exchange numbers with someone that they met at a funeral.
4: It's like a Will Ferrell in... Wedding Crashers.
0: Wedding Crashers, yes. So 61% of Gen Z would be open to going on a date with someone that they met at a cemetery.
4: Would you have the gumption to hit on someone in your younger years at a funeral?
0: Yes.
4: Yeah.
0: Yes.
5: Yeah?
0: In my 20s, I would have hit on someone if they were standing over an open body. A flayed open body. It didn't matter.
4: Hit on the body?
0: Maybe.
4: Yeah.
1: Well, and also like the after party, the luncheon is usually like a party.
4: Yeah. Are you going to the after party?
1: Well, kind of, right? Like, I don't know, especially in my Italian family, every luncheon is literally a party that goes until 6-7 o'clock at night.
0: Yeah. I have never really understood the after funeral get together.
4: Yeah.
0: We've done many of them and I find them to be strange.
4: I remember when my mother passed away, the some of the best food I ever had in my life was at that. All the neighbors came with stuff and it was just crazy, but it was actually pleasant and people were remembering her and it was a nice event.
5: It's like a trauma bonding place.
4: Yeah.
5: You know what I mean? Like so the funeral, the viewing and the funeral are all supposed to have this sort of feel to it of like, you know, and then afterwards it's like, okay, that's over. Let's just get back to normal. Let's just talk normally. And, you know, and also like in the Catholic faith, you're not usually allowed to eulogize at the actual ceremony. So the after party is a place where you can eulogize.
0: Say your things.
5: Yeah. Say your things. Yeah.
0: Here's an interesting observation about a funeral. So I went to my wife's grandfather's funeral. He was a great man within their family. He was a politician and he was very, you know, he was a figurehead and everything. And he was always a really nice guy to me. But you know, the one thing I remember from his funeral,
4: what?
0: And it's bizarre that this memory sticks with me that afterwards when we went to the luncheon,
4: right?
0: Instead of mayonnaise, they had Miracle Whip, and it just threw me off completely.
4: This is how you honor this man? With a mayonnaise wannabe?
6: This is what always sticks
4: this
6: with me.
4: This accomplished man? Wow. You just pissed on him.
0: This is how you honor your dead. Really?
4: This is it. This really? Accomplished man? Miracle Whip?
5: Do we find out whether or not the deceased was a Miracle Whip fan?
0: I don't know. I just know I was so disappointed. I'm like, really? We've spent all day doing this, and now this?
4: Okay, so what I remember is one funeral I went to, somebody had made the best chicken cutlets I had ever tasted in my life. They were particularly flat.
0: Okay.
4: Like flat and breaded with a little bit of lemon.
1: Mm-hmm. Yeah.
4: And I'm
1: out.
4: Like, that's the
0: best
4: God.
0: Best way to have it.
4: Now that's the way you honor the dead.
0: Yeah. 71% of millennials said that they would be down to going on a date with somebody they met at a funeral. Gen Z, about half of them said that they would exchange contact information with somebody they met at a funeral or memorial service.
4: Let me ask, what about weddings? When I was single, weddings were just like Wedding Crashers, we're prime.
0: Oh yeah, most definitely. I don't know if they pointed out in Wedding Crashers, but you know the people are high on relationship.
4: Yeah. Oh yeah,
0: they've just seen this union take place, and some of them are fired up, and it gets them in the mood for l'amour.
4: Yeah,
0: and
4: so I had a couple of times.
0: It can definitely happen.
4: Oh yeah, this is good.
0: Yep. 65% of millennials said that they would also be down to meeting someone, exchanging numbers, contact information. Gen Z thinks that flirting at a funeral should be socially acceptable. 41% of them voted for that.
4: This wasn't as fun as the funeral.
0: Dating apps come into play, too, according to the survey. Almost 1 in 4 Gen Z daters and 1 in 3 millennial daters say that they'd be open to using a dating app at a funeral or memorial service to see what potential matches could be there or nearby.
4: Yeah. Wow. That is...
0: So actively seeking out someone via an app while you were at the service.
4: In proximity, right?
0: Is something that people might do. Most even said that they'd respond to matches on dating apps while at a funeral or a memorial
4: service. You got to figure, if you're at a funeral parlor, there are a number of coffins in the back room.
0: Slip off to real quick. Nice plush.
5: Yeah.
11: They're not that comfortable.
0: Pillow. Yeah, Casey's been in them.
5: Yeah, the bedding looks nice and all that, but really it's just a bunch of like straps underneath. It's not like there's like memory foam or
4: anything. That's disheartening.
5: Like
4: that.
0: Yeah. It's more of a flat, hard surface that you're lying on.
4: It's all for show.
5: Yeah, kind of think of like, well, at least the one that I was in, kind of think of like a lawn chair type of, you know.
0: Oh, I know what you're talking about.
5: Yeah.
0: Really?
5: It's like, you know, canvas straps, essentially. Yeah.
0: I never knew that.
4: I would.
0: Not for you.
4: I mean, you're lying. Listen, I'd spring for a better coffin for you.
5: Yeah.
4: Yeah.
0: Yeah. All right, well, if you're off to a funeral at some point, most people are open up to maybe finding love.
4: Maybe start hitting on people the next wake you're at.
0: Yeah. Okay. All right, another survey. Timing is perfect on this one because this is going to get hot over the next couple of days, guys. In honor of National Ice Cream Month, a new survey gives us the scoop on just how crazy people are about that frozen treat. They surveyed over 2,000 adults across the country. 60% go as far as calling themselves ice cream fanatics. And another 60% say that it is their all-time favorite dessert.
4: It's so effing good.
0: I agree.
4: It is. Nothing makes you feel as joyous and as slutty, for lack of a better term, when you have a pint of ice cream that you're loving.
0: Ice cream is my Achilles heel as far as desserts go. I usually am all in, but I have been depriving myself over the past, actually since the beginning of the year. I've backed way off of eating ice cream. Like I would eat ice cream almost every night as like an end of the day treat. Here you go. Mm-hmm. Before you head off to bed, enjoy this. And I've been backing off, which is good because I've been losing weight.
4: Yeah.
0: It's been working. But I still love me some ice cream. Oh, my God. Shut up.
4: I'll tell you this. What I just discovered, an ice cream called, it's Rebel is the name of it. And I have a whole bunch of it in the freezer right now. Okay. It is, if not completely sugar-free, some of the flavors, like way low sugar-free. Mm-hmm. It's like keto. It's got everything that you'd want. The calories are still there on some, but I mean, on all the stuff that might be an issue for a diet, it's

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1: 95% said at least eat one scoop of ice cream during a typical week. 95% of the respondents said that. So, at least one a week.
2: I mean, when it gets super hot, like I have, I've been trying the different flavors. Mm-hmm. Very amenable to my ice cream taste. So, yeah, but the thing is, when you have it in the house, it calls to you.
3: Yeah.
2: It calls to you.
4: Mm-hmm. Hey, do you guys prefer a vanilla or chocolate-based?
1: Vanilla.
4: Yeah.
1: Personally.
2: So I am a...
1: It depends.
2: Yeah.
1: I guess. But I know you're a chocolate fan, but vanilla's the finest of the flavors.
2: I'll tell you this, though, being Mr. Chocolate Man that I am, mm-hmm. I love the ribbon. I love the vanilla. I think the vanilla is wonderful as well. They accent each other. The vanilla brings out the chocolate and the chocolate.
1: Yeah. Yeah, I do like a good a twist.
2: Yes.
1: Like if I'm going soft serve, chocolate vanilla twist, I think they go great together. On average, people enjoy 11 scoops every week during the summer.
4: Oh, I thought you meant it once.
1: No. Like
2: 11 pints.
1: 11 scoops during the week. So, you know, that's a couple a day.
2: So would it be almost. Your after dinner, you go get a spoon, dip a little bit. So that's kind of what I'm doing right now as I'm on my fact-finding mission with this ice cream.
1: Mm. When it comes to flavors, Gen Z, 44 or so, all so Gen Z, millennials, and Gen X all agree that cookies and cream is the best, but boomers rate the classic chocolate as their number one.
2: Do you know what I've reintroduced myself to and I am enjoying? Coffee.
4: Coffee ice cream is great, man.
2: Yeah. A good coffee ice cream.
4: Hey, by the way, banana ice cream. That is a sneaky, sneaky flavor, man. It's really good.
2: Is it? Mm-hmm. I'm not a big fan.
4: Yeah.
2: So I like regular bananas.
1: So just like a banana flavored ice cream or?
4: Banana flavored ice cream.
1: Okay.
4: There's a spot right around the corner from us down the shore, and they have banana ice cream.
5: Do you pair it with a chocolate something, or you just do banana?
4: No, usually what I do, and every single time I get to the, so I usually go banana on top, vanilla peanut butter on the bottom. And every time I get to the peanut butter, I'm like, I should have just stuck with the banana.
2: Sure,
4: yeah. Yeah.
1: What's the place you're going to? Because I'm right by
4: you. It used to be called Lizzie's, but it's not Lizzie's anymore. Okay. It's on New Jersey, right near Barry's Buns.
1: Okay. Well,
4: yeah.
1: I know where that area is.
2: Lizzie's and Barry's Buns.
4: The storefront is, it's kind of like this purpley and green.
1: Yeah, I know the place you're talking about.
2: Purple Orchid.
1: I've never been there.
4: Yeah.
1: All right, so hot fudge is a favorite topping for millennials,
2: nice.
1: Gen X, and baby boomers.
6: Yeah.
1: But Gen Z prefers crushed Oreos on their ice cream. So
2: I don't like an ice cream that's gunked up with too much stuff.
1: Yeah, me either.
2: Don't like it.
1: I love I like whipped cream on my ice cream. As a little topper too. Casey's trying to find the picture.
5: We're on Google Maps and he's trying to direct me through the road. I started at Barry's Buns.
1: All right. So as for the cone versus cup debate, it's okay, Casey. I don't need to see it. You're distracting me. Cone versus cup debate. What you guys prefer?
2: Cone versus cup. Cup.
1: Yeah.
2: Though I do love a good cone.
1: Yeah,
2: it's cone. Really 50-50 almost.
4: Cone, 99.9% of the time.
5: Cone, 100% of the time, and I will even knock off some of the ice cream to eat the cone. When I see somebody throw out the cone, my heart breaks.
1: Ryan, how about you?
7: I'm 100% on the cup team. I like getting all the nooks and crannies. I don't mind not eating the cone, but you know, I like the gunked up ice cream.
4: You don't get all the nooks and crannies. You leave
1: crannies and nooks.
4: Yeah. Unless you are licking the cup clean, you do not get all the nooks and crannies.
5: You're eating the vessel.
1: So you eat the entire cone, you get everything.
4: Yeah.
2: You can get more volume in a cup. Like I'm likening a cup to a pint as well, a pint container, which to me is also just a larger cup.
5: I also think sometimes they give you too much ice cream. I want like kid size, like a real kid size, because I want to enjoy all the ice cream in the cone.
1: Mm. There's no such thing as too much ice cream, by the way.
2: You see that place that does it like 3 feet?
5: Yeah.
2: It's like an absurd amount of high they get on this thing. I'm like, that's perfect.
5: That's small?
1: When we go to like Dairy Queen, I just get a small vanilla cone. That's all I need. That's plenty. And every now and then I'm like, give me a medium. You know? And then they break that out. I'm like, dear God. And do you get a large? It's ridiculous.
4: Never get a large.
2: Put your hand on the handle again, bitch.
5: Are there any other desserts that are like an activity? Like you go to the ice cream store. You go to the ice cream shop.
1: Yeah.
5: Like what?

0: other desserts.
1: It's an outing to go get ice cream. We call it ice cream road trip in our family. There's water other dessert, Marissa. Yeah, I guess water ice, but it's almost the same.
2: What do I get there? Nine times out of ten, if I'm going to Rita's, I'm getting the custard.
1: Yeah, but like,
2: what about Pizzelle's?
1: Yeah, you don't pull up to the Pizzelle shop, Pizzelle stand.
0: Oh, there are cookies.
3: Yeah.
2: Yeah.
1: Yeah, but that's not
2: the same.
1: Not let's go get cookies. No. You know what I mean? It's like, I brought you guys some cookies.
0: Fair.
1: Something like that. But all right. Well, anyhow, when it comes to, let's see, as for the cone versus cup debate, almost twice as many Americans prefer eating their ice cream in a cup or bowl than a cone. I'm a cone person, by the way.
2: Favorite cone?
1: Just a regular cake cone. Mm-hmm. That is my favorite cone, especially for soft serve.
2: Not a waffle guy.
1: I'm not a waffle cone
2: guy. The problem with the waffle cone, I find, is that when fissures occur in your waffle cone, it's going to be bad.
1: You got problems.
2: With the more traditional cone, you can whittle it down a little more efficiently.
1: And when making ice cream buying choices, the creaminess is the biggest factor, as 79% voted for that.
2: Yes.
1: Flavor is 64% and 51% is ingredient quality.
2: By the way, this Rebel ice cream is also, if you're lactose intolerant, it's you're
1: good for you. You're covered.
2: Yep.
1: Okay. All right. Let's do a non-food survey. 2,150 U.S. adults were asked about the best thing about the American way of life, and they voted that the people rated it as number one, 44%.
2: Well, people are people.
1: Yeah. Followed by land resources and climate at 20%. These are what Americans think the best thing about our country is.
2: Well, if you're judging by the visiting fans for the FIFA, for the World Cup, it's air conditioning.
1: Yeah.
2: Air conditioning is the big thing.
1: Yeah, man. If you've ever been to Europe in the summertime.
2: Mm-hmm. They don't have it.
1: A lot of places don't have it.
2: And a lot of people are dying right now. Yeah.
1: It's a pain in the ass, and a lot of it has to do with how old the architecture is and retrofitting, you know, but I still think, hey, you can get units. You don't have to get like whole home, you know, what do you call it, central air.
2: Right.
1: You can get units that don't even need to be hanging out your window anymore to keep things cool.
2: So yeah, there's a whole bunch of those, which so we have the inverters in our house. Mm-hmm. So the external units out, and it pumps in. It's that rectangular thing you see high up on a wall in a lot of places. Mm-hmm. Europe, that's where they came from. Europe, they use those extensively.
1: They need to get more of them.
3: But I do like the peoples. I do. Yeah. I'm a big fan of meeting people and talk and interacting with like strangers and all that.
2: In general, I think it's a good thing. I always have a good time. I was at CBS yesterday talking to a couple of people, and I was having a great time just hanging out as we're waiting for the pharmacy to open back up. It was fun.
3: I was I visited my daughter. She's working up in Rochester, New York, and I was up there for, you know, just a couple of days this weekend, and every single interaction I had, and I had multiple interactions because she's working at this theater. So while she was at work, I just kind of rode my bike around.
2: Yeah, yeah.
3: I'm telling, from the person at the Vasco's cheeseburger joint to the guy at the CVS that check out, the dudes that were at the jazz festival. Hey, this guy, the the owner of the dog that I met, his name was Hoagie. That guy, the other dude, as I was putting my bike into the... Every single person...
2: Which one of my nuts is bigger?
3: Was great. Yeah, I didn't even have to ask that, Steve. He was like, hey, I noticed your right nut's bigger. I was like, you noticed that?
2: That's great.
3: Yeah.
2: It's your opening line.
1: Well, driving around this weekend, I didn't like anybody.
0: No.
1: I saw so many people doing things, and I'm like, are you serious?
3: Yeah.
1: Oh, man. God.
2: Get out of your car.
1: I guess it all depends on the day. Just get out and tell them.
2: Yeah. I think you're horrible.
1: All right. Respondents were also asked, what is America the best in the world at? Okay. What is America the best in the world at? If you guys were to name something, what do you think?
2: I think we lead the world in monkeys riding dogs.
1: Well, yeah.
3: Yeah.
1: It was a young man's dream.
3: Yeah. Yep.
4: Well, I'm known a monkey. Football.
1: Football, yeah. You'd say? Okay.
3: I mean, right. Because they don't really play it anywhere else. But
0: I was thinking the same thing. All right. Basketball.
1: Well, this survey says movies and television. Top most at 58%.
2: Often revered for the pop culture, which permeates around the world.
1: The Brits, Brits are pretty solid, though.
2: There's a number of good countries that turn out stuff. But I think even in Europe and even China, they look towards the United States for... The entertainment.
1: Technology and innovation are second with 56%, followed by music, sports, and food.
2: Ice cream.
1: These are according to Americans that have ranked the best things. That's what they think that we are the best in the world at. As far as the food that best represents America, hamburgers are number one, according to this article, to this survey, scoring a third of the votes. Burgers beat out barbecue at 25%, apple pie at 19%, and hot dogs 14%, and pizza at 6%.
2: A good burger. So at barbecues, when you guys are barbecuing, what is the predominant thing on the grill? Is it more burgers to hot dogs? What's the ratio?
1: Oh, if you're having a get together,
2: a classic 4th of July barbecue.
1: Yeah, burgers more than anything because they're easy and a lot of people like them.
3: I'll tell you what, I will not touch a burger if it is frozen. I can't do.
2: Won't the heat make it melt?
3: Yeah, no. I won't even after it's melted and heated up. If it is a frozen burger.
1: You know, like the old Bubba's Burgers?
3: I can't do it, man. Okay. Just can't do it.
2: Dude, we used to get, when we'd go out on our little 17-foot runabout boat, and we'd go on to a beach someplace, you know, and my dad would get those. We called them cereal burgers.
3: Uh-huh.
2: There was not shred of any beef in this goddamn. It was basically eating like Quaker oats glued together. But they were fun. You know, I have a fond memory of that taste.
1: Yeah, I don't do the. I mean, if I'm at a place and there people are cooking them, I'll eat them, but I never buy them and make them that way.
2: The key is to incinerate them.
3: Yeah, no, but listen, if I go to a barbecue and I see them, you know, on the grill, and I see them take out those frozen wafers and throw them on there, I'll just get hot dogs. I love hot dogs, man.
2: You stop at that. You won't give them an Upper Decker in their bathroom.
3: No. No.
2: Okay.
3: No,
2: all right. So you're not that passionate.
3: Yeah. Well, it depends on who. You know.
2: Just took a dump in your tank.
3: And if I have to go, right? Exactly. I'm not going to go out of my way to leave an Upper Decker.
1: So burgers are apparently number one on that list of what Americans think food-wise we are the best at.

0: survey, they asked 2,000 adults across the country. This is about Americans and nostalgia.
1: I'm feeling very nostalgic these days.
0: Research suggests Americans are all in on nostalgia thanks to social media trends. Like 2026 is the new 2016, and even young people are embracing it. Half of those surveyed believe that 2026 is a year of nostalgia, and that jumps up 61% for Gen Zers and 54% for millennials, who are leading the trend.
1: How often do you get nostalgic?
0: I go in phases.
1: Right.
0: So right now I'm not in a nostalgic phase of my life where I really, you know, kind of, what's the word? Yearn for, you know, the way things used to be and stuff like that.
1: Do you know what I find?
0: That's what I describe as being nostalgic.
1: I absolutely agree with you.
0: I miss it.
1: Sure. Where I find that a lot of times it's led by what rabbit hole I've fallen down on YouTube.
0: Yeah.
1: So I think I was mentioning to you last week that I was watching old episodes of the Hudson Brothers show.
0: Yeah.
1: Yeah. And I'm like, this show is terrible, but I feel nostalgic about seeing it, you know? Yeah. It brings back a memory.
2: I get nostalgic every single day.
0: Okay.
2: And I think it's also just my personality. I am a very nostalgic person, but I am also in a time where, like, clothing, television shows, toys, everything is that, like, millennial 90s is back. The past 2 years, you walk into Urban Outfitters and I'm like, oh my God, those A-line skirts are back. Oh, lace is back. Everything that I wore in high school is back in fashion.
0: So you're of that age now. Mm-hmm. It happens to all of us. Mine happened a few years ago when there was an 80s fascination, because that was my time frame. And it was kind of funny to watch it come and go. Mm-hmm. It went quicker than I thought it would, Marissa. I thought maybe, I mean, although mullets are still kind of hanging about.
1: Yeah.
0: It went a lot faster than I hoped it would have.
1: So you're talking about the 90s. For me, it was the 1890s. And I was very nostalgic about that. It was a great time.
0: Yeah. Oh, Continental Railway.
1: It's a great time to be alive. 1894.
3: Can you be nostalgic for a time that you never actually grew up in?
1: Yes.
3: Okay. Because I, you know, like, for some reason, when we were growing up,
1: I missed the Bronze Age.
3: When we were growing up in the 80s, the 50s were a big thing.
0: Yes.
3: You know, like, Grease had come out, Happy Days, like, all of that. So I never lived in the 50s, but I have a nostalgia for the 50s.
1: Do you know what it is? There are certain things about certain periods that you can connect to. When the movie American Graffiti came out, it was super nostalgic for a lot of people who grew up in that time. I did not grow up in the 50s. Mm-hmm. Technically, I was born at the end of them. So, but I wasn't, you know, in the nursery, my hair wasn't slicked back, you know. Yeah. So, but all the things that happen in that movie are rites of passages for kids. Mm-hmm. They'll happen eventually. Getting your car, getting your autonomy, all of that stuff. It still resonates.
3: What time period was Stand By Me set in? Was that the 60s or was that late 50s?
0: That was late 50s.
3: Okay, so my dad was born in 1944, and he said that growing up in the 50s was the best. He loved it. Absolutely. You know, because you figure 44 by 54, he was 10 years old.
1: That's a Christmas story.
3: Yeah. So from 54 to 60, he, you know, was like, you know, 10 to 16 years old. Like, he just absolutely loved it, man.
1: Yeah.
2: I remember getting the question so often when you were a little kid. And if you were growing, if you could grow up in another time period, what would it be? And for me, it was always, I wanted to be like 18 to 20 years old in 1969 to go to Woodstock.
3: Yeah.
0: Okay.
2: And that was it. And I think, Steve, I think you nailed it, that also we were obsessed with the movie Dazed and Confused.
1: Yeah.
2: So, and those were 18-year-olds in 1976. So it's just kind of that same period.
0: So I have a question for you. Going back to what your dad had said.
3: Yeah.
0: I think it's true for just about anybody, though. I mean, because I thought the 80s were awesome.
3: It was awesome. Marissa, you're wrong,
0: I
3: man.
0: Loved
3: like,
0: it, man.
3: To be our age in the 80s, like, I you're just like a half a generation younger or whatever, but dude, the 80s were awesome.
0: Yeah.
3: They were so great.
1: I mean, I think of myself cutting through the crowd, getting up front for the Lincoln Douglas debates.
3: Oh my God, what was that like?
1: Oh my God, that's them. That's them. What's your name, Baldy?
3: You never had hair?
1: No, not back then.
0: No, but I think it probably is going to be true for almost anybody. I mean, there are people who have lousy childhoods, and that might be another thing.
1: Yeah, but Sybil never got nostalgic.
0: But I wonder if everyone looks back at their formative years as, what a great time to be alive. You know what I mean?
1: Do you know what it also has to do with? A lot of times, you're also the people who were alive. Yeah. That, you know, my dad, my mother, you know, the things, the special moments in time. That you talked about the movie Boyhood, Preston, that captures.
0: Yeah.
1: Not the, hey, large robots walking through the city. No, it's that little moment.
0: Yeah.
1: That little moment that means so much.
0: Yeah.
3: Marissa, you know, I hate, I don't want to say hate.
1: I despise
3: with every ounce of my being. No, I don't really care for that time frame, like late 60s, early 70s. The pants were too tight. I look at those and I'm like, I couldn't. And
1: he's a little stocky.
3: I could, and they all wore jeans and everything just looked so uncomfortable.
0: Yeah, you didn't know any better though.
2: Yeah.
1: When I watched Once Upon a Time in Hollywood, we lived almost a year out in Thousand Oaks, California. My father was working for Diners Club. Remember Diners Club? And the Doors, the Laurel Canyon, all of that. The porn industry, Preston, is depicted in Boogie Nights.
0: Yeah.
1: California, Los Angeles, Hollywood was so magical.
3: Yeah.
1: I remember, like, I couldn't believe that's where dreams were made. And that's why I look at Once Upon a Time in Hollywood, and it's like, it is a loving recreation. I literally, you can almost get a little tear, you know, thinking about it.
0: I look back at pictures of my family when it was in the late 1970s, and just the fashion was just horrible. It was just the worst. There's pictures of me with athletic socks with colored stripes at the top, going, I pulled up to my knees in the summertime outside, and pants, Casey, if I would have had pubic hair, you probably would have seen it.
3: They were hot pants.
1: Preston, for half those years, I looked like a cabana boy at Fire Island. I mean, it was ludicrous.
0: Yeah. But to this survey, they asked why everybody was pining for the past. People say nostalgia brings them back to a happier time, 43%. And it gives them a sense of comfort, 40% said as well. So,
1: but unfortunately, it's never a case where I feel, you know, I'm escaping this time.
3: Yeah.
1: It's our time up here.
3: Yeah.
1: You know, it's a comforting reminder, but it's never out of like, I'm freeing myself mentally from the anguish and the horror of my current situation. Thankfully, thank God, it's never been like that.
0: Yeah. No, but there's a line, Steve.
2: Nostalgia.
1: Steve Reno.
0: From The Watchmen, just the movie, but the graphic novel as well, where one of the characters says, you know what, looking back at the past, even the grimy parts, given enough time, are still pretty bright and shiny.
1: They are,
0: you know,
1: yeah.
0: Which is wild. All right, I think we got to wrap up the survey, friends, because we have announcements to make. We got stuff to get to, and I would like to give away a $25 gift card to Wawa, because tomorrow is a hoagie day. It's on Independence Mall, right there by the Constitution Center.
3: Wawa.
0: 18,000 free hoagies are going to be served on Arch Street between 5th and 6th in front of the National Constitution Center tomorrow. It starts at noon. You are invited to be there. Casey and I are hosting this event. It'll feature performances by the Voices of Service and the U.S. Air Force Heritage and American Band and a whole bunch of other things. We'll take caller number 15 at 610-660-9333, and a $25 gift card to Wawa will be yours. We're going to take a break, and we're going to come right back. We have an announcement to make along with the Bizarre File, so stay with us.
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5: 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If you are an adult and have high blood pressure or are taking medications to manage high blood pressure, you may qualify for this study, which is expected to last at least 4 years. Call 856-246-4150 and ask whether you may be eligible for the Spiral Gemini pilot study located at Virtua Health on 728 Marne Highway in Morristown. That's 856-246-4150. Caution, hepatic denervation is limited by law to clinical investigation in all geographies. The generator and catheter used in the Gemini study for hepatic denervation are not approved for sale or use in the U.S. or any other country.
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0: With Name in Blood on 93.3 WMMR. It's Everything That Rocks. Preston and Steve Show. Getting hot. Next couple days, I was getting some gas this morning. Saw a guy at another pump, and he started talking to me. I found out, you know, I was asking him what he did for a living because he was wearing a high visibility vest. And I'm like, you're gonna stay cool out there? He's like, man, I do drywall work. He's like, it gets gnarly. It's really, really hot. So fortunately, you know, he was saying that they're going to hopefully give him some breaks and things like that. So I hope your employee is keeping an eye on you, making sure that you get the rest that you need. My son does delivery driving, and he's not looking forward to the next couple of days. So just hunker down, stay hydrated. Important that you do that as we move into these triple-digit days, which are on the way starting on Thursday. Let's take a look at traffic and see how we're moving. Marissa, what's up this morning?
1: We're jammed up on the PA Turnpike westbound between Willow Grove and Fort Washington, then 95 southbound from Cottman to the Betsy Ross Bridge, Blue Route northbound McDade to the Media Bypass, Vine Street Expressway westbound from the Parkway out to the Schuylkill eastbound, Valley Forge Toll Plaza out to 202, the Boulevard out to Vine and westbound from Vera to South Street, and the Boulevard out to Gladwin. This traffic report is brought to you by Taco Bell. Taco Bell's new jalapeno citrus salsa, the sauce with the main character energy at participating U.S. Taco Bell locations for a limited time only while supplies last. And that's your traffic on 93.3 WMMR.
0: All right, thank you, Marissa. And thank you to Mystery Texter who made me laugh. They just texted over the following phrase. It just says, my name is Pud. And I don't know why you sent that to me, but thank you, because I could not stop laughing.
2: We're fans of the word Pud. We want to bring it back.
3: Also, the name of the song is Name in Blood.
0: Yeah.
3: So I figure that's...
0: They're playing off of that?
3: They gotta be.
0: Okay. All right. So thank you. My name is Pud. I have failed you, friends. You send me shard outs, and I do my best to get them on as soon as I can. And last week, I just slacked.
2: Just
0: completely avoided them.
2: I'm not going to let you beat yourself up here. Casey, you do it.
0: All right, thank you. All right, no, I got a couple. This is, I'll start with this one. This is from Ryan Cortazzo. And by the way, we're going to do the Bizarre File, and then we have a really cool announcement to make for you. Ryan Cortazzo, he wrote, I am sorry, not sorry for bothering you at work. I am writing to request a shard out for myself on June 19th. See how far behind I am on this?
2: Oh, man.
0: As I will be turning 40 that weekend. I've been a loyal listener for the better part of 20 years. Over the past 5 years, my work has required extensive travel, and I've tuned in from half a dozen countries in nearly 40 states, including Alaska and Hawaii.
2: So you actually did say this on his birthday, but he was in some far-flung area that couldn't pick up the show.
0: He said, I've attached a photo of my service animal, Zelda, who has been traveling with me for the past 4 years. My friends and family are always joking about how she has traveled more than they have. And here's hoping to listen to you guys for the remaining 10 states and several more countries, Bucksco/Delco, Gadzooks from Ryan, the traveling medic. So Ryan, happy birthday, brother, and happy 40th. And I'm sorry that I missed it ahead of time. Thanks for taking us. Here's another one. It says that, and this is an old one. This is from a while back too. It says, hey Preston, last night, my daughter Jenna and I were listening to the podcast and you read a birthday shard out. Well, that got her attention. And she has asked me to send one for her. She is my little buddy, always up at for a 6 a.m. trip to Home Depot on a Saturday morning. Her 8th birthday is June 20th.
2: That's adorable.
0: So if you could give Jenna McFadden a shout out for her birthday anytime between now and then, that would be greatly appreciated. You guys rock. Thanks for everything you do for the community. Tom McFadden. So here's the shout.
2: And also we say if you hear a name mentioned, touch base with the people and let them know that Preston did this because sometimes, obviously, it gets lost in the sauce.
0: I lose them. Here's another one. It says, good morning to see you. I'd like to ask for a juicy birthday shout out for my sister, Nikki, on Friday, June 26th. She is the reason why I started listening to you guys back in the Y100 days in the 90s. Love you, sis. Here's to 45 and feeling alive. No sad, bro. And that's from Tater Tot Kitty.
2: Tater Tot Kitty.
0: From
2: YouTube.
0: The YouTube crew. All right, here is a plug, and I meant to get this out last week, and again, I apologize, because this is somebody who needs a kidney, okay?
2: Oh,
0: Megan,
2: very important.
0: Megan Charlton, and we have the information on the events page at PrestonSteve.com. She had written in and said, I work for the Philadelphia Phillies for 20 years, currently work as a paraprofessional at a charter school with special needs and autistic children. I'm currently in need of a living kidney donor. She actually, Bob Havens reached out to her and was like, hey, get in touch with Preston and Steve. Wow. She said, my daughter and I listen to you guys every day on our way to school and work, but unfortunately I was put on dialysis back in February and life has flipped upside down. And I'm hoping for someone to help with getting the word out so that I can get back to life. I hope you consider helping spread the word, and it's attached to my flyer and my business card as well. So we now have this on PrestonandSteve.com. If you can help out Megan Charlton, please take a look. If you personally can't help, maybe you can pass along to someone else or just kind of get things rolling. So please go check that out when you get a chance.
2: And honestly, we have a good friend of ours who had to wait a while and eventually ended up with a kidney. So, you know, keep at it. Keep hoping.
0: Steve, you've got a shard out?
2: Yeah, Preston, I had the folks from Sunny Mac come over yesterday to install solar panels on the house. And man, these guys were great. They rolled really big and came in and got the job done all in one day. And I said I'd give them a shout out on the air. We have Omar Garcia, Derek Taylor, James White, Jason Luca, Gabe Sanchez, and I hope this is Cole Bergen. They set me up, and a lot of them are big listeners of the show, and it was tremendous. It really couldn't have been a better experience. So thanks, guys, for the effort. I really appreciate it. And I impress you talk about a gig that's going to be hot, being up on the roof.
0: Oh, my God.
2: Yeah.
0: Please.
2: Oh, my God. Unbelievable.
0: You're just being beat down. So you're going to send them a shard out?
2: Yeah,
0: shard. All right, and then, so I'll do a personal shout out real quick. Yesterday, I was at Penn, had an upper endoscopy done, and I would like to thank my nurse, Renee. She was a sweetheart. She's a fan of the show.
2: Oh, wow.
0: And also the dude who wheeled me down the hall. He is a nurse as well. His name was Steve. He lives in Harleysville, believe it or not. Nice. And listens to the show, too, so I want to throw some love for those guys. Thanks for taking good care of me yesterday. I enjoyed it. Well, I didn't enjoy it. It was an endoscopy for crying out loud. But nonetheless, I got treated very well.
2: Yeah, I've had my share. They're a joy.
0: All right, and then one last thing, and this is enough, and then we'll get to the bizarre file, but I got this last week, and I meant to get to it. This was from Marie Thomas, who her grandson, Isaiah, was in the... Hang on a second here. Oh, it was part of the... I've told you before that they have the national championships for marbles in Wildwood.
2: Yes, it's huge, apparently.
0: So this was last week. It was at Ringer Stadium at Wildwood Avenue and the beach. And she had said that, she's the coach of the Philly and Roxborough Marbles Shooting Clubs. And she said, my grandson, Isaiah Garcia, is the 2023 National Boys Champion. And she coached him, and she wanted to let me know that one of the girls from Philadelphia won the 103rd National Marbles Championship. Her name is Cadence Garcia. She is 12 years old. She is from Roxborough, and her parents are Ray and Michelle Garcia. So she's the champion.
2: Awesome. Nice. You want a shard on that?
0: Yeah, for sure.
2: And this takes place at Ringworm Stadium, did you say?
0: No. Ringer Stadium.
2: Oh, sorry.
0: At Wildwood Avenue and the beach. You can see it. They have these platforms. They have these big circles around them.
2: I think
0: right
2: that's
0: there on the
2: cool.
0: Beach.
2: Yeah.
3: Never learned how to play marbles. I don't even understand the strategy behind it all.
2: My friends and I would play a game that we called marbles. I guarantee you, it's not the way to play marbles.
0: Yeah, I think the rules are pretty simple, but it's a standard kids game. All right, so anyhow, sharts all around. I have actually more to get to, but I'll do those later on. But I have great, and I mean great, bizarre file stories.
2: Yeah.
0: So we better share those with you now.
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0: 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When you get a sandwich from a restaurant, you expect to find bread, meat, maybe some cheese and veggies and some condiments. What you don't expect to find are teeth in your sandwich.
2: Oh, it's pre-eaten.
0: Fernando Rodriguez is suing after getting a cheesesteak delivered, wrapped up and taped, and then opening to find a set of dentures embedded within the sandwich.
2: In the order form, did he check dentures?
0: Rodriguez said, then got into his car, drove to the location where the sandwich was made, where it was determined that the false teeth belonged to the delivery driver. According to police, after making some outlandish comments, the driver admitted that the teeth were her father's and that he'd taken them out when she waited to make sure the delivery order was correct, and she accidentally placed them in Rodriguez's sandwich.
2: That's so sweet, being so close to your dad that you drive around with his dentures.
0: No charges were filed, but the lawsuit names Jersey Mike's, Grubhub, and the delivery driver as well. Could you imagine opening your sandwich?
2: I'd freak the hell out. I think that'd be worse than a bug.
0: I would puke if that were to happen, yes. All right, a mysterious vigilante in Mexico, nicknamed the Mexican Batman, has sparked a national debate by hunting down accused motorcycle thieves and taping them to lamp posts.
5: Tell me, did you bleed? You will.
0: The nighttime attacks happened in Lagos de Moreno between June 12th and June 19th. Five people were left beaten and bound to lamppost with heaps of duct tape.
2: It's wild.
0: With the Spanish word for rat written on their foreheads. I mean, this is really a Batman move, for real.
5: Take your hands off that motorcycle.
0: Bright pink banners explaining their alleged crimes were taped above their heads while the motorcycles they supposedly stole were parked nearby.
2: I wonder what he does to force them into submission, because you got to get them to stand. You have to hold them in place while you're taping them.
0: Yeah. In one case, two young men were tied to the same post. Police say a total of five cases have been reported and that they have identified two vehicles possibly linked to the incidents, but no one has been arrested yet.
2: It's pretty wild.
0: The Jalisco Prosecutor's Office stressed that the taped men are, for now, considered victims and warned that taking justice into your own hands bypasses due process. Officers cut all five free, and got them medical care while also looking into the original theft claims as well. Wow.
2: I think I want to see a series of movies based on the Mexican Batman.
0: All right, how about this story? A YouTuber set out to build the holy grail of spud guns, a fully automatic belt-fed potato cannon.
3: No way.
0: And against the odds, he mostly pulled it off. I watched the video of it. He started by repurposing an old air-powered salad cannon, then upgraded it to a beefier shoulder-mounted chamber that could blast large potatoes through targets at 80 PSI. But the tricky part was making it belt-fed.
2: Yes.
0: He built a rotating indexer to feed potatoes one at a time, driven by a big stepper motor, plus sliding covers powered by pistons to seal the chamber before each shot. After plenty of mishaps, including a badly placed weld that he had to grind off and redo, he got everything lined up, mounted on a turntable, and a wobbly homemade tripod in the finished cannon fired a potato about every 6 seconds, though it struggled to build pressure fast enough between shots. He called it technically working and incredibly cool, but plans to redesign the whole thing in a future video.
2: Do you know, as we're looking at the video, we've had our own share and experience with potato guns and potato cannons. The velocity is usually amazing. This doesn't look like it's firing that hard.
0: Well, he's trying to get it to do it rapidly.
2: Rapid fire,
0: So that's a tough thing. That's,
2: right.
0: So that's part of what they said. It doesn't have enough time for the pressure to build up.
2: There you go.
0: To really make it a high-powered potato gun. But the fact that he's able to do a belt-fed multi-shot, it's pretty cool.
2: Do you remember we were in the back of a parking lot of some restaurant, and we were doing an event, and we had, like, I think probably the biggest potato cannon we had ever had. Do you remember we were firing them into the parking lot?
0: Yeah, it was actually at a bowling alley.
2: Was that what it was?
0: Yeah.
2: Thing was amazing.
0: It was awesome, yeah. All right, I have another story. This is a follow-up for you from one last week. A former Las Vegas youth pastor who was accused of pushing his wife off the cliff while hiking in Zion National Park. You remember this?
2: Yes.
0: He's dead.
3: What?
0: He did just days after he was taken into custody. David Vandermeer, 49 years old, was being held in the Clark County Detention Center on first-degree murder and insurance fraud charges stemming from the death of his wife, Bernadette, 2 decades ago. The Las Vegas Metropolitan Police Department said that he was taken to a hospital for self-sustained injuries on Wednesday and was later pronounced dead on Thursday.
2: So he offed himself.
0: Yeah. He had told investigators that he and his wife were celebrating their 10-year anniversary when they hiked to the top of Angel's Landing, a tall rock formation in Zion National Park in 2006. He claimed she fell to her death while he was about 5 to 10 feet away, setting up a camera to take her picture as the sun rose. Her death was initially ruled an accident. He later submitted a life insurance claim, a payout of about $567,000. That was until last October, when the attorney's office in Utah received a tip from Barry Diamond, a senior pastor at Legacy Christian Church, where Vandermeer had worked as youth pastor, that Bernadette may have been pushed to her death. And there were some other extenuating circumstances, him with a relationship with an underage person and all these other things that happened.
2: Is the 10th anniversary the push off a cliff anniversary?
0: It might be, for all we know. But anyhow, I think that is where we ought to wrap things up in your Bizarre File. I have other great stories. We'll get to that in another run of the B-File later on. But we have an announcement to make.
3: Oh, boy.
0: And the timing is great with something that we actually had in the entertainment news earlier this morning. So, ladies and gentlemen, coming up on a Wednesday, it will be Wednesday, July 15th, the Preston and Steve Show returns for a live broadcast at Hershey Park.
2: Yeah! Hershey!
0: Yes, and friends, we will be giving away 500 tickets to join us in the fun. So we will have family four packs that include early admission to watch the broadcast and free parking. Winners get in at 7 a.m. Rides open on or before 9, but you're able to get into the park and hang out with us ahead of time should you feel like you would like to be a part of that whole thing. And we'll just be doing giveaways left and right. So, in fact, I can give away a four-pack right now. We'll take caller number 20 at 610-660-9333, and you will get a family four-pack to join us. It's a Wednesday. Keep that in mind. July 15th. But we will be doing the show live right there at Hershey Park, as we have many, many times. And it is the sweetest place on earth. It's one of our favorite places to go.
2: Absolutely. And they've done this refurb on a whole bunch of stuff there. It looks tremendous. When we were there last year, they had just debuted the Twizzler.
0: Yeah.
2: Which looks amazing. There's a whole bunch of great stuff. If you have not been to Hershey, make it a destination.
0: Yep, and there's that movie coming out, Hershey, about the story of Milton Hershey, and that'll be along in right around Thanksgiving, so we're excited. That's timing is great, as they just released the trailer. It's out today if you want to check that out. So Hershey Park is home to over 70 attractions, including 15 epic coasters, over 40 family rides, an entire water park, and so much more. If you'd like another chance to win, just go to WMMR.com and click on contest, and you just might win passes that way too. But we have 500 tickets
2: to give away.
0: So we are looking forward to putting those in your hands, my friend. So again, mark that calendar date, Wednesday, July 15th, live broadcast. We will be headed back to Hershey Park. We're going to take a break. We'll come back in just a moment, so make sure you stay with us.
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It is just about 8:30. We have ourselves a Tuesday morning. Our Word of the Week prize this week is only three letters. We're going into a holiday weekend. We are off on Friday, so it will only be three letters that you need to keep track of to win this reload.

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1: This whole full package deal, and we are giving away for only three letters, and we'll do that on Friday, so make sure you're with us. We have a look at traffic to get now. Let's see how that's doing. Marissa, what you got for us this morning?
2: All right, we are jammed up on the Blue Route northbound from McDade out to the Media Bypass, and the Vine westbound from 95 to Broad Street, and the Ben Franklin Parkway out to 76. 76 eastbound from the Boulevard to Vine, westbound from Vare to Vine, and the Boulevard out to Gladwin. PA Turnpike is slowing westbound Willow Grove out to Fort Washington, and 422 eastbound from Oaks to First Avenue. 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
1: All right, thanks, Marissa. In a little bit, we'll do some more giveaways from our friends at Wawa. Tomorrow's Wawa Hoagie Day, by the way.
3: Yeah.
1: Right there out in front of the Constitution Center will be free hoagies for all. They have 18,000 free hoagies that will be handed out starting at noon. And Casey and I are going to be hosting that again tomorrow, so come down and join if you can. All right, just to illustrate yet again how completely out of touch I am with all things in the world, some dude sold out Citizens Bank Park that I've never heard of before.
3: I'm going to speak comfort to you because Noah Kahn is the gentleman you're talking about. I had just heard him mentioned once or twice. And then one of my financial guys, Mike, he came to me and said, you know, he needed some help getting tickets. I tried to pull some strings, he had to buy them, but I was able to pull some strings. I'm like, where did this guy come from that he's selling out Citizens Bank Park? And the tour, like, sold out. Like, sold out.
1: Yeah, yeah.
3: Completely in advance.
4: Yep. He's actually been selling out stadiums like this for a little while now. He sold out Fenway last year, maybe a little more than that. And so he's a
3: Vermont. How long has he been around, Case?
4: Well, so he had like an EP or whatever come out in 2019, but really his breakout album was Stick Season. That came out in 2024.
1: Yeah, so this is just I give up. I forget it.
4: Well, listen,
1: I'm not trying to stay on top of anything. It's futile.
3: How do you miss that? Yeah, I missed it.
1: I don't know.
2: There's good songs. I enjoy the song.
1: I'm sure.
2: I didn't know who sang it. So I've been singing along to this song and didn't know who it was, and I think that happens a lot.
3: He's not the Biscuit song, is he?
2: Oh, no, Steve, he's not that lucky.
1: Don't do it.
3: I'm
4: not going to do it. In fact, I'll do this instead.
5: Everybody's
1: No, okay. But anyhow, his fans are so rabid that they don't leave their seats, and they take a dump right there.
6: Everywhere!
1: Yeah, apparently at the Philly show, someone filmed what they believe is some dookie sitting on, and it was like a floor seat.
3: Oh, yeah.
1: Next to one of the seats, this girl had filmed this and posted it. And
6: everywhere.
1: And Noah responded to it. He said something on stage about, or no, he tweeted something out.
4: He did say something on stage.
1: Here we go.
4: At his Toronto concert.
1: All right, here we go.
7: This is awkward and this is fresh in more ways than one. You'll find out in a second. When you enter this building, you enter a social contract, right? And one of the big rule number two, besides don't literally kill each other, is don't on the floor. So, we're gonna do some therapy type thing where we all basically repeat after me, okay? And if you think you have to on the floor, then don't repeat after me, I guess. But please don't do it. Okay. I solemnly swear. I will not my pants. And if I do, I won't take it from my pants and put it on the floor.
3: It's good natured and good on him for having some fun with it. But I mean, I'd be flabbergasted, repulsed.
4: Oh man,
3: and I'd also laugh.
4: Wonder, you know, if the pooper was just. Wait, I don't know how something like that happens. Now listen, mind you, I had some intestinal issues last week.
3: Yeah.
4: So I get it. I understand. But there's usually a little bit of an inkling that something is brewing, and you can kind of get out of there, unless they're waiting for the big hit to come.
3: Yeah.
4: You know?
1: I didn't want to be the party pooper, pardon my phrase here, but having done enough work with the Crohn's and Colitis Foundation, when I see things like this, I'm like, you know, and I have a kid who has Crohn's. I'm like, one of the first things I think of, oh man, is it somebody who's got a physical

0: problem.
1: It's a whole other thing.
0: Or are they just a disgusting human being? I don't know.
2: Like the Delco pooper on the hood of the car.
0: Oh, yeah. I mean, that was art.
2: That's art.
0: Yeah.
2: So in this case, I mean, have you... So I get it. And you talk about your... And this is a topic that we go to because it happens. When it pops up in the news like this, and was this the first date of the tour for him? Or was it... I think it might have been. Anyway, regardless, we've all been possessed of that moment, which I have called the phase six, where no force in the universe can stop you from going.
1: Yeah.
2: But even still, there's a caveat. You get to somewhere. You get... You know, you try to break off in the pack as quickly as you can.
0: So I told you the story. I will tell it again for those who don't know it. I was standing in a bar.
2: Oh, right.
0: Harpo's on McLeod's Landing in St. Louis.
2: You'll never forget it.
0: With some friends. And we had not been there long. And I'm standing there with my beer in my hand. Yeah. And it was packed.
2: Yeah.
0: And I thought I had to fart. Okay. So I let fly. It was noisy. Nobody was going to hear it.
2: Oh, yeah. You just crack one off.
0: I let fly, and it was liquid. And it
3: everywhere.
0: It filled up my underwear, probably ran down my legs a little bit. Like I said, we hadn't been there long. I did not want to tell anyone that this happened.
2: What about moving? Was that even
0: an
2: option?
0: Well, so I was fortunately up against like a pole.
2: Okay.
0: Okay, so I had some support.
2: Oh.
1: Hang on, you stayed?
0: I stayed there.
2: Was that?
0: I didn't move. I stayed in my position because, dude, we had just gotten there and we were with a group of people.
2: Girls?
0: Like, we were all, girls too. And we were all, I think there were girls, and we were all going to have to leave and I was going to have to tell everyone what happened.
2: Were you leaning sideways into the pole or was it cleaving your ass cheeks?
0: No, well, it wasn't helping with the butt cheek part, but I was using it for support. And, dude, I stayed there. I didn't move. And it was
2: a...
0: It was a bar that was, it was a nightclub.
2: Yeah.
0: So there's loud music. There's beer all over the floor. It didn't matter.
2: Yeah.
0: I thought at one point I did try to get into the bathroom, and it was one of those situations where it's just an open bathroom.
2: No, you couldn't.
0: People
2: you couldn't.
0: All over the... There were no stalls, nothing.
2: You'd be a social pariah.
0: And I couldn't do it. And we stayed for maybe hour and a half, something like that.
1: We're closing up, son.
0: And then we got out of there. I don't remember who was driving. I did tell them because I rode on the way home like this.
2: Oh, my God.
4: So it didn't touch the seat?
0: So it didn't touch the seat. I, for those of you who can't see me, I was arching my back. I was in the back seat.
2: How long a ride?
1: Yeah.
0: Not that far. But fortunately, I lived in the city, and we weren't too far from where I lived.
5: What about the smell?
0: I don't know.
1: You don't even know.
0: Listen, it was a bar.
1: Yeah.
0: I don't know. You could smoke inside back then.
4: Yeah,
0: yeah. So, that helped. I was probably chain smoking the
1: one
0: entire
1: in between
0: time.
1: Each finger.
0: Yeah. But I didn't move, man. I stayed where I was. And I don't know if this person that crapped at the Noah Kahan concert, didn't want to move. And I don't know.
2: No, understand.
0: I don't know.
4: Until now, I hadn't seen a video of where it was. I mean, this person was in like the second or third row.
0: Yeah.
4: So imagine how far away the bathroom was.
5: Oh, yeah.
4: And then once you get there, there's a line you have to deal with. Because sometimes they'll put porta potties on the floor for all the floor seat people. If not, you have to walk up.
2: Of
4: you have
2: far
4: to walk
2: distance,
4: up
2: yeah.
4: The aisle of an entire section and then to a bathroom.
2: So to Preston's point, Preston's in a very active club. Had you broken off and gone to the bathroom, there's nothing to say you wouldn't have had to stand in line to get into the bathroom.
0: Yeah.
2: So the best thing to do was lock and load. I have to ask a question.
0: Yep.
2: Concerning, say, you're playing golf and you... Have you ever been out and had to go?
0: No, that's not happened. But I do keep a little, I keep a fold
2: receptacle.
0: Of toilet paper in my my golf bag.
2: What? Because I assume
0: for just such an emergency,
2: if you're out for hours and you've walked a good distance from the clubhouse.
0: Fortunately, there's a lot of peeing outside that happens in golf, and if you need to sneak off and squat, you could probably do it.
1: You can find a bush
0: somewhere. But you just need something to wipe with.
1: Right.
0: Yeah. But I've never had it happen to me.
1: Not only do I have wipes in my golf bag, but I have an extra pair of underwear just in case I've never had that.
2: And a turkey based.
1: But I wonder, and I'm sure this has happened in the past, when you go to like a large event, sporting event, concert, or whatever, and there is a line, and if you are in phase six territory, if you cut the line, guys, I am about to crap my pants, Because this actually happened to me when I was, I was going up to New York for a Phish concert, and I was, I think it was the Trenton train station, and I walked into, the one bathroom was completely and totally closed, right? And so I go to the other bathroom. There were only three closed stalls.
2: And you're in you're DEFCON 1.
1: I was pretty damn close. And as it turned out, like, long story short, the three stalls were being taken. You could see through the cracks of the one stall. Like, the dude was, like, playing on his phone.
2: Yeah.
1: Right? And, like, I'm sorry, but the Trenton bathrooms are disgusting. I don't know why anybody would want to camp on a toilet in one of those places. Right. But I'm waiting there. Oh, yeah. Everything's gurgling. And Steve, I was waiting for a good at least 5 minutes. And then finally, I say out loud, guys, I'm about to crap my pants. Can somebody please? And the dude goes, I'll just say poop because he didn't say poop. He goes, well, then poop your pants then, right? The guy inside the stall.
2: Make a duty in your pants.
1: And then he starts cursing at me, calling me white boy and blah, blah, blah. Yeah, I was like, how can you even tell that I'm white? You
2: know? That's racist.
1: It was absolutely racist. But I was like, dude, just come on. Like, just pinch it off and let's go. Like, you're in a public restroom.
2: Let me ask you, in a facility like that, I mean, because you have to assess. Mm-hmm. You have to look for the place where you can break off and do it.
0: Trash can.
2: Yeah. Trash cans are first, mm-hmm. if you can. Yep. Because at least it's a receptacle. More often than not, there'll be a bag inside of it, you know. But that's where I'm going. Next,
0: sink.
2: Topiary. Things like that, right?
0: Yeah, I guess. Or sink. I don't know, dude.
2: Sink seems unlikely as well. But
0: it's really nasty to do that, but it's better than the floor.
2: Melissa McCarthy in Bridesmaids.
0: Oh, my God.
4: Sink. Casey, I feel like there's been too many people that have kind of ruined that for everybody else, where, like, you'll be at a bar and then two girls will come running up and they're like, she's going to throw up. And they're just lying to get to the line.
0: Yeah. Doesn't happen much in the guys' room.
2: No, we're serious about our crapping.
4: Well, then you guys are lucky.
0: Yeah, no, I've never experienced anything like that. Somebody trying to cut line by lying about something. But by the way, somebody texted in, they're right. They're like, dude, at today's ticket prices, you should be able to take a dump wherever you want to.
2: I was thinking the same thing. So you're at, knowing what I know about this Noah Kahan concert and how hard it was to get tickets. Maybe that was the case. I'm not leaving this seat no matter what.
4: Somebody also is saying that a bunch of people have pooped their pants at a 5 Seconds of Summer concert, K-pop concerts. They don't want to miss songs or lose their spot, especially if you're in a GA area.
0: Okay, so that's what I was wondering. Is it somebody who is that, you know, dedicated that they don't want to miss any tiny little bit of it. But I didn't think of a general admission. You're screwed, if you lose your seat.
2: So I told you that, like, looking at things like at the O2 Arena or Wembley, or there was, I was watching, I forget what Sam Fender concert, Sam Fender concert, the people are packed in so tightly. If you're in the middle of that group and you're going full phase six, it's going to take forever to get out of that group of people.
0: If you think about it, too, think about, like, the Eagles parade.
2: Yeah.
0: We're talking millions of people, right? Or, like, about a million people.
2: Yeah. Yes. Yeah. Had to be.
0: Somebody.
1: Yep.
0: At some point in that day probably took a dump outside. Don't you think so?
2: Oh, my God, yes. Of course.
1: I mean, we saw people at the Mummers Day parade just, you know, pissing on houses and stuff like that. And that's just piss, you know.
4: Yeah, there's actually a video of people, like,
1: that's just piss.
4: Pooping inside, like, in, like, South Philly, especially Mummers Day parade. Speaking of New York, on New Year's Eve, don't people famously wear diapers?
2: They do, Marissa.
4: Because once you're in Times Square, you can't leave.
2: So you've got to get there way early. Once you're in, you're in. That's it. And you're exactly right. People will say flat out and admit it that they're wearing, you know, usually you think of the diaper as the pee stopgap.
4: Yeah.
2: When you're an adult taking a full dump, that's a problem.
0: Remember George Wallace was singing the praises of the adult diapers the other day. Steve, do you remember the old SNL bit? Oops, I crapped my pants.
2: Oops, I crapped my pants. And I just did.
0: Whereas it was the brand name for these adult diapers. Oops, I crapped my pants. Save me today. Oh, my God.
4: Was it women doing it?
0: It was men and women. It was a scream.
4: I think I remember that.
0: It was the best. From the comments that I've seen, it hasn't fully been verified that was 100% poop. It looks like poop. That was on the floor.
2: Yeah.
0: And there's nobody there at that point. And I wonder if it happened by accident. Because they were kind of look like turds, actually.
2: Yeah. One of the weirdest things that I saw, this was years ago in and we've had stories that are similar to this. A guy is down by Times Square where all magic happens. Mm-hmm. Preston, he was hunched over and he was crapping in his hand and then putting it on the ground.
0: Yeah. Oh my God.
2: Dude,
1: come on.
2: Eliminate the middle hand.
0: Yeah, just let it
2: fall. Let it go.
0: Yeah.
2: Hey, what are you doing there? Is that your step to remain human?
1: Here's a scenario that I want to paint like a good Philadelphia in a good light. Maybe it was
2: a gift,
1: a service animal.
2: Oh, a service animal.
1: Well, maybe it was somebody's
0: second
1: therapy dog.
0: I was wondering if it might have been a dog, but I'm like, do they even allow service animals into a concert because of the noise and all that?
2: I don't know. Would they do that? I mean, you're usually allowed to get into a lot of places.
0: They did look a little dog turdish.
1: Yeah, I mean, like a blind person
2: or a donkey.
1: Somebody, or maybe
2: a service
1: my
2: donkey.
1: Service donkey?
0: Your therapy donkey?
1: Possibly.
0: I don't know, man.
1: I'm going to say
2: my donkey's
1: that.
2: Incontinent.
1: Yeah.
0: But apparently there was it was enough to make him get up on stage and say something about it. He posted about it too.
2: That's the first time I could ever think of anybody, you know, in public events. Well, everyone talks about like the Boston Marathon.
1: Yeah.
2: Right? It's legendary for people running along, pissing and crapping on other people's lawns. They just do it.
0: By the way, let's say that you're Noah Kahan or you're a musician. Yeah. This is flattery of the highest level.
2: So good. I just stand here and crap.
0: I am in my own filth.
2: Right.
0: Because I'm not moving from here.
2: It's my crap set. If you want to take a dump and you're with your special lady, this one's for you.
0: We're going to bring things down a little bit.
2: Down to the floor and then pick it up and put it on your chair.
1: But his big hit, this is the stick season.
3: But it's the season of the sticks and I...
0: Well, that's played for 3 seconds.
3: So everywhere!
0: I don't think so, but let me keep listening.
3: Talk your mom, she forgot that I existed. And it's half my fault, but I just like to play the victim. I'll drink

0: So this sells out arenas.
1: That that is.
2: Yeah.
1: Excuse me. Yeah, that's the big, big hit. I mean, he's got, listen, he's, you
2: it's
1: know.
2: It's a nice sound.
1: It is a nice sound.
2: Is it a zero to selling out stadium sound?
3: Apparently.
1: Well, I enjoyed the whole album, but, you know, apparently he does that in the encore. So if you
2: does have he have
1: to,
2: everyone
1: if,
2: crapping?
1: If that's what you want to hear, just know that that's probably going to come out in the encore, but, he's got a couple of other songs that, off of the new album, The Great Divide, that I'm like, oh, you know, there's one song where I like, oh, everybody's going to sing along because he says the word a-hole in it. And then douchebag is another one. And like, you know, so he's got these, I think, you know, when he was coming up with these songs, he's like, yeah, people are going to sing along with this. Yeah.
2: He seems like a very likable guy. His statement was very amusing.
1: I'll tell you what, watch the documentary if you got a moment. If you want to
2: Kong Kong,
1: if you want to find out a little bit about him, I think it's either Netflix or HBO Max, one of those two. But yeah, so he suffers from mental health issues, but he sings about that, and so I think lyrically a lot of people identify with what he has to
0: Kong
1: say.
0: Kong has mental health issues.
4: Mental health issues.
2: He's seen a good side along.
0: Somebody texts, a bunch of people texting in. Somebody says that the poop was verified. She got ejected. She pooped her pants and then pulled it out of her pants.
1: Oh, no.
0: This is from the girl sitting behind her. She did a whole TikTok video about it.
2: I wonder if that's like a reveal. Like you know, look what I made for you. This is for you, Noah. And it's like the kid, the nanny in The Omen.
0: An unboxing.
2: This is for you, Noah Khan.
4: That easily, she could have grabbed a cup, even if she had to pour out someone's beer or something and said, I will buy you a new beer. I need a vessel to put something in. Don't just drop it on the ground.
2: Quick question to you, Marissa. You're there. You're in that situation. Do you open up your pocketbook? Do you take a dump in your pocket?
4: Well, you're not allowed to bring big bags in, so it would just be a clutch.
1: Anyway.
2: What about a clutch?
4: I would do anything to help the person if I'm guessing that it was, unless she was a bitch, and then...
2: you're not getting my bag.
4: But like a piece of clothing, a t-shirt, something to help her out.
0: Here's some text. People in the area said it wasn't even cleaned up and stank for the remainder of the show, so many left early. Oh. Another one says, the owner caught me... mid-wiping, screaming, clean it up, and I scampered away in shame into the massive crowd of... That's from somebody else.
1: I think it's part two.
0: That's part two of another story from the text messages here.
2: I skulked away.
1: All right, so real quick, you have a Cleveland steamer, you got a Pittsburgh platter. What is the one with the glass top table?
2: Oh, that's... Well, the Raymond Burr used to like that one.
0: But it's got a name.
1: It's got a name to it.
2: An Ironsides.
1: But because I'm wondering if we can have a Philadelphia-named one if you dump into a...
2: Philadelphia cream cheese.
1: If you dump into a clear bag.
0: Not
1: a Ziploc bag, but, you know.
4: I think Steve did it. It's a con.
0: Nah, it's got to have, like, cheesesteak or local...
2: Preston, ham and egger.
0: Ham and egger.
4: A pork roll and egger.
0: Oh, my God.
1: Philly cheesesteak.
4: I have a random poop story that happened. It's different than the concert one, though.
0: Okay.
4: Are
0: you the one who pooped?
4: No.
1: Oh, okay.
2: That'd be awesome.
0: Well, don't tease.
1: Yeah.
4: We're down the shore. I have a friends that have a house, and they invite us down every week, and I'm there all the time. Matt woke up early and found poop in the sink.
0: Okay.
4: But we know everybody that was in the house except two people.
0: Ooh.
2: Well, then your natural inclination is to assume that two strangers did it.
4: We assume so, but they...
2: One of them.
4: They seem like nice people.
0: Or the other people or the friend, the people you know are like, they'll think it's them.
5: Listen, I'm inviting two strangers this week, but I've always wanted to take a dump in the sink. So just go with
0: it. It was a ruse from the get-go. Now, I've peed in the sink. I've peed in the sink twice.
1: Yeah. Tim Graham's.
0: At Tim Graham's house. Yeah, yeah. Two different houses of his. But I would never take a dump in a sink.
2: A dump is a holy other.
4: There was it was like a little turd. Coming out. Casey, we have not stopped talking about this for 3 weeks since it happened.
2: Was the toilet out of commission?
4: No, toilet was fine.
2: That's just ridiculous.
0: Was the toilet inconvenient?
4: No, it's 3 feet away. Okay. It was in the bathroom.
2: No excuse.
0: Are you sure it was poop?
4: I'm going on Matt's word.
2: What did it taste like?
4: He said it was nutty.
0: It's a little nutty.
2: You see anything like that, Marissa, I'd jump to that conclusion
4: as well. Our last theory was that maybe a raccoon got in.
2: And took a dump in the sink.
6: I always wanted to do this.
0: Was it pellet-like?
4: I like small pellet log.
1: Well, that's an animal. That's
0: that
1: an
0: might
1: animal.
0: Have been an
1: yeah.
0: animal.
1: Yeah.
0: Yeah. Maybe not the people that you didn't know.
1: Get out of my house.
4: You're never welcome back.
2: I did it. Go with me on this. Get out.
1: All right. All right. So let's. We gotta go. We gotta go back in time here. We gotta figure out when was the last time everybody was awake that there wasn't. Listen, I just listened to a murder podcast. We can do this. We can break this down. We can figure. We need a timeline. Okay. So, and I need my murder podcast music. I don't know what happened to it. I used to have it, but we need it. We need a timeline. What time was everybody awake and there was no poop in the sink?
4: Probably midnight.
1: Okay. Hmm. How many bathrooms in this house?
4: Three.
2: Okay. That's a two, lot of bathrooms.
4: Two that everybody uses.
2: Yeah. I don't, that's ridiculous. That's that you, I'm going to lean Casey towards a possible animal incursion because you have three functioning bathrooms. I just don't see it.
0: All right. While you guys are thinking about that, people are going to work with some ideas of what to call pooping in a clear plastic bag okay. is Philly style. Some of these are really good. Well, that one I can't say. Brotherly Smash.
2: Yeah. Okay.
0: That's pretty good.
2: And that's that visits the whole notion of you got a friend in PA.
0: I like this. A Philly Ziploc special.
2: Yeah.
0: Ooh. Mm-hmm. That's pretty good. One is Citizens Bank Park, but imagine instead of Citizens, it's Citizens Park.
2: Citizens Bank Shart.
0: Citizens Bank Shart. Yeah. That's pretty good, too. I like that one a lot, Steve.
2: That's a Citizens Bank Shart.
0: Yeah. Somebody said call it Philadelphia Stadium. Somebody just said Scrapple. Call it that. a Philly Floater. Boy, there's a number of them. A Philly version would be a Whiz Wit SHI. Yeah.
2: How about a Rizzo special?
0: A Rizzo special. Get away from me. I'm trying to.
1: Yeah. How about a
0: trying to make a dookie right now. Just get away.
3: I don't want to talk to you. I'm going to have a story on that one.
2: I'm watching an old con concert.
3: Get away from me.
1: What about a Rizzo Shizzo?
3: Get away from me.
2: Yeah. Rizzo Shizzo.
1: Yeah.
0: Rizzo.
2: They're all good.
0: Shizzo. Mm-hmm.
2: Let's talk to somebody in authority. Contact the mayor.
3: But you don't have the courage.
0: We've got a lot of calls coming in. I don't know how much time we have because we have a guest who's here, but let me hang on a second. I'm going to go to Dave. Hi, Dave. You're on the air, buddy. Good morning.
6: Hey, what's up, guys? How are you?
0: Good, buddy. All right. So you found a mystery turd or something?
6: Yeah, I'll be quick. I got to go. This was a while ago. I went to Drexel and, this is 20 plus years ago, and we had some friends over, and we were in our apartment, and we had a fun night and hung out and everything. And when we woke up the next morning, we had a couple bikes, in our apartment, and I swear to God, there was a full turd on the bike seat when we woke up the morning.
2: Hey, man, someone was just showing off at that point.
6: And these are like friends of ours, and 20 plus years, no one has ever owned up to it.
0: Wow.
2: That's some placement there.
6: I don't know. I mean, that takes effort.
0: Skill?
2: So. Yeah.
0: Definitely some skill. Do you think anybody will ever fess up,
6: You know what? That our close... Yeah, we've mentioned it from time to time, and no one's ever
0: said. How old are you guys?
6: And there was also women and men hanging out that night.
0: What's your age range, Dave? Right now,
6: 45.
0: 45.
2: So can you see Preston
0: within the next 10 years? Somebody's going to fess up.
2: I think, Dave, what's going to happen is somebody's going to be Ed is sick. We were all visiting him before in hospice. It was me.
0: Yeah.
2: It was me.
0: Once you turn 50, you start to, I think, reveal a little bit more about your and confess a little bit more.
2: I called you all here for a reason.
0: Exactly. Right.
2: Raise your champagne glasses.
0: All right, thanks, Dave.
2: Yeah.
0: Appreciate it.
2: It's like a Agatha Christie.
0: By the way, somebody said that the Casey, the crapping on a glass tabletop is a Chicago hot plate.
1: Okay.
0: I don't know if that's true or not, but somebody was on the phone about that. So James is joining us now. Hi, James. You're on the air. Good morning, buddy.
7: Hey, good morning.
0: Good morning. I'm sorry, James, before you go on, I'm seeing some more names.
2: Okay.
0: Yeah. Somebody said the fresh pinch of Bel Air.
2: I love that one. Yeah.
0: All right. Go ahead, James.
7: So a couple of years ago, my wife and I were at a concert. We were at the Met, and it was one of those shows where, like, majority of the people were sitting down in their seats. It was like a chill vibe.
0: Right.
7: Two girls were standing in front of us the entire time, having a good time, whatever. People were kind of annoyed because they couldn't see. And then at one point, they stop what they're doing. They're just standing there staring at each other, and all of a sudden, you get this wave of a foul odor. Just
8: the worst.
7: Smacked us in the face. Yeah, and then nothing hit the floor, thank God. So it wasn't like it was sitting there the entire time.
0: Right.
7: But they stared at each other. They tried to figure out what to do, and then all of a sudden they walked out.
0: Yeah.
7: And I was like, there's no way. The way they were acting ahead of that, there's no way they just were ready to leave.
0: It happens.
8: It's a riff on let the dookie hit the floor.
0: Yeah.
8: Let the dookie hit
0: the floor. No, it's happened to me twice. Okay, there was the one time at the bar.
1: Yeah.
0: That I told you about.
8: That's a home run.
0: And there was another time I was roller skating.
1: Oh, wow. So you're like a big spirograph.
0: I was on roller skates when it happened.
8: Were you designing on the floor?
0: No, it stayed in my pants.
8: Oh, man, good for you.
0: It was diarrhea, too. But, yeah. I was probably 12, 10, 11, 12 years old, something like that. And I've told you guys this story before. I was thirsty. And the only thing they had to drink was for a quarter or whatever I had, or 10 cents or whatever it was pickle juice.
8: Oh, my God.
0: From the giant pickle jar.
8: It's like a natural laxative.
0: And you know how much I love pickles. Oh, I'm like, sounds good to me. I drank it.
8: For me.
0: And within about 15 minutes, it went right through me, and I was on roller skates.
8: Wow.
0: And fortunately, my sister was there, and she drove. And I had to flag her down, and we had to get out of there.
8: That's a unique design you got on the floor out there.
1: Yeah. And that sucks as a kid because, like, you know, even as, like, an adult, you can go, okay, we understand.
0: Yeah.
1: As happens, you know.
8: But you would rather die as a kid.
1: Yeah, no doubt.
8: There's no level of...
0: We have to go now.
8: Yeah.
0: Now!
1: Yep.
8: Yeah. Do you have a gun? Shoot me.
1: Second from the top, Preston. I think that might be my favorite.
0: Okay. This one is another name for, you know... Dumping in public in Philadelphia, the tush, push, mush.
8: Tush, push, mush is really good.
0: That's not bad.
8: Mm-hmm.
0: That's not bad.
1: Mm-hmm.
0: A long john, somebody says. Yeah. The skookle squirts. And then the brotherly mud.
8: Okay.
0: I like the fresh print pinch of Bel Air. That's pretty fun.
8: The one issue
0: but
8: is
0: the Rizzo Shizzo is pretty awesome.
8: Rizzo Shizzo, Citizens Bank Shart.
0: I like all those.
1: Yeah.
0: Those are solid. Wow. Okay. Well, anyhow, the legend is going to live on from here on out, especially for those who are fans of Noah Kahan, because it happened at his concert over the weekend.
8: Are we distinguished as a city by a multitude of these type stories from the, you know, or at least the area for like the Delco Pooper and other things like that? I mean, I was New York the earlier part of my life, and I don't ever remember.
0: We have lots of bodily function
8: we
0: things.
8: Do.
0: There was a guy that puked on the kid at Citizens Bank Park that one time.
8: Do you remember that?
0: That
8: nightmare, the guy who ate the horse crap?
4: Yeah, the parade.
0: Yeah, that's another good one. We have our moments.
8: We do have our moments.
0: Most cities do.
8: Yeah. And we have the Declaration of Independence.
0: That's right.
8: The cradle of the nation.
1: 250 years ago today.
0: Mr. Hancock, it's your turn. Are you ready to sign? Wait, excuse me. One moment. Hold on.
4: We even have a food we're famous for that's named after an S on a shingle.
0: Yeah.
8: That's not
0: exclusive to Philadelphia. That's
8: you get that in New York as
0: all
8: well.
0: Over
4: oh,
0: the country.
4: Okay. So it is like the Northeast, though? Oh, it's all
0: no,
4: over
0: no,
4: the country?
0: No, it's like military would serve...
1: Cream chip beef
0: was called SOS.
8: The Philadelphia element is wit.
0: Yes. All right. Well, thank you for the calls and texts. We appreciate it. It was in the news. Definitely worth talking about. Yes. And we'll live as part of the legend.
8: One day a movie, maybe. Who knows?
0: Yeah. And you know what?
1: What?
0: All this talk's got me hungry. How about a $25 gift card to Wawa?
1: Yeah.
0: We haven't heard that in a long time.
1: Yeah.
0: One more time, if you would.
9: Everywhere.
0: Yes. 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Tomorrow, me and Casey will be the MCs as we are hosting the kickoff of Wawa's annual Hoagies for Heroes competition between local police, fire, and military teams. 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
8: Yes, it's nice.
0: So for Wawa Hoagie Day, and that is tomorrow starting at noon. And you can find us right in front of the National Constitution Center. We're going to take a break. We'll come back in a second. And we got some more stuff and a guest to talk about when we return.
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29: Lord, stop! Oh, can't keep doing it. Yeah!
19: And...
29: Mr. Brown.

0: Cooper. Can't help but think about the MMRBQ and playing that song and how much fun his show was.
1: He was exactly what you wanted Alice Cooper to be.
0: Every bit of it. So hopefully you got a chance to see that. If not, I'm sure I'll be back around again sometime down the road. It's about 13 minutes after 9 o'clock on this Tuesday morning with the President Steve Show. We just made an announcement a little while ago. We're headed back to Hershey Park for a live broadcast. This will be Wednesday, July 15th. 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But keep listening for your chance to win family four packs, and we will have that opportunity. Before we welcome our guests, let's take a look at traffic and see how we're doing this morning. Marissa, what you got for us?
2: We're jammed on 422 eastbound between Oaks and First Avenue, then the PA Turnpike westbound from Willow Grove out to Fort Washington, Bluebird northbound from McDade out to the Media Bypass, Vine Street westbound from the Parkway out to the Schuylkill eastbound, the Boulevard out to Vine westbound from Vera to Vine, and Boulevard out to Gladwin. This traffic report is brought to you by America 250. 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
0: Thank you, Marissa. With all the World Cup action that's taking place, we needed to have a guest in the studio. And our next guest is not only the PA announcer for the Philadelphia Union, but also U.S. Soccer, University of Pennsylvania, and FIFA World Cup. Ladies and gentlemen, boys and girls, please welcome Kevin Casey.
3: Yeah. What's going on, guys? Gadzooks, thanks for having me.
0: Nice to see you. I took your catchphrase and you just took ours.
3: Yes, love it. It's all love.
0: Ladies and gentlemen, boys and girls.
3: That's 100% you're right. Yeah.
0: That is how you introduce or how you welcome everyone?
3: Yes. We get them all on their feet.
0: How long have you been doing the union, PA and
3: so I've been there since day one, right?
0: Wow.
3: So 2010, which is kind of a unique experience, right? So you don't get a chance to say that you've been with the team since the start.
0: Yeah.
3: So I've been lucky enough to have that opportunity, and it's just been awesome.
4: It's pretty wild because, you know, we've been talking about the union and having over the course of years, and when's soccer going to happen? And it's been happening more and more. The union's had some really good runs, and, you know, things ebb and flow as they always do. But with the World Cup, with FIFA here, I've heard a lot of people say, and I'm quoting, I forget who is the newscaster saying, and this is the year soccer fully came to the United States. Do you agree?
3: Oh, 1,000%. I just think this has been such an amazing experience. And the greatest quote that I saw on social media about it is that this is the cousin's sleepover that we never get to have because our parents hate each other. Right?
5: Yeah.
3: And it's just been, my timeline on my social media feeds has just been such positivity, right? All of these amazing images of people from all over the world.
4: It's seductive. I found myself, so I will watch and we've been out to obviously watch the union play, and it's I think that's something to see in person. The jump to watching it on TV has been something that's been maybe a little bit of a bridge too far for me until a couple of these matches.
3: Yeah.
4: And I'm watching them, and I found myself getting caught up in a few of them, like, and just seeing the caliber of play and seeing also the fan bases and the little in-stadium rituals that they have. And it's a compare and contrast to what you're experiencing on a domestic level and what you've been seeing on the international stage.
3: Yeah. You know, soccer is really it's called the beautiful game for a reason. Right. And it's sort of a poetry emotion, right. In that, it's a slow buildup, right?
4: Yeah.
3: And you sort of have this slow buildup of, you can see a goal happening, but it doesn't happen right away. It takes, a few seconds, but you can see it sort of happening and that sort of buildup. And then you get the buildup of the crowd in the arena and just the release of when that goal is scored or something happens of a major value. Everything is so impactful in the World Cup, right? And so when you're at a union match, it might be just a regular season match, there's sort of that level of importance, but everything is magnified. And we saw it last night, right? There were some crazy matches last night that went into PKs.
4: A big upset.
3: Massive upset, right? Germany loses to Paraguay.
4: Yeah.
3: The fourth biggest upset in the history of World Cup as far as the rankings are concerned. And, things like that are why we love the game.
4: Well, Philly, I think, and also besides taking dumps on our seats occasionally, I think, and everyone seems to say this, and I, from what I'm seeing, I can concur on my limited level. Philly distinguished itself dramatically against some of the other host cities by the presentation and execution. Is that what you're sensing?
3: The organizing committee absolutely crushed the creation of this.
0: Have we been on our best behavior? Is that what we're saying here?
4: I think we had to get it out of our pants with Noah Kahn.
0: But as far as this goes, we've been on our best behavior.
3: Yeah, I mean, the Fan Fest is free, where in other locations it might not be. It's open every day, in other locations. I think Boston just closed their Fan Fest. And so you just see these images, right? So Croatia was in town, right? And they had their pep rally, I think, over the weekend. And there's a wedding party, right, in Center City. Did you guys see this?
4: Yeah. Wow.
3: And the Croatian pep rally intermingles with this wedding party, and they're singing and doting on the bride and groom. And I heard recently that the Croatian Tourism Board has now reached out to this couple to try to bring them out to Croatia.
4: Wow. That's cool.
3: Right? Isn't that cool?
4: Yeah.
0: I also like that we've been loving the reactions from people from other countries who are coming here and having nothing but amazing reactions to everything, especially the air conditioning.
3: Yeah.
0: But loving it all. So you're kind of thrust onto the global stage as well.
3: Yeah.
0: Do you give yourself a 8 mile pep talk, or is it business as usual?
3: So there's definitely a moment in that first match that we worked where it's like, okay, like I started in 95 at Eastern College on this tiny little gym with only bleachers on one side. And 30 years later, you know, I'm here and this is on the world stage. Like this is the biggest sporting event you could possibly work. And there's a moment where it's like, all right, we're going to do this. Let's do this. Yeah.
0: All right, but being in the world of soccer, you know, with the Union, you've had to deal already with exotic names as is. So your game's probably pretty good by now, right?
3: Yeah. So okay. There's definitely a process that goes into it, and you get a lot of help. So the help that I get usually, especially in MLS, is the media notes that are put out will have the roster names, but also phonetic spellings of the names.
0: Have you ever had a name elude you where you're now, I'm just going to go for it?
3: Yeah. And here's what I found as a lesson is when you make your mistakes, make them with confidence. Because there's only 30% of the people really listening to you anyway.
4: And Gazpacho makes the play.
3: And if you go back and say correction, now 100% of the people know you screwed up.
0: Amazing play by Ginichetti.
3: Yeah.
4: Ginichetti. Right.
3: So just have command of them. Make them sound. Yeah. But no, and in the World Cup, it's gotten even more elevated. Each team has provided audio pronunciations of the names. Each player has said their name, you know, on a video. So,
0: that's great. Yeah.
3: So,
2: how long have you known you were up for this job? Because it's been like 10 years since the city's been working on this. And when did they ask or invite you to do it?
3: So, it really started all the way back last year. The FIFA Club World Cup was in town, right? And that's sort of a World Cup style tournament made up of club teams like Manchester City from all over the world. And so, I worked that event as not only the public address announcer, but also the in-stadium host. And what was awesome about that is they had me on the platform outside in the seating area. And so normally as a PA announcer, I'm behind glass, right?
4: Right.
3: And you're sort of removed from the atmosphere. But being out and experiencing the Brazilian fans of Palmeiras and Flamengo and hearing that atmosphere, it was intoxicating, right? And so,
0: what fan base stands out? Can you pick a fan base that just rose above all
3: the
0: others?
3: The Brazilians take it to a different level.
0: Well, they're richly steeped in this sport. So.
3: And the club teams, what I noticed is that in American sport, we get loud at certain moments, but they're loud for the entire game. It's almost impressive, like 90 minutes of 2 hours of just yelling.
0: Let us not forget, though, the Scots drank Boston. So there are some other standouts. And I've been digging the Norway rowing thing. That's pretty cool.
4: That's so cool.
0: I
4: want to do that.
2: I saw some fans almost getting kicked out because they were standing the entire game, which I'm a proponent of standing a game. If a game has that kind of energy. I know. Well, I'm also short. But if a game is that energized, crowd is that energized, and you're standing, like that's the feel. Like, what is making these games different than an Eagles game where people are just standing on, you know, the third drive or something like that of a play?
3: I think it's the fact that it's only once every 4 years.
0: It's a
3: national thing, right? So there's national pride on the line as well. So I think the fact that it doesn't happen all the time, there's national pride on the line. just elevates everything to the next level.
4: I wanted to ask you, because you're obviously tied directly into this, you're in the middle of it all, what would surprise the casual observer or even the passionate observer about something that's going on behind the scenes that we're not aware of?
3: I think it's the amount of time that we spend rehearsing for a match.
4: Really?
3: Yeah, and it's like, you know, let's see, the first match that we had was on, a Sunday. I was in on Monday, the week before, you know, putting full days in rehearsing for the
4: drilling?
3: Match. Well, it's not only me, it's all the other elements that are part of this, right? It's the video boards, it's the music, it's the on-field host, it's me, it's the producer. And you know, you have this sort of world stage, so you want to make sure you get it right. So it's unlike anything I've been a part of before with the amount of rehearsing
4: that's
3: going
4: a lot,
3: into it.
4: Yeah.
3: Yeah.
0: So they don't have any other, there are play-by-play people. There are reporters from around the world that are here. There's no other PA announcers from around the world, are there?
3: No. So,
0: You don't need that.
3: Right.
0: I was going to ask, how's the feedback been from your contemporaries, but yeah. You don't have that really.
3: Well, I mean, there's a group of us, right? And so we're, as PA announcers, even in the city, as PA announcers, we're a pretty close fraternity, right? Mm-hmm. And I've had some great mentors, Dan Baker, Lou Knoll, and Matt Cord.
4: Yep. Oh, yes.
3: Have been just awesome as far as embracing me into sort of the brotherhood of PA announcers here in town.
0: Yeah.
3: And I think it's happened in the World Cup experience. So each venue's PA announcer, we've sort of connected online and talk about our experiences together. Yeah, there's a guy in Dallas, the PA announcer at the Dallas venue who organized it all.
0: Yeah.
3: So some of the venues have Spanish as well as English. Some have French as well as English. In Philly, we just have me as English PA announcer. So we have connected a little bit and talked about our joint experiences.
0: I think I could be a good PA announcer.
3: 100%.
0: Just the names would destroy me.
4: Give us your yeah.
0: I would mess it up. I would and I would be, you know, like Kevin was saying, I wouldn't be able to own it confidently. I'd be like, damn it. On the mic, I messed that up.
5: Was Flagadago?
0: I've got the projection.
4: Yeah, yeah.
0: I've got the diction. Uh-huh. I just don't have.
6: Did you see what that guy did? That guy just kicked the other guy, and he's gone.
0: The pronunciation. Yeah. I wouldn't be able to do it.
3: It doesn't always go right. I'll give you an example. So we had last week. We had the longest weather delay in World Cup history.
0: Oh,
6: 2 hours was it?
3: Yeah. And so I'm consistently being asked to make announcements, asking for people to clear the seating bowl.
0: Right.
3: So I've got 70,000 people booing me over a 2 hour period.
0: Right.
3: Right? In the control room, they're laughing at me and having fun with it. And then I finally get a chance to make the all clear announcement. So now I can become the hero again.
0: Yeah.
3: And so I'm supposed to say, we're going to resume normal activities, right? Which is what I thought I said. But then I looked back at the video, which I put on social media. I said, we're going to resume.
0: Oh,
3: social.
0: My God.
3: And of course, like the comments are filled with, we're going to resume.
6: Time to resume.
3: Right.
0: I was at a Union game one time when they had to, when a nasty storm was coming through and you had to make the announcement to have everybody clear out of the way.
3: Yeah.
0: And we were jammed in.
4: Dude, I ran out to my car because I knew I got out. I was parked on the grass, especially because if it got muddy, I would have been effed. And a lot of people took off. I remember that night. It was wild.
0: Yeah, it was a bad one.
3: That is a concept that the international fan base is trying to get used to.
2: Yeah.
3: The concept of weather delays, lightning, thunderstorms. We'll play through all kinds of rain in soccer. Rain won't stop us.
0: Yep.
3: It's the lightning in the area. And I think in Europe, they don't necessarily have that experience.
0: No kidding.
3: Yeah. So there's been, you know, some video. There was a video of a guy, I think he was at a hotel in Miami, and he's being asked to clear the pool area, and he's doing a video of it. He's like, what do I have to clear the pool area? And there's this massive thunder clap.
0: Yeah.
3: And he couldn't get out of there fast enough, right?
4: Oh. It's a little shocking.
3: Yeah.
2: So then I saw another guy from England that was like, wait, you can bring your drink to your seat? So I guess in England, you can't bring your drinks or your food past the outer bowl.
0: I'm shocked at that.
2: Right?
0: Because you can...
4: You lose revenue.
0: You can take, plus you can take booze all over the place and other places in Europe.
4: And you can drink at 9. So,
3: yeah. So in England, you watch the match and nobody leaves their seats. And at halftime, you go into the concourse and you get a pint and you get a meat pie. which is the big yeah. thing. Yeah. And then you get all that in the concourse and then you return to your seat and you watch the match. Yeah. So.
0: But no booze at your seat?
2: No booze at your seat. Yeah. Nothing.
0: Wow.
3: Yeah.
4: What surprised you about the fans coming in, besides their adulation at experiencing America? What was the thing that made you go, wow, did not consider that about players from around the world and how they react to how we're doing it here?
3: I think I'm going to go back to a non-soccer related concept of it all. It's watching people react to the concept of free refills. Right? Yeah. Watching people react to the concept of bread and salsa and chips being brought to your table. Yeah. And watching them go, I didn't order this.
0: Right?
3: I'm not paying for this.
0: Yeah.
3: Right? Taking their cup away. I'm not done yet. I'm not paying for another one. Oh, I'm going to give you one for free.
0: Yeah.
7: You know what I found funny is the Americans' concept at the hydration breaks in the games.
3: Yeah.
7: And like they're like, well, you know, like that's soft. I was like, okay. They're running nonstop. Like all, it's not like football where they run for 5 seconds and then they take a 40-second break.
3: Yep.
7: Or you know what I mean?
3: Yeah.
7: You know, and they have timeouts in all of these games. You know, soccer is...
0: Yeah, there are line changes in hockey.
3: Yeah, right. Yeah. I mean, these guys... So these guys wear GPS tracking systems as they play. And so when they're done, you know, guys will run on average of like 9 to 12 miles in the course of a 90-minute match.
4: You know, what really was the epiphany for me was going and seeing a game in person.
3: Yeah.
4: Seeing a match in person. Because that's when you really perceive just how far they're running and constantly being in motion. We were talking about what would goose it a little bit more. Because I think we're going to see a quantum jump forward in the amount of fans, you know, with the union and just globally for soccer. But what would make it... So that you don't have a nil-nil. So you have, and the concept of like a shootout, you know, a final step to it, a la hockey. Do you agree with that?
3: So I would say this. I think there is, there's value, and I'm going to be controversial probably saying this. There's value in a draw or a tie, as they say, because it could really.

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1: Sort of that what American sport maybe doesn't enjoy as much,
2: right,
1: which is the draw. Listen, there are some matches when it's a nil-nil draw and it's been an absolute snooze fest, right? But we get that every now and then. It's certain, you know, certain baseball games when it's maybe a 1-0 pitcher's duel and there has been a whole lot going on, right? So there is, but there are also 0-0 draws where it was like, holy cow, did you see that save that keeper made to keep it a nil-nil draw? Like, there's excitement that is within that.
2: So nil-nil doesn't automatically pretend a boring night.
1: Not all the time.
2: Right.
1: A lot of the time. Not all the time.
0: If you're just tuning in, it's Kevin Casey who's with us. He's the PA announcer for not only the Union, but also FIFA World Cup. And obviously a couple more games to go here heading into the weekend.
3: Yeah, and so there were two ties yesterday that ended in shootouts. How long is overtime?
1: So they play 2 15-minute extra time periods. No golden goal, so they play the entire 30 minutes.
3: I hate that, by the way, that actually did us in as the Union fan base a couple of years ago, and we ended up losing to L.A. And I didn't understand. I thought it was sudden death overtime, and when we scored, I was like, yes. And then we didn't.
1: So, Case, the Union flew us all out to that game.
3: Yeah.
1: It was the greatest sporting event I've ever seen until it was the worst sporting event. And that is soccer, right? So Jack Elliott scores a goal with two minutes left in extra time, which is almost the equivalent of a last-second shot in basketball, right? And you're thinking, 99% of the time, we're going to win. I get on my phone. I'm FaceTiming my son. I want to share this moment with him.
3: Yeah.
1: Gareth Bale, an international superstar. Mm-hmm. And I see this buildup and the cross is made and he heads it in and ties it up. Mom, I'm ahead of Micah, my son, as he's watching at home. I'm going, Micah, turn the TV off. Don't watch. Don't watch.
2: You don't want to see this.
1: Yeah.
2: Let the boy walk.
4: And then who else lost that day too? The Phillies?
1: Yes. Phillies lost, and I think the Astros, right, in the World Series. It was not a great day for Philly sports.
0: All right, what remains game-wise here in Philadelphia?
1: Yeah, so the round of 16 matchup coming up this weekend, July 4th. We were thinking Germany-France would have been the matchup. Of course, now that's changed. So Paraguay is definite. France and Sweden play today at 5. Winner of that comes here. France is probably the favorite.
3: Yeah, I mean, Germany was a favorite. Do you know, odds-wise, you know, where Germany and Paraguay and France and Sweden were? Or are they?
1: Yeah, I would say France and Sweden are slightly closer. France is loaded. Yeah. France is really loaded. Kylian Mbappe is one of the top three superstars in the game today.
3: Yeah.
1: And he's proving it right now in this tournament, scoring a bunch of goals. We had them for a group stage match against Haiti. They won 3-0. He's just different gravy, like the way he moves, and he's just awesome.
3: So if France ends up winning, it'll be France and Paraguay on the 4th of July.
1: Yep.
3: If the U.S. beats Bosnia-Herzegovina tomorrow. Yep.
1: When they beat them. Yeah.
3: We would play the winner of?
1: We would have the winner of Belgium-Senegal.
3: Okay.
1: Who play tomorrow at 5. Belgium is another team with a lot of loaded superstars. Belgium's broken our hearts before in the World Cup in knockout rounds. Mm. I just think there's something different about this U.S. team right now as far as how they played.
3: What do you think for the U.S. is, what would you be happy with finish-wise?
1: Okay.
3: Them making it to the round of 16, them making it to the round of 8?
1: I mean, I would love to get to a quarterfinal. Uh-huh. Quarterfinal matchup will most likely be against Spain, which is a massive.
2: That's a massive. So, but they've been saying right from the get-go, because I think the U.S. came into this ranked 17th. So, they're exceeding that. And they just said, give us a shot. So
1: the U.S. came into this really sort of stumbling a little bit. They hadn't had a whole lot of success leading into it. So there was some like sort of what's this going to look like? And when they came out with that 4-1 drubbing of Paraguay in their first group match, I had more fun watching the U.S. in that match because they looked so dangerous going forward. They looked like they could score whenever they wanted, and they sort of kept that going. Australia, Turkey, they sort of rotated the lineup a little bit, so we won't include that one. But
3: right.
1: I mean, they look good.
3: Yeah.
0: Hey, so you're busy on game days, obviously, but have you gotten down to see any of the teams close up in the locker rooms at practices or anything like that?
1: Super secure.

0: your environment.
1: No kidding. Even for you, who should have access to every bit
0: especially
1: of it.
0: Especially me. Yeah, they don't let me.
1: Oh,
0: so,
1: really?
0: Yeah, so Cote d'Ivoire has sort of been my... I'm a diehard Cote d'Ivoire fan as of 2 weeks ago.
2: Yeah.
0: So they've been training it down at Subaru Park.
1: Okay.
0: With the Union. So they're staying in Wilmington, training there. So I haven't had a chance to get down there and get access. We've had a couple of different events with them down there, but yeah.
1: Go ahead.
2: What's
1: security like? Because you're dealing with teams with, and some countries are at odds with each other, and there's and if you want to make a global statement, this is the one of the top events you could do something at.
0: Yeah.
1: What levels of security do you encounter?
0: You see what you did there? You just pushed through there. See, I didn't even know you said that. Yeah.
1: Of security do you encounter, you know, when you're going into the stadiums or going into work or whatever?
0: I mean, it's a next level of like, if you don't have the credential, you're not even sniffing anywhere near where you should be.
1: You can't be in
3: body cavity searches.
1: Yeah.
0: just about. Yeah.
1: Okay,
0: yeah.
1: Close.
0: Yeah. There's numbers, right? If you're in a zone where that number doesn't allow you to be in, and for the fan base, there's multiple layers of, I think, getting into the stadium as well.
1: Yeah.
0: Hey,
2: when I was watching the U.S. Turkey game the other night, early on, maybe 3 minutes into the game, U.S. goes up 1-0.
0: Yeah. Austin Trusty scored the goal. Media Pennsylvania, by the way.
2: That's hey. Like, I was like, from Media Pennsylvania?
0: Yes.
2: Tell me about this kid.
0: So there's a lot of local presence on this U.S. team. Matt Fries, Mark McKenzie played with the Union. Austin Trusty grew up in Media, played with the Union. Brendan Aronson, right, from South Jersey. Medford Messi.
1: Medford Messi.
2: Christian from Hershey.
0: Oh, yeah. Pulisic's the biggest one of all. Yeah. So
4: we go up to Hershey in a couple weeks, there's going to be signs everywhere that we're going to see for this guy.
0: Yeah. So there's a massive local presence in this region on this U.S. team, which is cool.
1: Nice. Excellent. Have you been involved in the fan festival? Have you gone over to it?
0: We're going over today.
1: Okay.
0: To just check it out for the first time because of all the rehearsals, I haven't had a chance. And then we're going to go over for the U.S. match tomorrow night because the atmosphere on Lemon Hill for the match is going to be incredible.
1: Nice. All right. Well, listen, thanks for stopping by.
0: Yeah, man. I had a blast.
1: A little inside look at everything. Your next game is the July 4th game, right? That you'll be working. So make sure you listen for Kevin's voice echoing through the link.
5: July 4th.
1: Dude.
5: FIFA. What a confluence of
1: fireworks.
5: Amazing events.
1: Yeah, I assume fireworks.
0: There's a pretty massive ceremony planned that's going to be incredible.
1: Yeah. Okay, nice. Well, listen, thanks for coming by and sharing your stories. We appreciate it, brother.
0: Appreciate it.
1: You got it. Kevin Casey, guys.
6: FIFA.
1: Completely in the depths of it as we speak. We're going to take a quick break and come back in just a moment. Let's do something festive and give away a Wawa gift card. 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Casey and I are hosting this. It's going to be a great event. We'll take that call and we'll give you that $25 gift card. We'll be right back.

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0: got a big Metallica Word of the Week prize this week to give away. It's their Reload Remastered Deluxe Box Set, and I'll give you the full details at the end of the program here on MMR. A reminder that it's only three letters for the Word of the Week. We were off yesterday. Somebody texted in just a moment ago and said, where's yesterday's podcast? We were off yesterday, and we're off on Friday because it's the day before 4th of July. It's a company holiday, so we're taking that day off, and we will have a three-letter Word of the Week this week. Your chance to win that coming up on Thursday, so please keep that in mind. We have a final look at traffic to get. Let's go ahead and do that now. Marissa, what's going on?
1: We're jammed up on the Commodore Barrier Bridge. It's both directions for construction. Then we're slow on the Vine westbound between the Parkway and the Schuylkill. Schuylkill eastbound, the Boulevard out to Vine, and westbound from the Boulevard out to Gladwin. 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
0: All right, thanks, Marissa. Real quick text, just random text says, hey, Preston and Steve, my name is Patrick, 20 years old. I love listening to your station, and hearing your funny talks helps me get through each day. Aww. Thanks, Patrick. Appreciate you checking in, brother. That's we'll keep awesome. Doing what we can. And I also got another one, random text here, Steve. It says, got to break out the grandmometer this week.
2: Yeah, bet your ass.
0: Weather's getting toasty. Maybe, I don't know if they're calling for record temperatures, but I was listening to Karen Rogers saying that if we do get back-to-back triple-digit days, it'll be the first time since I think like 2011 and 2012. If we get three in a row, it's the first time since like 1993.
2: They're saying 33 years, whatever that ends up being.
0: Yeah, so it's a stretch that we've since we've had that kind of run of hot days. So we'll see how it pans out. But going up to like 91 today, 97 tomorrow, and then Thursday and Friday, 103 and 104. My son Parker is just like, dude, he's like, Thursday's gonna suck.
2: That's gonna be the mofo. Let me ask you this. Well, you can't be running AC when you're running in and out of the vehicle all that time, right?
0: No, I think there is AC, but I mean, it only does so much because you're in and out so quickly. But they have required breaks.
2: Oh, yeah.
0: That you're supposed to take like 15, like two or three 15 minute breaks for sure.
2: I would imagine.
0: That you have to take per the company. So we'll see how it works out for them. So anybody doing any kind of job? That's outdoors and everything. We'll save that for Friday.
3: Yeah.
0: Just be careful. Real quick, couple of shout outs. I'm trying to get ahead of these. I did the ones that I was late on. Here's one, says, good morning, Ed. I've been listening to your show since I first discovered it on my way to work shortly after I moved to North Jersey from Colorado. I think the first episode I heard was the one with the farts in the jars. And I could tell right away your show was what I was looking for. I've wanted to write your show for a few years and if last year has taught me anything, is to say my piece when I can. I want to thank you for having such an entertaining show. It's always what I put on when I want to listen to something while I'm doing anything. I love the positive vibe that the show always has. It always puts me in a better mood. I love so many of your segments and learn so much from the show that I just want to say thank you, Preston, Steve, Casey, Marissa, and now Ryan. You all deserve a shout out for what you do. You're the best friends I've never met.
2: Oh, that's so sweet. We love that.
0: Though I did finally get to go to the last Cardboard Classic and see you in person, Preston reminds me of my older brother. Steve reminds me of my older brother's hilarious friends. Casey is a lot like my friends, and so when he talks about his college days, I'm right there with you, remembering similar stories, even knowing that beer pong was originally called Beirut. And Marissa, you remind me of my best friend's fiance in both spirit and appearance. I can't help but love you all. I'll be turning 50 on July 5th, which is a day your show seldom broadcast. I had to find an old podcast in the vault to find out which celebrities I share a birthday with. It's a short list. And I've only met two other people with my birthday, and one of them is my daughter, and she'll be turning 18 on the same day as I. Aww. So I'd like to ask for a shout out for both of us. Her name is Ember, but she won't let me call her that anymore. She now goes by Nyx, but she's still my little firecracker.
2: Ember.
0: I love that name. It's E-M-B-E-R, like a burning ember.
2: Yeah.
0: But she goes by Nyx. Thanks again. You guys rocking. That's from Dave Inga Galia. So here is a shout out for you, Dave. Thanks for the lengthy message. I felt like reading it all.
2: This was a very sweet message.
0: Really nice message. So
2: very nice to hear that.
0: There you go, buddy. And I figured I'd get in done in advance of the 5th because we're not going to be here for that, and just make sure that gets sent out there. I have a few more, but I don't have time for them. Yes, Marissa.
1: Well,
0: do you want to do one? Go ahead.
1: Really quickly, our former intern, Kalisa, made a movie. Oh. We promoted it a few weeks ago. She is premiering it tonight in Atlantic City at the Anchor Rock Club. So if you are in the area, head on over. It's called Still Life. There's going to be DJs, food, no cover fee, Anchor Rock Club tonight starting at 7.
2: Excellent.
1: Nice. And congratulations.
0: Good luck with everything. Yeah, absolutely. All right, beep ball time.
3: Bizarre. WMMR presents Bizarre. Kristen and Steve's Bizarre File.
0: 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All right. Boy, this one's a wild one. I saw this morning an Alabama woman was strangled to death by her boyfriend, who then died while trying to dump her body in the woods.
2: Ha ha.
0: Yeah. So the district attorney's office, Representative Mike Segrest, said he died of a heart attack while doing it. He's talking about Daniel Robbins of Georgia, who killed his girlfriend Jessica Folds sometime in early June.
2: Talk about instant karma.
0: Said their bodies were right there together. Folds and Robbins had been dating before their deaths. The couple were found on June 10th around 12:30 p.m. The sheriff's deputies were dispatched to investigate an abandoned vehicle. Upon arrival, deputies located a deceased white female and white male in a wooded area near the vehicle. The bodies were transported to the Alabama Department of Forensic Sciences for autopsies to determine the cause of death. And Segrest said, based on the investigation, the female victim was strangled, and it appears the male was attempting to dispose of the body in a remote location. The abandoned vehicle the police found was still running when deputies arrived on scene. The driver's side door was open and the tailgate was down. There were drag marks found in the dirt from the truck to the location of the woods where the bodies were found. Investigators believe Robbins was in the middle of moving Fold's body and attempted to dump it when he collapsed and had a fatal heart attack.
2: So he thought he was going to make quick work of this, and he ended up dropping dead.
0: His ex-wife said that he had a pre-existing heart condition. Folds was found with her hands raised over her head like someone was dragging her, and Robbins was in the fetal position.
2: Man,
0: as
2: oh, man.
0: Curled up and died. I've never heard of anything like that before. No. That is wild.
2: Shouldn't have done that.
0: An incident occurred on June 21st when a 13-year-old guest exited their ride vehicle on Tiana's Bayou Adventure at Disneyland before the attraction had ended. Disneyland confirmed the ride was immediately stopped. Emergency responders attended the scene, and the guest was transported to a hospital for evaluation before later being released. The guest reportedly exited the vehicle near the top of the attraction's signature final drop. Disneyland has not publicly explained how the guests left or left the log or what had led to the incident. By the way, there's a video of this, and you can see the kid falls out and goes all the way down the run.
2: Absolutely.
0: Banging from side to side. Questions are also raised about why the attraction reopened so quickly. OSHA inspectors reviewed the ride the following morning and cleared it to reopen. Tiana's Bayou Adventure resumed normal operations the next day, continues to operate at Disneyland, and the video shows the full extent. It shows the young guest seemingly trying to climb out the back of the seat of the ride before falling down the full 50-foot height of the ride's drop. While they initially seem to be trying to reach the side of the drop, the child follows the log all the way down the track. I was wondering if the kid got scared and wanted to jump out before it went down the hill.
2: Is that a particularly scary ride?
0: Maybe for this particular kid, you know, that drop was too much. It's still unclear why he left the vehicle. However, the guest did so intentionally rather than falling from the log itself. Unlike the version of the attraction once known as Splash Mountain found at Magic Kingdom, Disneyland's ride does not include lap bars or restraints. Some have theorized that this will inevitably trigger a change to the ride's vehicle in the future. Any log flume ride I've ever rode has never had restraints in it.
2: You can't make it easy to leave a log.
0: Yeah.
2: Just absolutely.
0: Since opening, the ride has faced criticism from some guests over frequent technical issues, including broken animatronics, dark scenes, and repeated downtime.
2: What was that ride before it was Tiana's?
0: Splash Mountain.
2: Splash Mountain. Mm-hmm. Okay, yeah.
0: Yep. All right, how about this one, gang? Hungarian police have arrested a 30-year-old Budapest man who allegedly stole human remains from the hospital where he worked and consumed them. Officers from Hungary's National Bureau of Investigation searched the man's home and found a collection of body parts stored in the suitcase, including a prepared human face, facial skin,
2: that's good face,
0: bones and complete lower leg, a brain, a hand, a head, skulls, and a heart preserved in a jar.
2: Someone's working up a buffet.
0: At least one additional. Don't mind if I do.
4: A bit of a brain, a little bit of face.
0: At least one additional item recovered during the search.
5: I gotta tell you, Karen, this face is sensational.
0: Has not been confirmed as human or
5: animal.
0: What
5: do you put on the face?
0: The man told investigators that he was strongly drawn to human body parts and said that he had prepared food from them and consumed them in various ways.
4: I've got to push myself away from the face or I'm not going to stop eating.
0: Police say he is passionate about anatomy
2: and, clearly.
0: And pathology.
2: And a bit peckish.
0: And is known to dissect animals. Authorities allege...
2: Doesn't eat the animals, though.
0: He obtained the remains through his work at a hospital and by digging up graves at abandoned cemeteries in both Hungary and Slovakia.
2: They were alerted to thing of his because during an autopsy, he was like, you gonna eat that?
0: His name has not been made public yet, and he is currently held on suspicion of illegal use of human remains. Police say additional charges are possible once forensic experts finish examining the recovered body parts and confirm their origins.
2: As a crime in and of itself, cannibalism in the United States, I wonder generically what kind of prison you're looking at if you've...
0: What kind of time you'll have to do?
2: Convicted of... specifically cannibalism.
4: Right, like if you didn't commit the murder or a murder or anything like that, you just stole body parts.
2: Right, because I assume that's the part. I wonder if the cannibalism itself is the crime or the securing of the body parts.
0: I'm going to guess that the cannibalism part is illegal too, as far as like desecrating human remains like that. So investigators seized the man's computers, laptops, tablets, mobile phones, and data cards as part of an ongoing investigation.
2: What about his recipe book?
0: One last story. In Washington State, police stop near I-5 near Tacoma late Wednesday night ultimately led to a DUI arrest after the driver was found to be both completely naked and visibly under the influence, according to Sheriff Sanders of the Thurston County Sheriff's Office.
6: I know this looks bad.
0: The incident began when an off-duty police officer headed home for the day saw the driver use the shoulder as if it were any other lane of travel. After pulling the car over, the officer found a driver who appeared quite intoxicated and entirely naked, Sanders said. The driver provided a preliminary breath test, result of 0.21, and was arrested for DUI. Authorities have urged people to drive sober and clothed. And there you go. That was what we have in the bizarre file for you this morning. All right, we are going to take a quick break. We're going to come back in just a moment, and we got some prizes to give away. Lesson question is on the way, so we'll see if you've been paying attention. We'll get trash and music news too, so hang out.
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0: Linkin Park on 93.3 WN the Mall. Everything that rocks. Preston and Steve show. Been getting some texts that we got wonky sounding signal in some spots. They're doing some work on our transmitter. And so they're kind of bouncing between backups and primes and all this stuff. And so somebody said it was like sounded echoey.
1: Really?
0: Which is kind of weird.
1: Like old school.
0: Yeah.
2: So. It's Preston and Steve show. Good morning. How are you?
0: I guess so. But thanks for the heads up. We appreciate it. It's our engineering obviously is doing some work, and you know, it happens from time to time. It's live, people. You never know what's going to go on. Let's see. What are we doing? Lesson question? Yeah, well, we have a chance for you to win a 4-pack of tickets to the Elmwood Park Zoo.
1: Great place.
0: One of our favorite places. All right, and the question, let me see. I didn't look at these ahead of time, so... How about this one? Steve is nostalgic for the 90s, but which one? 610-660-9333. Let's see if you heard that earlier this morning. Yeah. We were talking about being nostalgic and nostalgia all the rage at this moment. Steve is nostalgic for the 90s, but which 90s? 610-660-9333. If you know, call now.
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0: All right, we'll get some styes, and then we'll get the winner. Steve, what's going on this morning?
1: Well, Preston, as you reported earlier, actress model Jamie King's estranged husband is trying desperately to legally wrap up their divorce, even without a settlement deal. Austin Sosa says ending this marriage feels like taking your time after you accidentally zip up your nutsack.
5: Hey!
1: Love Island UK dumping new contestant Gabriel Garland after discovering his connection to a 2019 stabbing case. However, Gabriel is not completely out of a job, as he will appear in the spinoff series Stab Island.
6: Yeah. Oh, my God.
1: And finally, Harry Styles doing just fine after choking and collapsing on stage during a concert at Wembley Stadium. Apparently, Harry was hitting a high note and accidentally swallowed a pigeon.
0: All righty, we need an answer to the question. Steve's nostalgic for the 90s. Which 90s? And we're going to go to John and see if he knows. Hi, John. Good morning, bud.
7: Prezzo.
0: Yo, my man.
7: The 1890s.
0: 1890s is correct, sir. And you win. 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
4: 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Yeah!
0: I got a few things to pass along to you. We'll start with this. PBS is set to air an interview with Bruce Springsteen. The boss rarely sits down for interviews, but he did recently chat with PBS NewsHour co-anchor Jeff Bennett about the upcoming and opening of the Bruce Springsteen Center for American Music. Bennett said, as the interview unfolded, it occurred to me that it would be a shame to lose half of the conversation on the cutting room floor, which is often what happens with a broadcast interview.
8: One time in concert, I pulled myself on stage and just stood in place because I didn't want to have it roll out on the floor.
0: The brief chat will air as a 30-minute special Bruce Springsteen Finding America In Song.
8: It's during Thunder Road.
0: The interview will run on PBS July 5th at 6:30 p.m., and it will focus on Springsteen discussing his life, career, legacy, and the role that music plays in telling America's story. No reasons have been released, but the current Bob Dylan tour has seen the departure of two of his longtime band members. On Saturday, Bob Britt, Dylan's acoustic guitar player since 2019, shared a post on social media, and it said, "Sayonara, Bobby."
1: Wow.
0: And featured an image of a plane route from Austin to Nashville. And
1: that's Kurt.
0: In response to a fan's comment on the post, Britt wrote, "I quit."
1: Well, apparently, Dylan got into his olive loaf in the refrigerator.
0: Oh, you can't do that.
1: And that pissed him off.
0: We
8: see, it's got a little olives in it. Just like that.
0: This follows the sudden departure
8: of
0: electric guitarist Doug Lancio, who was reported to have left last week. Grammy-nominated jazz guitarist Julian Lage, or Lage, L-A-G-E, Lage.
8: Whatever.
0: Lange. Lag. Lage. Lage.
8: Hey, you.
0: Okay. Has been sitting in for Lancio. No word if a replacement for Britt has been found.
5: What was his first name?
0: Dude, I threw it away.
6: Bobby?
8: What?
0: Julian.
5: Damn it.
0: Why?
8: What did you think it was?
5: It was Kyle. I had a song.
8: For Kyle Lange?
5: Yeah, yeah.
0: What? Okay,
9: last week, Kyle quit the band.
0: Okay. No, his name. Were you just doing that on the off chance his name was Kyle?
5: Dude, it's okay. I was looking for
8: Please
5: the...
8: Please make it Kyle. Please make it Kyle.
5: I was looking for the I quit.
0: Oh.
5: Yeah.
0: Yeah.
5: And we don't have that anymore.
1: Oh, yeah. We need that back from...
0: Wonders.
1: The Wonders.
0: That's a good one. I quit. All right, rock band Bad Wolves have a new voice. The group announced that singer Sarah Killboy Skinner is their new vocalist, introducing her with a single and music video called
8: Sinner.
0: Paint It Red. Skinner, not Skinner.
5: No.
0: Which is out now via Better Noise Music. It's the band's first release of 2026 and Skinner's debut with the group. Founder and drummer John Becklin said that they were not just looking to fill a spot, but to push the band into its next chapter, praising Skinner's voice, presence, and versatility.
1: Do they see the Wolves becoming good?
0: I don't know. Good Wolves instead of Bad Wolves?
1: Yeah,
0: maybe.
1: I mean, I don't know. He said, whatever kind of wolf you're into.
0: He said, she is not here to recreate the past, but to help build the future. So that could be cool.
1: It's a big deal.
0: We'll see. And then last story, Lionel Richie is recovering after experiencing a dizzy spell during the opening night of his Sing a Song All Night Long tour.
1: Yeah, he attempted to grin and he collapsed.
0: Forcing him to end the concert early. His ex-wife, Brenda Harvey Richie, reassured fans that he's on the mend.
1: I'm going to try it.
0: She wrote on social media, Lionel is okay. And I call him Lionel. Lionel. Lionel is okay and will be back on the stage. At the time, Richie briefly tried to continue the show before his performance ended up being canceled. His next two tour stops were postponed so that he can rest under doctor's orders. Richie has not yet publicly addressed the health scare, but is expected to return to the tour alongside Earth, Wind, and Fire.
1: Do you know what I watched over the weekend? I watched the Earth, Wind, and Fire documentary.
5: Any good?
1: Maurice Swite, right?
0: Yeah.
1: A genius, the heartbeat of the band, but apparently a handful.
0: No kidding.
1: like
0: egomaniac?
1: And
0: Taskmaster?
1: Banging everything right and left.
0: Wow, okay.
1: Yes.
6: Good for him.
1: And
0: love that band.
1: Was actually using the excuse that I'm a legend, to which his wife said, I don't give a rat's ass.
0: Wow.
1: Yeah.
0: Interesting. All right, that's it in music news. We are going to take a break, but not before I give away the last Wawa gift card that I have right now. Caller number 25. Not caller number 25. It's a $25 gift card. But yes, let's take caller 25. I said it. Why not? 610-660-9333. 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We're going to take a break. We're going to come back in a moment. You stay right there. We'll get the letter of the day for the word of the week when we return.
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10: 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And of course, we said, hell yeah, we want in on that action. 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

0: But Connie on 93.3 WMMR can't be wrong. A fun tune to be playing for you on a beautiful but warm day like today. It's got summer written all over that. And that's where we are, folks. We're in the heat of it. In fact, we're just getting started. We're in like the warm-up phase.
1: Yeah, I recommend not to overuse the grandmometer.
0: No.
1: You sit grandma out on the front lawn in the sun in a folding chair. Second she gets a little woozy, it's time for everyone to go inside.
0: You do have to keep an eye on your thermometer when you do that. So going up to triple digits Thursday and Friday, so get yourself ready for that, friends. Some thank yous to do. Thank you to Mr. Kevin Casey.
1: Yeah, nice guy.
0: Our guest on the program today, he is the PA announcer for FIFA World Cup here in Philadelphia, and it was great chatting with him. Thanks to Wawa. Hey. Bringing by all those goodies. Getting ready for Wawa Hoagie Day. Tomorrow, you are invited to join us. We will be on Independence Mall right there in front of the National Constitution Center, handing out free hoagies at noon. Lunch is on Wawa tomorrow. Casey and I are hosting the event. And hope that you'll be able to come out and join us for that. It's going to be a little toasty, but it'll be yummy, too, which is great. And just to reiterate, we are doing a live broadcast. It's Preston and Steve Day at Hershey Park.
2: Hey!
0: Wednesday, July 15th. And we will start giving away tickets very, very soon. We gave away a four-pack today, but we are giving away in total 500 tickets.
2: Woo!
0: For people to come and join us, you get into the park early, you get free parking, so there's some perks on top of that, and you can, dive into all the rides and the water park and everything, and we'll be broadcasting live, and so keep listening for your chance to win. 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So we made that announcement today. Matt Cord is here.
3: Great show today.
0: Thank you, man.
3: Really.
0: We had a good time.
3: Yeah.
0: And we saw you hanging out with Kevin.
3: Kevin's awesome.
0: Yeah. One of the fellow PA announcers.
3: Yeah. It's a good little, fraternity.
0: It is,
3: yeah,
0: right?
3: Yeah. I mean, Dan and Lou are like the godfathers.
0: Yes.
3: Because they've both been doing it for like over 50 years. And then, Kevin, myself, some other guys.
0: Keith Jones still?
3: Looks like you've taken a hard fall.
0: What are you doing?
3: You
0: just slammed your ham down.
1: I love that.
0: Matt had a fall.
1: Let him know. No, I'm okay. They'll send an ambulance.
3: No, but Kevin can do like soccer. He can do baseball. He does every sport. So he's great.
0: Cool, man.
3: And what a dream come true for a soccer guy like that doing FIFA.
1: It's amazing.
0: Phenomenal.
3: And it really feels like summer, like always when Wawa does that drop before the hoagie day.
1: It's toasty.
3: It's that time of year, walking down the hall, I'm like, the hats and the shirts and the hoagies. It's summer.
0: Yeah, it's thick of summer.
3: Yeah.
0: By the time that starts.
3: And you guys have been doing that for how many years, you and Casey?
0: Over a decade.
3: Yeah.
0: Yeah, so love doing it. It's a lot of fun. And when we do the hoagie building thing, the police and fire departments and the military, like, they go at it, man.
3: Yeah.
1: They're literally throwing food at each other and stuffing.
3: But it's free too, right? Don't they give them out after they build them?
0: Yeah, dude. Well,
1: you can't eat those.
0: The contest is just kind of fun. But the actual building, they start working at like 5 o'clock in the morning.
3: Sweet.
0: Yep, it's gonna be sweet. Well, Matt, we only have three letters.
3: Oh, I know. I got some ideas yesterday when I was on the air.
0: Let's do this.
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3: U as in Ultravox.
0: U as in Ultravox. All right, very good. And we are going to be giving away this full-on Reload Remastered Deluxe Box Set, including 180 gram. This is a lot to tell you here. Double LP CD, 7-inch, 3 live LPs, 15 CDs, 4 DVDs with unreleased content. And then you get like posters and laminates and guitar picks and a hardcover book of never before seen photos and more. This whole thing is huge, so I'm not going to read the entire description because it is a massive deluxe box set, and we will give that away on Thursday. Mind you, Thursday, only three letters to keep track of.
1: It's got to be the biggest collection, Metallica collection I've ever seen that we've ever offered,
0: Definitely up there.
3: Does it end with 1-800-GAMBLER?
0: Not this particular read. So what's up on the show today?
3: All right, lame-ass trivia. Your prize all this week, 4 packs for these following shows. Avenged Sevenfold, Good Charlotte, Skinnered Foreigner, Breaking Benjamin, Chevelle, Stain, or Seether. So that's your choice. You get a choice of those bands.
0: Mm-hmm.
3: We got a block of AC/DC, Korn, and the White Stripes, and Pierre's vinyl cut today, Death Leopard Hysteria.
0: Oh, wow.
1: Legendary.
3: full of hits.
0: I remember when that record hit, and it was like, they were already big.
3: Yeah.
0: And that came out and shot them through the stratosphere.
3: Yeah. So. This was like, I think Pyromania was right before this one.
0: Yeah.
1: Is that Mutt Lange? Did he produce
3: it? Yeah, it's a Mutt Lange, yeah.
0: But that one had like, it had obviously the title track, Hysteria, and...
3: Love Bites.
0: What was the stripper song?
3: Pour Some Sugar on Me.
0: Pour Some Sugar on Me, all that.
1: Biscuit. Yeah.
0: Massive. Well, no, I don't think the biscuit was on that one. No. All right. Well, I'll take this moment to thank our sponsors. Matt's got you covered. And I would like to thank Dunkin' Donuts. Preston and Steve show runs on Dunkin'. Also brought to you by Faulkner.

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1: Let's see if he brings us cannolis again.
0: And we'll see what else we can get into. That's it. We are done. Rage on. Have a great day in the morning. And we'll see you tomorrow, friend. Bye-bye.
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Gossard, Jeff Ament, Mike McCready, Matt Cameron, Boom Gasper, and Eddie Vedder. 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

I wish I was the full moon shining off your Camaro's hood. Which is great. I love that lyric, and it's, I think, well, last night was a full moon, so tonight's like 99%, but either way, it's a full moon. Happy Double Shot Tuesday, everybody. Matthew Frederick Court. Let's do two from Blink 182.

So I just got a text from Daryl. Where is he from? Mullica Hills. He's like, could you make the second double shot for Foo Fighters? Baker Street. Why not? Double shot Tuesdays are so much fun. Thank you, Daryl. A couple more double shots and I'll run down the show for you.

0: Going back a few years ago when they put out the record Hackney Diamonds, 2023, I think. Angry, the Stones. Remember the video to that? It had Sydney Sweeney. It was like somewhere in California. It must have been like Sunset Strip. And she's in this Mercedes convertible with all this provocative clothing on, singing along to the song. This is actually before she really blew up as she is today. Because think about it, it's like 3 years ago. But a great video from the Rolling Stones. Here we are, Double Shot Tuesday. Matt Cord, Tuesday the 30th of June, the last day of the month. And I think we all know about the weather, right? Sunny, hot today, 92. Tomorrow, hotter, 98. Thursday, is this right? 104. Friday, 105. Saturday, only 101. Crazy weather. But hopefully you got air conditioning, and I'll make sure I'll keep the music nice and cool, or hot and cool. Yeah, it doesn't make any sense, does it? Wow. Lame Ass Trivia is just 12 minutes away, and it's a really great prize this week. Your choice of all these great shows coming to Freedom Mortgage Pavilion. We got blocks today of AC/DC, Korn, White Stripes. If you got some ideas, hit me up. 610-660-9333.
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1: 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My question is Olympic related. Which Olympic athlete has won the most Olympic medals? I guess I should say American. Which American Olympic athlete has won the most medals? 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Good luck.

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5: IMMR, do you know today's answer for lame ass trivia?
6: Hey, yes, I do. It's Michael Phelps, right?
5: Yes, Michael Phelps has won 28 total medals, and 23 of them are gold.
6: That's incredible.
5: And it's his birthday today, too. I believe he's 41. What's your name?
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5: All right. 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Hang on, Jason, okay?
6: Awesome. Thank you. MMR rocks.
5: Yeah. Let's talk about the Bet Parks online casino and sportsbook app. The knockout round continues today and all week. It's win or go home in the World Soccer Tournament. United States, Mexico, Brazil, Argentina all remain. Japan, Germany, Netherlands were all eliminated yesterday. Three matches today. 1 o'clock, Ivory Coast versus Norway. 4:30, France and Sweden. And 9 o'clock tonight, Mexico, Ecuador. 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
5: Hey, here we go. Wow, I'm actually early. As we ring Pierre's Workforce Block bell on this Double Shot Tuesday, the Double Shots taking a rest as we got a bunch of blocks for you. Our final block will be White Stripes. We might do like a White Stripes raconteurs. Our middle block will be Korn, but our first block is a block of AC/DC. It's going to be fun. I'm going to send this out to Matt Bishop. It's his final day of work after 31 years at the post office. And this is from your sons and your wife, Amy Bishop. Amy says he says he'll miss most the people, the colleagues, the customers, including the many pups that had a good fortune to know him. He dedicated himself to service day in and day out and truly believes customers deserve his best. 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Cheers. Thank you, Matt Bishop. We'll start your block of AC/DC, your retirement off with It's a Long Way to the Top, if you want to rock and roll.

It's a workforce block of AC/DC. That's Girls Got Rhythm. Let's read this text. Hey, Matt, it's been a crappy day. How about playing a whole lot of Rosie for Jim in Brookhaven? Have a great 4th of July. You as well, Jim.

gave me the queen. She gave me the king. She was wheeling and dealing, just doing her thing. She was holding a pair, but I had to try. Her deuce was wild.

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0: But the Cheerleaders, that's their signature song when they enter Jerry's World Dome. That's their song. Here's a text. I can't read the first word because it's a curse word. Effing right, Matt. That's a hell of an AC/DC block. Thank you, sir. That is from Sean Q. Yeah, that was fun to do. And we still have two more blocks to get to. We're going to do a block of the White Stripes. But on deck next is a block of corn.
1: 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Everything from soda to cereal to motor oil has slapped a 250th birthday sticker on their products in a cheap attempt to cash in. And of course, we said, hell yeah, we want in on that action. So this 4th of July weekend, we're debuting the MMRica 250, our top 250 American rock songs. That's right.

Thunderstruck, AC/DC. Wow, that was, how many songs did we do there? Thunderstruck, Dirty Deeds, The Jack, Whole Lotta Rosie, Girls Got Rhythm, Who Made Who, Hell's Bells, Long Way to the Top. Eight songs. Thunderstruck, don't forget, Dallas Cowboys Cheerleaders, America's Sweethearts, Season 3. So that's the song, They Come Out. I know, I don't like the Cowboys either.

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18: I'm just looking at my phone. It's 87 degrees here in Bala on our way to 92. But I just saw this. The hottest day ever in Philadelphia was 106 degrees on August 7th, 1918. August 7th, that's my birthday. So 106, and apparently on Friday we're supposed to hit 105. Wouldn't it be awesome if we hit 100, like maybe got to 107 and broke the all-time record? We send this block of corn out to Eric, the mailman in Blackwood. Also, I want to say hi to Sean Carr from South Philly. Let's start with, I love how Preston and Steve always use this thing. Anyway, Freak on a Leash. A workforce block of corn right here at 93.3 WMMR.
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0: 93.3 WMMR, our middle block today. Korn, that's their take on, remember Cameo? They did that in the 80s, and then Korn put it out, I think it was like mid-2004 or 5 or something like that. It was a good hit for them. Apparently, according to Jonathan Davis, they used to sound check with Word Up all the time, and then they said, what the heck, let's put it out. And it's a great cover. Cameo. What was another Cameo song? I can't think of any. Word Up. Word Up. Got the Life and Freak on a Leash. Also, oh, I just got a text here. There's a wickedly cool version of Freak on a Leash that features Amy Lee. Next time you play Korn, can you find that? Thanks, Bill and Bear. All right, Bill, that's a good idea. We'll try to find that the next time we play some Korn. Maybe even tomorrow. Who knows? Matt Cord, let's come right back. Our final block, it's on deck. It's Jack White and the White Stripes.
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0: A little reminder, Pierre's vinyl cut today shortly after 2 o'clock will be Def Leppard on vinyl. Hysteria. Our final block is the block of the White Stripes. We send this out. I was chatting with him earlier. John in Cecilton, Maryland, which is a half hour south of Elkton. And we'll also send this out to Justin. He's our sprayer. He sprays, I think, soybean fields in Doylestown. Anyway, we start the block of the White Stripes out with the song Fell in Love with a Girl.

We wrap up the block of the White Stripes with a raconteur song, Sunday Driver, Dead Leaves and Dirty Ground, a live version of that, Icky Thump, Seven Nation Army, and Fell in Love with a Girl. Matt Court, here's a funny text, a real positive one. Stop playing the same damn workforce blocks. 3 exclamation points. Do I play the same ones? I don't. Got a tough crowd today. Back to our regularly scheduled programming. Let's do a double shot of Zeppelin.

0: 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Double shot. Zeppelin, Ramble On, and Dancing Days. Yeah. Matt, what's going on, everybody? So I just got a text. The text I got before that was, I play the same damn blocks every day. Here's a text. Don't listen to the haters, Matt. Didn't notice that. Every one of those blocks today rocked. Thanks for helping me not mind packing for a trip as I rock out. Julie in Bucks County. Okay, Julie, thank you. Yeah, packing for a trip could be like, could be nerve-wracking. What did I want to tell you about? Well, let's take a break. Let's come right back because this is great. We're going to go like a double shot, and they're both two bands from Boston. Two completely different bands from Boston on deck.
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Double Shot of Aerosmith. Other Side, Ragdoll. In fact, from one Boston band to another one. Let's do two for the Dropkick Murphys. Double Shot Tuesday, right here on MMR.

0: I think I played that song twice today. Two different versions of it, though. Ken Casey, the Dropkick Murphys right there. It's a long way to the top if you want to rock and roll. And we included that in our AC/DC workforce block. Did you listen to Preston and Steve today? They had an announcement. They are going back to Hershey Park. A live broadcast on Wednesday, July 15th. They're giving away 500 tickets. 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Hershey Park, home to over 70 attractions, 15 epic coasters, over 40 family rides. 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Hershey Park is the best. And a live broadcast with Preston and Steve on Wednesday, July 15th. Don't forget Pierre's vinyl cut today. Def Leppard, Hysteria on vinyl. We'll come right back, kick off a long music marathon. We'll do it with a double shot of the Talking Heads.
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17: 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MMR.

Isn't that a great cover? Weezer, their take on Tears for Fears. Everybody wants to rule the world. In the top end of that double shot, say it ain't so. Double Shot Tuesday, Matt Korda. Let's see. We'll squeeze this one in right here. Two from Incubus, then we'll get into Pierre's Vinyl Cut. In fact, I got a funny text. Maddie, do you think you're going to play the entire Hysteria? That would be the best hour of work. Lance in Willingboro. Lance, I guarantee you we'll do two, because it is Double Shot Tuesday. Maybe an album side.

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1: Hey! You ruined my record, man!
0: It's time for Pierre's Final Cut. Here's Matt Cord.
2: 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All right, our vinyl cut today, we're going with Def Leppard, record number 4, Hysteria, which came out in 1987. Their best-selling record of all time. It kind of like, you know, brought them into arenas. It's the follow-up to Pyromania. It's the first record after Rick Allen had that car accident where he lost his left arm, but invented that drum kit where he could drum and it sounded fantastic. So I believe we got, I'm not sure what side this is, but it's Love Bites, Pour Some Sugar on Me, Armageddon. So let's do this. I think it's side. You know what I have? I have a limited edition, so it's extra. It's a double record. Hysteria was just single. So, but this is good. This is, here we go. I believe we start out with this. The power ballad, Love Bites.
3: 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Live Bites.

0: right, I gave you two. That's pretty good, right? Def Leppard, going back to the record Hysteria, 1987. Pour Some Sugar on you and me and everybody. And Love Bites, that power ballad, Hysteria. Record number four, their biggest record, 20 million copies sold. Like I said, it brought them like into the arenas and lots of hits off that. The Mutt Lange produced Hysteria on Pierre's Vinyl Cut on this Double Shot Tuesday. Don't forget, Brent is off. Well, he's off yesterday, today. Tomorrow, he'll be live from Dining Under the Stars in Media, and then he's off Thursday and Friday. So, Ray Coop, coming your way at 3 o'clock. And to get us to Ray, we got a double shot of Audioslave.
1: 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Everything from soda to cereal to motor oil has slapped a 250th birthday sticker on their products in a cheap attempt to cash in. And of course, we said, hell yeah, we want in on that action. So this 4th of July weekend, we're debuting the MMRica 250, our top 250 American rock songs. That's right.

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0: I didn't know my mic was on. A double shot of Audio Slave doesn't remind me and show me how to live on this double shot Tuesday. Matt Cord. And here is Ray Koo for Brent Porsche.
1: How are you, pal?
0: I'm doing great. How's the weather outside?
1: It is hot, but bearable.
0: Okay.
1: It's summertime, you know.
0: Yeah, and, right. It's July 1st tomorrow.
1: Yeah, I know. I heard of that. So you got to kind of expect it. As the founders found 250 years ago, it was hot as a mother in this town that week, that weekend, whenever that was, you know, how the days felt. But it was ferocious heat then. And did they even have to wear those, you know, their ties?
0: Right.
1: Everybody was
0: the wigs.
1: With the wigs.
0: Yeah.
1: Oh, my God.
0: No, even like when I'm in Old City and you see the people that portray those people that do it for, they have a job. It's like, man, I feel sorry for you guys.
1: Give them some respect.
0: Yeah.
1: Really.
0: So wait, you have a story. So I did the PR's vinyl cut today was Hysteria. Def Leppard.
1: I there's an intersection between that album. You said it was released this week, was it?
0: No. I'm not sure. It was 87, though.
1: Yeah, I know it was 87.
0: Yeah.
1: About a month, maybe 3-4 weeks, MMR intersects with this back then. I was in my office down the bowling alley from the studios and when we were in Rittenhouse Square. And my phone go, you know, the intercom, hey, you want to come down to the studio for a second? So I go down to the Shark Cage, and our music director at the time, Aaron Riley, was there with a guy who knew who he was, Cliff Bernstein. And hey, Cliff, I didn't know you were in the building. Yeah, she goes, Cliff's here to play me this new Def Leppard record. How'd you like to hear it? Well, that stage of the age, I plotzed, you know what I mean? I was really like, and sat there like you did listen to those first two songs, three songs. Listen to the whole thing, and I was just like, just how you sometimes you just know. I didn't know it's going to sell 22 million, I think.
0: Yeah.
1: Or something like that. It's crazy. But yeah, and speaking of Aaron, she's got a book coming about those days. I don't know if you know about that. It's called The Mighty WMMR, An Oral History of Philadelphia's Rock Radio Revolution. It's all from the 80s.
0: No, she was legendary.
1: Yeah.
0: Yeah,
1: she was our music director for a long time.
0: I remember interviewing Steven Tyler. Back when this studio was over where Ben was. So that was what, like 98?
1: Wow.
0: And he was like, how's Aaron doing?
1: Yeah.
0: I'm like, well, she's not here. Well, where is she?
1: That ties back to when they made the big comeback and we had like half of downtown making the trek down to Atlantic Aviation now. For their arrival on the beginning, it was the first time they had Air Force One.
0: There's
1: like thousands of MMR people. Yeah, with the remote, we had the Marty out there, that kind of crazy stuff.
0: Good stories there, Ray.
1: Ah, yes. The old days here.
0: All right. So
1: that's what happens. And sooner or later, they build a little bench and a monument around you.
0: You know? Stop.
1: I don't mean that in a bit of
0: PR. No, we mean it in a great way.
1: I know. It's a wonderful thing. By the way, I don't know about you, but I am due for it. You know, to go for a sit and a coffee. I'm just
0: on the bench.
1: Trying to find a day where I'm free and just roam. Just make the trip in to sit on the bench for half an hour.
0: Great idea.
1: Have a conversation and coffee.
0: Well, what's on the show today?
1: Well, it is Double Shot Tuesday. Well, double shot of that Willie's stuff. I don't know if you heard about that, but that'll make us all a mess by the 12-pack. So the 12-pack has to be double shots.
0: Yeah.
1: Oh, this is going to get creative. Yeah. We're going to have some fun with that. But pretty much that's the idea today.
0: Okay.
1: And then, of course, BP tomorrow, live from Delco.
0: Yep.
1: And the whole, we're hoping for good weather.
0: Media, dining under the stars.
1: The whole nine yards.
0: Yeah.
1: So, happy to be here today. And everybody stay cool, hydrate, and stay in a cool, shady place with the radio turned up. You'll feel better, I promise.
0: Remember Bill Lyon?
1: Bill Lyon, the writer?
0: Yeah, passed away in 2019. I think, you know, he's battling Alzheimer's. But my dad loved him. He would always, like, tell me about, you got to read. And he would cut out the articles.
1: He had a great outlook on things and writing.
0: He started his sports, and then he just did everything.
1: Yeah, he kind of branched out.
0: So here's my dad talking about
1: Jack.
0: Bill Lyon.
2: Hey, but what you got to read, and you won't find it in the sports center, you got to read Bill Lyon's column. And it's in the current section of the Inquirer. He is so good. The stuff he picks up and the stuff he talks about, you'll love it. Don't miss it. It's in the current section, section D, I guess. Yeah, section D. Anyway, we look forward to seeing you tomorrow. Be good.
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2 from Linkin Park on 93.3 WMMR. Ray Koob stepping into it. Not literally, although that could be the case too. 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

0: Temple Pilots with Vaseline and Big Empty after two from Linkin Park. It is a Double Shot Tuesday. Ray Kubin in for Brent Porsche, lining them up and setting them off all afternoon for you. And a big announcement earlier, and I'll get a couple from Collective Soul on before too very long.
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Ray Koob in for Brent Porsche. We got word today. Collective Soul returning. 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Ed and the Bond. They're coming back.

0: from Collective Soul on a Double Shot Tuesday, The World I Know and Shine There. 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A double shot of Green Day in there, and got lots more to do, including the 12-pack, 2x2. Try to keep up, okay? I've got a double shot of Lynyrd Skynyrd that's going to kick the afternoon into the next gear, and you just might need that right about now.
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0: Double Shot of Tool on 93.3 WMMR from 10,000 Days Vicarious and Schism. Also, a double shot of Nirvana and two from Lynyrd Skynyrd. Double Shot Tuesday is what we're doing. And, of course, even though we do the 12-pack on a Double Shot Tuesday, we do it two by two and double shot style. Double shots and 12-packs. Oh, my Lord. Getting ready to roll it on out and give somebody a chance to win that Metallica 180-gram reload vinyl. That's coming up. And the whole shooting match brought to you by Virtua Health. Here for good.
1: 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Everything from soda to cereal to motor oil has slapped a 250th birthday sticker on their products in a cheap attempt to cash in. And of course, we said, hell yeah, we want in on that action. So this 4th of July weekend, we're debuting the MMRica 250, our top 250 American rock songs. That's right, 250 American rock songs counted down based on, well, we really don't know, but it should sound pretty cool. So who cares? 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

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I'm queuing up two from Metallica, and Brent has left me the sweet Metallica Reload remastered 180-gram 2LP vinyl copies to give away. 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It's available in multiple formats, including 180-gram, 2LP, CD, 3CD, expanded edition cassette, and digital, as if that wasn't enough. And most importantly, it's massive. Deluxe box set. Five pairs all week. We're giving away five sets of these. And right now, I'm going to give the lucky 13th caller, the 610-660-9333. You're going to get all hooked up. Of course, I'm going to play Metallica for you on 93.3

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double shot of Metallica on a double shot Tuesday inside the 12 pack. And I did give away that sweet reloaded vinyl to Erica Lane from Roxborough, moved here from Texas recently. In fact, says she walked down the aisle to Metallica at her wedding. So she's going to get that cool 180 gram vinyl. We continue the 12 pack with Kiss at 93.3 WM.

0: a double shot of the Black Crowes at 93.3 WMMR. Remedy from the second record and the latest. It's like that. And it's like that when it's the 12-pack on a double shot Tuesday. Today brought to you by Virtua Health System. Here for good. Ray Coob just here for the day. BP back tomorrow for Dancing Under the Stars. Broadcast from Delco tomorrow. I'll be back in Thursday, and then Friday is everybody's 4th of July. And, you know, we'll have to see what happens then, I guess. Ready to keep the double shots rolling here after the 12-pack today with Tom Petty lined up next.
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0: Title track, 1,000 horsepower, Godsmack in a double shot. Two from Tom Petty and the Heartbreakers. Before that, with Breakdown into the Great Wide Open. It is a double shot Tuesday. Ray Koob in for Brent Porsche today. He's in tomorrow for the big broadcast from Under the Stars, Dining Under the Stars in Delco. It's a big night, and BP going to kick it off right here tomorrow. Well, let's keep it rolling two by two as we get into the final hour of the Brent Porsche radio program, bringing it around to that Jackie Bam Bam thing that happens after 7. The Bad Boys from CBGB out of New York City, the Ramones, will start the next music marathon with two songs.
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Alexa as a clock radio. And we don't mean as a projectile. Just tell her to wake you up to WMMR and let Preston and Steve rock your ass out.

from the Gunners on a Double Shot Tuesday. Double Shot of the Ramones before that. And the Killers from Hot Fuss.

0: Can we be both? Double Shot of the Killers. It's Double Shot Tuesday on 93.3 WMMR. From the Gunners before that, You Could Be Mine and Brownstone. And a double shot of the Ramones. Ray Koob in for Brent Porsche. He's in tomorrow for Dining Under the Stars, live from Delco. And I'm hoping we got a nice, clear night tonight. Sure, it's a little warm, but it's summer, right? I'm just hoping we get some good weather tomorrow night for the whole broadcast and everything down there. I've got a few more double shots to slide in here before I turn things over to Jackie Bam Bam at 7 o'clock. How about some Pearl Jam next?
1: 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Everything from soda to cereal to motor oil has slapped a 250th birthday sticker on their products in a cheap attempt to cash in. And of course, we said, hell yeah, we want in on that action. So this 4th of July weekend, we're debuting the MMRICA 250, our top 250 American rock songs. That's right.

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9. Don't take my wife. She'll come back. Respectable from the Stones and second half of a double shot of the Boys. And also in there, Heartbreaker from Goat's Head Soup. Two from the Smashing Pumpkins, Zero, and Bullet with Butterfly Wings, and a double shot of Pearl Jam as well. Ray Coop getting ready to roll on out of here. I have room for one more big, fat double shot, and I'm going to make it Stevie Ray Vaughan and Double Charbles. Jackie Bam Bam's coming in to take over after that. The HVIC, the head vampire in charge here at 93.3 WMMR. I'm in for Brent on Thursday, so I'll catch you then. And enjoy the Stevie Ray on our way out on a double.

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7: Never a dull moment in this Mickey Mouse operation. I just pried open the door of the Batcave. My badge wouldn't let me in, but I'm here so we can begin now as we make our way through this work week nicely. Heading up to America's 250th birthday here on the crazy, crazy Count Dracula Bam Bam program. Again, never a dull moment. It's a Tuesday Blues Day, gang, and my twin spin, sharing a light each and every evening hours on one of the early members of the 27 Club, the Golden Boy, Brian Jones, left us this week. Rolled to death by misadventure, so let's punch in our full-time Vampire Union cards with very appropriate. It's a Tuesday. It's Ruby Tuesday with Brian on an alto recorder. Top of the night to all Pierre Robert's good citizens, true music lovers, and bloodsuckers. Good evening and welcome aboard. She

What do you get when you cross Liza Minnelli, Keith Richards, and South Jersey? We let him on the air weeknights at 7. Jackie Bam Bam on MMR.

0: And it's just my daily double going to them fabulous Rolling Stones. And again, just brushing the surface all this week, honoring the life and the legacy of one of the creators of the Rolling Stones, the golden boy, Brian Jones, in our spotlight, injecting all them exotic textures to make them great Stone songs sound so amazing. Became a member, 27 Club, this Friday, drowned in his swimming pool, or was he murdered by the construction worker, Frank Thorogood? No relationship to George. It was ruled a death by misadventure. So my daily double right there, 19th Nervous Breakdown, rewinding us back to 1966. Found on many compilation albums. First though on Hot Rocks. Brian on that dive bombing guitar sound. A riff that he lifted from Bo Diddley's Diddley Daddy. That's where he got that from. Preceded by Ruby Tuesday. And Brian on the recorder, kind of like a flute if you're not familiar with it. And the piano. That was the flip of Let's Spend a Night Together from Between the Buttons in 1967. So shall we, you and me, Jackie, Jackie, Bam Bam, King Dracula, spell backwards.
1: 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What the F?
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0: All righty, gang, here we go. It's a Tuesday Blues Day. We're going to head out to Chess Records out there in Chicago for one of the most influential songwriters in blues history. We'll do that at 11 o'clock. Influence the Stones, Zeppelin, the Doors, so many, many others. And set your Mickey Mouse watches. Next hour, at the end of next hour, we'll open up our prize coffin. Chance to win Skillet tickets waiting for us. And have your phones ready to play Smash or Trash coming up very shortly. Brand new Blackstone Cherry. A brand new song called Deep is in our spotlight. So after you hear it, I'll ask for your feedback. At 610-660-9333. And feel free to start submitting your honor roll calls on them same digits via text. Let's go to our first birthday salute right now. A band you might have saw open up for Aerosmith on that, I believe it was Back in the Saddle tour, maybe Rocking a Hard Place at the air-conditioned girl, the Spectrum from Canada. They were known as Helix, and their lead singer and founding member is blowing out 70 candles on his rock and roll birthday cake today. Brian Bulmer. Let's go to the MTV Skull Crusher. It's Heavy Metal Love here in the nighttime on MMR.

0: That would be Amy Lee and her band Evanescence, Who Will You Follow? 3 years in the making from the Sixth Elm Sanctuary, and that was the second single and the 19th song they did out of 21. When they joined us a couple weeks ago at your FM center with Spirit Box and the Nova Twins, and that tour is moving to Canada this week. Speaking of Canada, we did the band Helix in the song Heavy Metal Love, their breakthrough on MTV and in the States. Going back to their third album in 1983, No Rest for the Wicked. And we're wishing their lead singer and founding member, Brian Vollmer, a happy, happy 71st birthday. And he's the only remaining original member in that Canadian hard rock band. Who you might have caught opening up for Aerosmith at the Spectrum. I know I did. And he's been in the band since their inception in 1974. And his trademark is that massive arena chant for the other song, give me an R, give me an O, give me a C, give me a K. What's that spell? Rock you! Jackie Bam Bam and you have a round of Smash Your Trash coming your way with the song Deep from Blackstone Cherry. We'll be there after sharing a birthday with Brian Vollmer from Helix. He's a great producer, engineer, and mixer, Brendan O'Brien. And we could do a whole show on Brendan O'Brien as well. 14 number one albums, blowing out 66 candles on his rock and roll birthday cake today. Originally from Atlanta, now resides in San Diego. Produced records for AC/DC, Pearl Jam, Stone Temple Pilots, the Red Hot Chili Peppers, the Black Crowes, Driving and Crying. But let's go to another one of his early ones that went double platinum in 1992, Jackal's self-titled debut album, where he made Jesse James Dupree play Girl Centerfold without a traditional guitar or a harmonica solo. He revs and pumps up a real live steel chainsaw to the rhythm of the blues song. And still to this day, cuts up wooden stools and columns during their concerts. It's Jackal and Lumberjack, as we wish the great Brendan O'Brien, audio engineer, producer, and mixer, a happy, happy 66th birthday here in the nighttime on MMR.
1: Hanging out with my brother Jackie Bam Bam. This is Jesse James Dupree, and we're writing our ticket to the Betty Ford Clinic. That's what we're doing. So crank WMMR 93.3 up. Crank it as loud as it'll go, because Bam Bam's doing it upright. Just rock me, roll me, jackal me off. Pa-pow!